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6: Yes, good morning. Friday, the 21st of August. Let's do this. It is Shelley Gray with you. Hope you're feeling good. Hope you're ready for the weekend. I definitely am. Amble, the Coronas on the way, but we go in with Sabrina Carpenter.

on Today FM. They are the sound of the summer for many of us, and I feel like they're just never not touring and not slowing down anytime soon either. And if you're lucky enough to have tickets, you might be heading along to see them tonight at Live at the Docklands in Limerick, and also they're there tomorrow night as well, so enjoy if that is you. And they, of course, were an amazing support act earlier this summer in the Aviva, a lovely sunny evening for Dermot Kennedy. Here he is with Funeral. Well, you were

0: Megan Wallen, Love Somebody on Today FM, playing the music you love. It is another big weekend of music. So Amble, as I mentioned earlier, playing Limerick tonight at Live at the Docklands. Moby plays Kilmainham, which will be incredible. And tomorrow night, The Weeknd kicks off his 2-gig stint in Croke Park. It's going to be huge. It's going to be huge production. You're going to have an amazing time if you're heading along. I'm hoping to get there tomorrow night. The Dublin City Fla as well, also happening this weekend. Maybe The Weeknd might check out a bit of The Fla this weekend. It's getting very confusing. The Dorky Lobster Festival, like the most dorky can get. But the Dorky Lobster Festival always looks like a good time, especially when the sun is out. That is happening. And of course, it is the last weekend for many. I don't know if this is bad language or not. Back to school. So I hope you have one last hurrah wherever you are across the country. Make it a good one. All right, Coldplay to play for you directly after these on Today FM.
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Higher Power on Today FM. It is Shelley Gray with you and your weather for today. Met Air and Telus Friday will bring a mix of sunshine and passing showers. Showers will mainly affect the north and west early on, gradually feeding into other areas during the afternoon and evening. Some turning heavy, and showers will mainly be confined to the east and southeast by the evening. Highest temperatures today are 14 to 19 degrees. All right, we continue with the music. Bit of Vampire Weekend on the way right after Alex Warren. 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Good morning.

0: still a big fat bop. 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
0: 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You will have the length then of that song to get your entry in, and we will announce the winner before the end of the show. So this time, the song you are listening out for is
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3: You're just like my favorite song going round and round my head. 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

vintage Fender for your Friday morning. Hypersonic Missiles on Today FM. It is Shelley Gray with you, and let's get another EP headliner on the radio for you. So Role Model. And if Dakota Johnson fans were hopeful that they might spot her in Wellies in Strabally this year alongside Role Model, sadly not going to be the case. They've apparently split up, called it a day. Now, she features on a track on the new album called Love IU. It is such a great song. It's like a spoken word section where they go back and forth, so Dakota and Role Model. So potentially kind of awkward when he now performs it live. I was thinking Sonny and Cher still managed to perform when they were divorced, so I suspect maybe he'll be grand. But we'll see what happens. In just over a week's time, he hits the main stage in Strabally at Electric Picnic on the Saturday. This right now, High Hopes 3000, Role Model on Today FM.

2026. Role model High Hopes 3000 on Today FM. This is Shelley Gray, and two more for me before Eno gets here. Let's finish with Duffy after Fontaine's DC in a Modern World.

0: the show. Ian Dempsey is ready for you with the breakfast show. I am back on Sunday evening from 7. Have a good weekend.
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0: It's 6 o'clock. I'm Jane McNamara. A man in his 30s has died following a collision involving a car and a motorbike in County Cork yesterday afternoon. A motorcyclist was pronounced dead at the scene. Lindsay Dolan reports.
1: The man's body was removed to the mortuary at Cork University Hospital following the collision, where a post-mortem examination is due to take place. Road users who were travelling on the N71 between Glengariff and Kenmare at Caha Pass in County Cork yesterday afternoon between 2:15 and 2:45, and who may have camera footage, including dash cam, are being asked to make it available to investigating Gardaí. Anyone with information is asked to contact any Garda station or ring the Garda confidential line on 1-800-666-111.
0: It's emerged one of the teens killed in the crash on the M9 last weekend was in the care of Tusla. It's confirmed two others of the five teenagers who died were known to the agency. The Child and Family Agency says its staff have been in contact with their families and it's also liaising with Gardaí. A man in his 40s is due in court today, charged in connection with two robberies in Bray, County Wicklow. A person burst into a shop on Kilbride Lane, allegedly wielding a weapon shortly after 3 o'clock yesterday. It's also claimed he entered a second store on Herbert Road brandishing a weapon. Staff were threatened in both locations and a number of items were allegedly taken. A man is due before a special sitting of Bray District Court later this morning. And as thousands of students receive their leaving certificate results, new research has revealed young men are struggling to find purpose in Irish society. While today's results are regarded as a major milestone, Movember is reminding young men that they are only one part of life. Sarah Ouellette, Country Director for Movember Ireland, says it's important young men don't sit with emotions on their own.
2: For young men, this can be particularly difficult. We know from research that the Irish public know that there's a challenge for young men, that 60% of Irish people believe that young men are struggling to find purpose in Irish society. So a day like today, it's important that you don't sit with that emotion on your own, whether that's positive or negative. Sharing that with friends, teachers, guidance counsellors or professionals is really critical.
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0: A mix of sunny spells and scattered showers, mainly in the north and west initially. The showers will spread to all areas through the morning and afternoon. Highs of 13 to 19 degrees.
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7: Oh, Dan, welcome along. It is Friday. Welcome to this day. Next week, we're going to be at the picnic. It's going to be amazing. Anyway, this weekend, the main man, the weekend, is doing his thing.

0: best song ever. Well, it's written down there in front of me. The best song ever, that is. That's by One Direction on Today FM, Friday, 21st of August. On this day, by the way, in 1987, all those years ago, 21st of August, the world was introduced to Francis Houseman for the very first time. Does that name sound familiar to you? How about Baby? Ah, now you've got it.
1: Nobody puts Baby in a corner.
0: Dirty Dancing, of course, it was released on this day in 1987. In live music at the Irish Museum of Modern Art tonight in Kilmainham, in Dublin, we've got support from Faithless, but the main man on stage is Moby. That's going to be a good old gig tonight. And if you're in the market for a chick flick this weekend, there's a brand new one out in Irish cinemas from today. Spa Weekend follows three childhood best friends as they embark on some much-needed pampering during a luxury girl's getaway. But when their train wreck friend Mel turns up, the relaxation quickly descends into chaos.
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0: Happy birthday as well to the Spa Weekend, by the way. It's open from today. It sounds like it's a bit of fun. A bridesmaid-y sort of feel about it. Happy birthday to Sex and the City star Kim Cattrall, who is 70 today. Kim, still an absolute icon at 70. She shares her birthday with the singer Kelis and Casey Musgraves, who turns 38 today. Do you want to hear a bit of Casey? Come on.

0: Sugar Babes on Today FM on Friday. It's got a Friday feel to it as well. It's called Round Round.
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0: Round Round, and we come to a stop just after 3 o'clock this morning because we're giving the money away. It's guaranteed. 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

0: Voice of Tom Grennan with Calvin Harris, and that is By Your Side. That's where we are always. It's Today FM, Ian Dempsey with you in the Breakfast Show, 6 to 9 every morning. And it's Friday, the 21st of August. This is the day, by the way, we're giving away the biggest amount ever given away on Irish Radio, €311,000 in the cash machine. It's guaranteed later on today. We've got a mix of sunny spells and scattered showers today, mainly in the north and west. Initially, the showers will spread to all areas through the morning and afternoon before dying off from the north through the evening. Highest temperatures 13 to 19 degrees Celsius today. Right, we got the latest in sport coming up with David Seagrave in a couple of minutes' time. First of all, Jane McNamara is here with an update on the news. Morning, Jane.
1: Morning, Ian. A man in his 30s has died following a collision involving a car and a motorbike in County Cork yesterday afternoon. A motorcyclist was pronounced dead at the scene. It's emerged one of the teens killed in the crash on the M9 last weekend was in the care of Tusla. It's confirmed two others of the five teenagers who died were known to the agency. Hauliers want the Dáil to be recalled to suspend fuel increases. It comes after the Enterprise Minister indicated an early recall of the Dáil to discuss fuel excise cuts is under review. And a few lucky Irish clans are set to have their names immortalised on tato packets. The campaign called Grab a Tato With sees 12 Irish surnames appear on the famous crisp. The 12 picked by the potato himself are Byrne, Doyle, Kelly, McCarthy, Murphy, O'Brien, O'Connor, O'Neill, O'Reilly, O'Sullivan, Ryan and Walsh. So I'm sorry, there's no Dempsey.
0: There's no McNamara.
1: There's no McNamara.
0: Is there a Seagrave
1: there?
0: There's
1: no Seagrave. No. That would have been
0: O'Reilly,
1: surprise.
0: O'Reilly, Halligan. We've got Charlie Halligan. No, there's no Halligan.
1: No, none of them.
0: We've got O'Reilly though. Shauna O'Reilly.
1: Yeah. There you go. So we'll have to go look for one. Yeah. And the company says if you're disappointed not to see her name, tough luck. No, they don't. They say have a look for your loved ones or your friend's name instead.
0: So we'll try and get O'Reilly ones then and have a little Shauna party. I love it, yeah.
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0: All right, then, it is 6:31. The aforementioned David Seagrave is here with the latest in sport. Tough task to come for Shamrock Rovers in the Conference League playoffs. David, good morning.
4: Good morning, Ian. Shamrock Rovers couldn't make home advantage count in their Conference League playoff first leg tie last night. They conceded a late equaliser against Coops after Enda Stephen opened the scoring, and they'll now head to Finland for the reverse leg next week with a score at 1-1. There's plenty of action to come in the League of Ireland Premier Division this evening. Bohemians welcome Derry City, St Patrick's Athletic travel to Drogheda United, and Dundalk host Galway United, while Sligo Rovers are at home against Waterford. The Premier League also returns this evening as Champions Arsenal welcome newly promoted Coventry. It's the Sky Blues' first top-flight game in 25 years, having last featured in the 2000-2001 season. In golf, Rory McIlroy has a share of the lead heading into day two of the BMW Championship. The Down Native shot 6 under par. Meanwhile, at the Women's Canadian Open, that continues today with Leona Maguire and Lauren Walsh on 3 over par after their opening round yesterday. And there's two Irish gymnasts in action today at the European Championships in Zagreb. Olympic champion Reese McClanahan will compete in the pommel horse final at 5, while Eamon Montgomery is in the floor final at the same time. And that's his first ever at European level.
0: Okay, David, thank you very much. We'll keep you in touch with all your sport, all your news, all your traffic throughout the morning here on Today FM. We've got the music you love as well. And this one is going back a bit. An absolute classic from back in the 70s, if you don't believe. You ready? Let's push that classic button, Eno.

0: There's Fleetwood Mac there, one of the many classic tracks taken from the album Are Rumours, and that is The Chain for all the Formula One fans out there. If you know, you know. 6:37 is the time on Today FM. Now, have you been keeping up to speed with the big events of the week in news and sport and entertainment? Would you like to show off your knowledge and have a bit of a chat? I love having chats, particularly at this hour of the morning, particularly on Fridays, because everybody's always in good form on a Friday. Now, you get one of the breakfast show bowls. You cannot buy these, no matter how much money you've got. You could be loaded. You could be Elon Musk, and you still couldn't get your hands on one of our breakfast show bowls. Oh, no. So we will give you one of these if you get all three of the questions right. If not, we'll open it up to everybody else. We're looking for one listener, as in you. Yes, you. Come on, pick up that phone. Get on to me. We're looking for you to join me on air, have a little chat, and then answer three fairly easy questions and start the weekend off on the right note. Text or WhatsApp your name and county. 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Go on. Don't say I'm putting the kettle on first. No, no. Do it right now. Text or WhatsApp your name and county to 087-4100-102. Have a little chat in a few minutes. And there's Troy Parrott. I'm just looking at the Independent. Ireland striker Troy Parrott on the plane to Seville yesterday with his agent Barry Whelan. Left of Unique Sports Group, and they were signing for Real Betis. And the deal is done. And he says, very, very happy with €20 million move to Real Betis. And we wish him the very best of luck. He's our hero, isn't he, Troy Parrott? Good man, Troy. Best of luck with that. Gotham ready. Gotham ready. Very good. Irish Daily Star. SWAT SUVs and police cars park up in central Glasgow as filming is set to begin on The Batman Part 2. The Scottish city is again being turned into a fictional Gotham for the movie franchise, and the film starring Robert Pattinson and Irish actor Colin Farrell is due out in 2028. So there they go, and photographs of some of the sets and what it's going to look like and all that kind of business. We have to wait for a few years, though, until we actually see number two in that one. And you might remember a few weeks ago, we were talking about not the rose of Tralee, but the nose of Tralee. And that was for your pet to win the prize. Instead of the rose, it was the nose. And I think it was, might have been dogs and cats. I think it was, yeah, cats as well. Oh, there was a goat involved. So it was any animal, really. But Alfie, a 17-month-old miniature schnauzer, has been crowned the Nose of Tralee 2026 after winning the hearts of voters across Ireland and around the world. He is rather nice. Selected from more than 1,800 entries nationwide, Alfie from Newtown Forbes, County Longford, earned the honour of representing his county in the national final, where he competed against 31 other. Oh yeah, we had one of our callers on I think from Cavan, on, and they were going for it, and they were saying as well that there were 32 entrants, it was from the 32 counties. So hard luck, you didn't win, obviously, but Alfie did. The Nose of Tralee, it's Alfie, and Alfie is from County Longford.
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0: 6:44, almost just gone through some of the questions for today. We've got three questions coming up for you on who's had their breakfast. We're going to do it. They seem easy enough. I'd say you'd get through these. We're going to do that directly after Cat's Eye with Animal on Today FM.
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0: That's Cat's Eye there, and You Move Like an Animal. It's 6:46 on Today FM. Today is Friday. That's good news. It's the 21st of August, and this is Ian Dempsey with you on The Breakfast Show. We've got Paul Foley in Kildare, and he's going to go at the competition Who's Had Their Breakfast for one of our elusive Breakfast Show bowls. Oh yeah, hard to guess. No matter how much money you got, you cannot buy one of these. You can't get them online. You can't get them in shops. You have to win them. You have to earn them. And Paul is just about to do that. You must be very excited, Paul, are you?
1: Yeah, I mean, I'm on the road. I just pulled in, nearly caused a crash, but however we're in.
0: Yes, it's worth it, isn't it?
1: Yeah.
0: But you're on the side of the road there now, are you?
1: Yeah, pulled in the side of the road.
0: Good man yourself. Okay. So you're ready for a go at this?
1: We'll have a go on you.
0: We'll have a go and see how it goes. Okay. Listen, best of luck to you. About to start the music that makes everybody all tense. Oh, God. Right. Paul, how was your week? Was it good?
1: Yeah, long week.
0: Long week.
1: Okay. Next weekend.
0: Woo. Are you off for the weekend?
1: Yes, thank God.
0: Okay, very good. Okay. All right, Paul, here comes your first question. The owner of Facebook was in the news yesterday after it was revealed that he bought a castle, if you don't mind, in Waterford. What is his name?
1: Mark Zuckerberg.
0: Mark Zuckerberg is the right answer. Well done. Very good. Okay. You got it. Okay. He can buy a castle, but he can't buy a Breakfast Show bowl. Oh, no. Got to win one of those. Okay, question number two. The new Rose of Tralee was crowned on Tuesday night. Which county did winner Caoilín ní Quilig represent?
1: Westmeath.
0: Where was it?
1: Westmeath.
0: Your line's very low there for some reason. Westmeath, let's check.
2: Representing Westmeath!
0: Yeah! Well done, very good. Okay, God, you know your stuff, don't you? Right, final one. New research this week showed that if you make your bed and open the window, you are more likely to be what kind of person? I'm going to give you three alternatives. You don't have to think too much on this one. Is it A, a nasty person, B, a morning person, or C, a pessimistic person?
1: Morning person
0: is the right thing. It's kind of funny in a way that your line is kind of low. You have a morning person, right? Paul.
1: Bad phone.
0: That's it. Listen, you've got the bowl anyway, so whatever about the phone, you've got a really good bowl. We're going to send that to you, Paul. Have a good one. Have a great weekend.
1: You too. God bless.
0: Thanks. Bye. See ya. Good luck.

0: That's Florence Road there. That's called Break the Girl. Paul, well done. That was fantastic. Couldn't hear you that well, but there you go. I'm not sure exactly what was going on there. It's kind of a weird one. You normally have phone lines a bit clearer than that. But anyway, we worked it out. You got all three right. You got the bowl. Well done. Congratulations to you. It is now 6:53. Good morning.
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2: 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Ompostinsurance.ie.
0: Okay, right. Let's go to Mark Hogan and see what's going on the roads this morning. Mark, how are you doing?
3: How are you doing, Ian? The Swords Road into Dublin is slow between the Whitehall flyover and Collins Avenue. There'll be a stop-go system today in Kildare on Prosperous Main Street, and Drumburn Road in Milford in Donegal will be closed near the fire station between 7:30 and 6:00, so there'll be a diversion via the Kerry Keel Road. Mark Hogan, safe and travel.
0: Okay, thank you very much for that. It's 6:53. That was Mark Hogan, and this is Olivia Rodrigo. Drop Dead on Today FM. Tis Friday at last, says you. Brilliant. Looking forward to the weekend. I know.

0: Olivia Rodrigo there, and that's called Drop Dead on Today FM. Okay, we've got Jessica Bell. Hi, Jessica, how are you doing? Well, I presume I'm talking to you now that you're listening. Jessica hopefully is wide awake and ready to go. She's going to kickstart the nation soon.
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9: It's Leaving Cert Results Day. It's 7 o'clock. I'm Jane McNamara. It's results day for Leaving Cert students across the country. Thousands of students can log on to the State Examinations Commission from 10 o'clock this morning to receive their results. Secondary schools around the country will also be opening their doors for pupils to get their grades in person. Michael Gillespie, TUI General Secretary, says it's the beginning of a new road for students.
10: Firstly, I'd like to congratulate the students themselves who are getting their results today. I hope they celebrate with their family and their friends in an appropriate manner. Now, it's not the end of anything. It's the beginning of a new road for them. And it's not all about the point system or anything like that. A lot of them will go into the apprenticeship system, which has now expanded hugely. PLC courses, further education. So there's huge opportunities.
9: Four men believed to be members of a burglary gang have been arrested after Gardaí stopped a car on the M50. Officers say they carried out a managed containment operation yesterday morning. Alex Riley reports.
11: This operation happened at around 10:30 yesterday morning when Gardaí stopped a Volvo S40 on the M50. Four men in their 20s and 40s were arrested. Gardaí say they're members of an organised burglary gang. It's believed the criminal group used the 2006 silver-coloured Volvo in a number of burglaries and similar incidents nationwide. When the car, which had fake reg plates, was searched, a number of house-breaking implements, gloves and face coverings were seized. Detectives are appealing to anyone who may have seen the vehicle in their area to get in touch. The men are being held at Garda stations in the capital.
9: It's emerged one of the teens killed in the crash on the M9 last weekend was in the care of Tuzla. It's confirmed two others of the five teenagers who died were known to the agency. The Child and Family Agency says its staff have been in contact with their families and it's also liaising with Gardaí. And with just 126 days until the big day, Brown Thomas has opened its Christmas shop. Festive decorations are now available in its branches in Dublin, Cork and Limerick. The retailer is also recruiting for 350 seasonal roles across its stores, customer service teams and distribution centre. Today FM News, more in half an hour.
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15: Good morning, I'm David Seagrave. Shamrock Rovers couldn't make home advantage count in the first leg of their Conference League playoff tie last night. They conceded a late equaliser against Coops after Enda Stevens opened scoring early in the second half. They'll now head to Finland for the reverse leg next week with a 1-1 scoreline. There's plenty of action to come in the League of Ireland Premier Division this evening. Bohemians welcome Derry City, St Pat's travel to Drogheda United, Dundalk host Galway United, while Sligo Rovers are at home against Waterford. The Premier League also returns this evening as champions Arsenal welcome newly promoted Coventry. It's the Sky Blues' first top-flight game in 25 years, having last featured in the 2000-2001 season. Manager Frank Lampard believes it's a good chance to show the league what they're made of.
16: It will give us a good feeling to show the team that played with so much spirit and energy and quality last year, it can go up and show itself at this level.
15: In golf, Rory McIlroy has a share of the lead heading into day two of the BMW Championship. The Down native shot 6 under par. And there's two Irish gymnasts in action today at the European Championships in Zagreb. Olympic champion Reese McClenaghan will compete in the pommel horse final from 5, while Eamon Montgomery is in the floor final at the same time, his first ever at this level. To access 3 free Off the Ball podcasts a month, download the Go Loud app now.
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9: A mix of sunny spells and scattered showers, mainly in the north and west initially. The showers will spread to all areas through the morning and afternoon. Highs today of 13 to 19 degrees.
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18: Okay, it's Friday morning on Today FM. Just coming up to 7:05. Jessica Bell in Limerick. It's going to kickstart the nation.
1: Kickstart song.
2: With Actimel. 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
18: Jessica, how are you?
19: I'm good. How are you, Ian?
18: Excellent. Top form. Jessica, I believe you're an environmental technologist. Can you just explain what that is?
19: I test water around the company that I work for in Limerick and make sure that they're all within their environmental parameters.
18: Oh, very good. Okay. And how are we doing? You know the way you hear on the news, they say, oh, environmentally we're doing really well, and then environmentally we're not doing that well, and it seems to keep changing. Do you think we're doing all right?
19: I think we are.
18: Yep, good.
19: I think with way certain in companies are going, they're keeping with the parameters. I think maybe with climate change, not so well, but right. I think We're hopefully going in the right direction.
18: Excellent.
19: If we do things we need to change.
18: That's good. All you can do is go in the right direction, Jessica. Isn't that right?
19: Yeah.
18: Same when you're doing ultimate frisbee, really, isn't it? Go in the right direction.
19: Yes.
18: Because that's something you do. What's ultimate frisbee as opposed to frisbeeing?
19: So ultimate frisbee is a field sport. It has 7 players on the field and they're working together to score in the end zone.
18: Okay, and are they trying to catch the frisbee? Is it being passed? Yeah.
19: Yeah, so you can't run with the frisbee, so you must catch the frisbee in typically like kind of like in American football, like the end zone. So you must catch the frisbee from your teammate to score a point.
18: Okay, very good. And you love that, do you?
19: I do. Yeah, it's definitely my passion at the moment. It's the reason why I moved to Limerick, so I can't love it a lot.
18: Okay, and your home club is Pelt, P-E-L-T.
19: Yes, that's the Limerick team, yes.
18: Right, okay. And does P-E-L, is that an acronym? Does it mean something Limerick team or something, or...?
19: No, that's just the name that they chose. It's
18: as
19: just
18: in,
19: their
18: Pelt it. okay, so, and who's the best county at the moment, would you say?
19: So the Dublin team, Ranelagh, have just made in the top 16 of the world,
18: right.
19: So they're definitely doing really well in the tournament at the moment. And we have 6 teams from Ireland competing, which are all competing at different seedings. But
18: brilliant.
19: Definitely Ranelagh from Dublin, they're holding up the Irish hope, definitely.
18: Yeah. Okay, and the World Ultimate Club Championship is on in Limerick until Sunday as well, so best of luck with that, and you're volunteering on that. That's fantastic. So would I find that now on YouTube? If we went on and said Ultimate Frisbee, you'd find some footage there, I would presume, yeah?
19: Yes, you definitely will. And if you want to go onto the socials that I'm in charge of, WFDF.WCC, you'll see all the clips from the tournament that's in Limerick at the moment.
18: Very good, okay. Brilliant. Well, enjoy the rest of us. Jessica, I'm going to hand it over to you. Let's kickstart the nation. Here we go.
19: I just want to say a big hello to my mom, who I know is listening back home in Kerry. A big good luck to all the Irish teams that are competing in their final seedings today. And I just don't think you can go wrong with starting the morning off with Rihanna. So, Ian, hit that button.

0: Rihanna there, and Shut Up and Drive. It's 11 minutes past 7 on Today FM. Jessica, thank you very much. You could hear the passion in Jessica's voice when she was talking about the ultimate frisbee there. Fantastic. And, of course, the environmental technology situation as well. Fair play to you, and thank you very much. And the World Ultimate Club Championships on in Limerick until Sunday. 136 teams from across the world taking part. You never know what's going on, do you? Ultimate frisbee, eh? Thanks very much to you, Jessica, for doing that. I hope you enjoyed that. And hi to everybody who plays in Pelt. That's the name of the team. And if you'd like to kickstart the nation, get in touch now, 0874 100 102, or kickstart at todayfm.com. That is our address. All right, now let us check this out.
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0: Yes, indeed. Electric Picnic 2026 is about a week away at this stage. We want you there. 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All right? You could be there. Yeah, honestly, this is real. You could be there at Strad Valley. I know it's sold out. We have the drawer with all the tickets. You could be there checking out headliners like Gorillaz, Lewis Capaldi, Fontaines DC, CMAT, and many, many more. Hundreds more. In fact, thousands more. For your chance to win, stay tuned and listen out for our Electric Picnic pick, a specific song from one of the artists on the 2026 lineup. When you hear the song on Today FM, text or WhatsApp Picnic with your name and location to 0874 100 102. I know what you're saying. You're saying, what's the song? What's the song we have to look out for? I will tell you. It's one of my favourite songs, and it's actually called Favourite as well. That is Fontaine's DC Favourite, okay? So the Electric Picnic pick that you're listening out for at the moment is Favourite by Fontaines DC. You got to hear the song coming on. That's just a little clip, okay?

0: Somber there, and that is a great song called My Body Isn't Ready. 17 minutes past 7 is the time on Today FM. Well, as Jane was mentioning on the news there, the Leaving Cert results are out today, and best wishes to everybody getting the results. From my own experience, I've kind of made a career out of being on the radio, bit of a passion, love doing it, and I didn't do very well on my Leaving Cert. In fact, I don't even know what I got on my Leaving Cert, to be quite honest with you, because I was kind of working already on one of the radio stations back in the day, so I didn't even collect my results. But it's stressful for a lot of people, and you know, I'm not too proud of that. I'd love to have done better, but that's the way it is. Anyway, the results are out today for 70,000 students. A nerve-wracking day for many. We wish you the very best of luck. Bertie Ahern. Ah, Bertie's on the line as well. you did the Leaving, didn't you?
1: I did the Leaving. Yeah, of course I did the Leaving. Everybody, well, nearly everybody did the Leaving. Yeah. Back then I was in St. Aidan's and
0: Collins Avenue.
1: Yeah, you know, Drumcondra at the time. I know you were in a posher place yourself, but yeah.
0: I wasn't quite Drumcondra now. It was up the road a bit, kind of Whitehall-y.
1: I remember it well. You'd be nervous going into the big hall, I remember, but that's a different thing than it was the invigilator and all that sort of stuff. And the results came out, and it was like election night. It was people weren't putting each other up on the shoulders, but they were sort of just looking around, furtively around, on the ground and stuff.
0: How did you do, Bertie?
1: Well, I did okay. It's a long time ago, so it's difficult to recall. I think I got through it anyway. But
0: many points.
1: If I didn't become a radio DJ, maybe I could have become.
0: How many points did you get, Bertie? Because that's what people talk about.
1: The points were different back in my day. I think everybody talks now about the H's. And you get the H1 and the H2s and the H3s and in my day it was the honors and the pass,
0: right? Yeah,
1: and you had then the B's and the C's,
0: the A's.
1: And the D's and some fellas had the E's as well, the A's were the A's were there as well, and you were, well, nowadays I think it's not even the A's anymore. Yeah, I think they're talking about A1, and every time I see A1 I'm thinking about the AI and the AAA, and now it's all AI, and in my day AI was a fella coming up into a farm in a car with doing something to a cow. about artificial insemination. I originally thought the insemination had something to do with seminaries and the priest, and that they were making artificial priests somewhere. But you did your best, Dean. Whatever you were doing at the time.
0: Can you remember what you got? Can you?
1: Well, there were a number of numbers flying around everywhere at the time, and people were saying all sorts of. I can't remember the exact number, that was 1969. I remember there was this thing, I just want to wish people well, no matter where you are and what you get. It's not the end of the world. I suppose you can always become a DJ. Well, I've got to go, Ian.
0: Thank you very much, Bertie. Yes, best wishes to best wishes to everybody getting the results today. Michael O'Leary's on the line as well.
2: Good morning.
0: From Ryanair. Michael, your message for Leaving Cert students today, please.
2: 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It's easy peasy. 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
7: 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That is €311,000. It's guaranteed and it's being given away today. Just after 8 this morning, I'll give you details as to how you can still win. You can still enter up until 3 this afternoon. Okay, 311K. Whoa!

0: That's Fantasy on Today FM, Mariah Carey. Don't forget, later on in the show, a final chance to get into one of the super values, your chance to get come on the air as well, and you can win some fantastic vouchers with Super Value. We're going to be in Carrigaline, the Super Value in Carrigaline, later on with Faye Short on that one. We're also playing Waffle, and we're looking for somebody to play this morning. Now, it is a sports-related topic, okay? That's all I can tell you. Sports-related topic. So if you want to give us a shout on that, we're looking for somebody to play. It's a game where we give you the topic just before you start, and then you waffle about it as much as you can in just 30 seconds. I've got five keywords about that topic on my sheet of paper in front to me here. Every time you get one of those right, you will hear the waffle ding. Hear it five times and you have won. But just remember, it's sports related. Okay? If you want to play, text the word waffle with your name to 087-4100-102. 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
3: Dublin's M50 northbound is busy from junction 11 Talla to a vehicle on fire blocking the left lane at junction 10 Ballymount. That's caused a rubbernecking delay from before junction 9 Red Cow. North Strand Road inbound is backed up at Ansley Bridge, and traffic in Cork on Summerhill North inbound is solid approaching the McCurtain Street junction. Mark Hogan, Life and Travel.
0: Okay, Mark, thank you very much. A mix of sunny spells and scattered showers out there today, mainly in the north and west initially. The showers are going to spread to all areas through the morning and afternoon, before dying off from the north through into the evening. Highest temperatures 13 to 19 degrees. It's going to be coolest in the northwest and warmest in the south, with a light to moderate northwesterly breeze today. All right, then, we've got the latest in sport coming up with David Seagrave in a couple of minutes' time. First of all, your news headlines with Jane McNamara. Morning, Jane.
4: Morning, Ian. It's results day for Leaving Cert students across the country. Thousands of students can log on to the State Examination Commission from 10 o'clock this morning to receive their results. Four men believed to be members of a burglary gang have been arrested after Gardaí stopped a car on the M50. Officers say they carried out a managed containment operation yesterday morning. Hauliers want the dole to be recalled to suspend fuel increases. It comes after the Enterprise Minister indicated an early recall of the Dáil to discuss fuel excise cuts is under review. And Great Expectations has been given a Gen Z makeover. The Charles Dickens classic, recreated by Tesco Mobile, has been renamed Bare Expectations and aims to help families navigate teen language.
0: Oh.
4: So I'll give you an example of what they've done here. So the original line, I was dreadfully frightened.
0: I was dreadfully frightened, in Charles Dickens kind of language.
4: Which is lovely. Yeah. Has been changed to, I was absolutely cooked.
0: Very good.
4: And then another, and this, I don't know how this makes sense. And what coarse hands he has and what thick boots has been translated to, she thought I was an absolute L and my drip gave her the major ick.
0: Right, okay. So I think it's on an audiobook, isn't it?
4: It's on so you can have a listen and be equally confused.
0: Yeah. Bare Expectations.
4: Yes.
0: Tesco.
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0: Time now, 7:32. David Seagrave is here with the latest in sport. Premier League returns this evening. David, good morning.
5: Good morning, Ian. It's the champions versus the newcomers as Arsenal take on Coventry City in the first game of the 2026-2027 Premier League season. The Sky Blues haven't been in top flight action for 25 years. Their last game, a nil-all draw against Bradford in May of 2001, while the Gunners kicked off the domestic season last week with a 3-0 win over Manchester City in the Community Shield. Close at home, the League of Ireland action continues from 7:45 this evening. Bohemians take on Derry City, St Pat's head to Drogheda United, and Dundalk welcome Galway United. Then at 8, Sligo Rovers take on Waterford in a relegation 6-pointer. Meanwhile, Shamrock Rovers were forced to settle for a 1-1 draw in the first leg of their Conference League playoff against Coops. In golf, Rory McIlroy is in a share of the lead heading into day 2 of the BMW Championship. Wyndham Clark and JJ Spahn are among those who also sit on 6 under par. And Rhys McClenaghan could claim a 4th European title on the pommel horse this evening. He contests the final at the European Gymnastics Championships in Zagreb this evening from 5. At the same time, Eamon Montgomery also goes in search of a medal in the floor exercise.
0: Okay, thank you very much for that, David. 7:33 on Today FM. We are about to play Waffle directly after this. Usher! Pitbull and DJ Got Us Falling in Love.

0: Yeah, yeah. DJ Got Us Falling in Love Again. That's Usher and Pitbull. And we've got from DJs to PJs, because we got a PJ on the line for Waffle in a moment. That's PJ Cannon, and he's listening in Westmeath. Oh, famous place, Westmeath. I believe he's a big Liverpool and GAA fan as well. I did say this is sports related. Now, the related is the, you know, it's a useful word there in this particular context, okay? So, sports related, we are about to reveal what the topic is for today, and we wish PJ all the very best. Let's get him on the line. Hi PJ, how's it going?
1: Hi Eno, how are you doing?
0: Very good. Westmeath, holders of the Leinster Championship, yeah?
1: Yeah, and Rosa Tralee.
0: Of course. Yeah.
1: It's been a great year. Yeah.
0: Very good so far. Now PJ, you're going to do it. You get the treble.
1: Yeah, no pressure. Yeah.
0: And listen, yeah. I believe you're a big Liverpool fan.
1: Yeah, big Liverpool fan since way back.
0: So you're looking forward to the Premier League getting back tonight?
1: Premier League, yeah. I'm going to the Premiership there to one of the guys, but he informed me that I'm a bit...
0: All right. Yeah, that's when it started. It was the Premiership, yeah, wasn't it? Yeah,
1: yeah, Premier League.
0: And GAA fan as well.
1: Ah, yeah.
0: Big so, GAA fan. What are Westmeath like GAA wise? Apart from
1: Good. I'm involved with the club, my own club, and things are good, and there's a great spirit after the Leinster final win.
0: Very good. Okay. Well, listen, this is sports related. Are you ready for this? Okay.
1: Well, we'll give it a go anyway.
0: Give it a go. She might as well. And as we head into the weekend, PJ Cannon in Westmeath is going to do it right now.
2: Today's waffle topic is
0: current match of the day pundits.
1: Match of the day. Ian Wright, Gary Lineker, gone. Alan Shearer, Paul Merson, Danny Murphy. Match of the day. Oh, God.
0: There's an Irish guy just announced.
1: Is there, God? I haven't heard that. That's news to me.
0: Biggest goal scorer for Ireland ever.
1: Robbie Keane.
0: Yeah, well done. Okay, that's it. How you gone? Your time is up, sorry.
1: Okay.
0: Joe Hart. Mika Richards, you know these guys.
1: Yeah, I know. Yeah.
0: Should have got Mika. And a guy who I thought was really good during the World Cup, actually, Wayne Rooney, is going to be part of their team as well.
1: Okay.
0: So tough enough, I suppose. But there you go.
1: Yeah.
0: Anyway, you can hear though that you've got the knowledge. You know your stuff. PJ, call back any time. One Westmeath. See you later.
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0: Oh yeah, oh yeah. It's Friday morning on Today FM. We're going to go to Shauna, and she is going to bring you your showbiz news directly after you two. And She Moves. This is probably written about Shauna, actually. She moves in mysterious ways. Let's just call it that.

0: in mysterious ways. It's U2 on Today FM. And the year for that one, it was released around Christmas time of when, Shauna?
1: Oh, I haven't a clue. I'm going to say 94.
0: No.
1: Nah.
0: You're 3 years out. Sorry.
1: Ah, no.
0: 1991.
1: Okay. Right.
0: From
1: Sorry.
0: The album, Shauna.
1: Oh, no, you don't do this. I'm not sure. You're revealing a weak spot.
0: Achtung, baby.
1: Ah, right.
0: Yeah,
1: okay.
0: Very good.
1: Okay. I do like you too.
0: Yeah.
1: But clearly not that well.
0: That's a brilliant album, Achtung, baby. Very good. Speaking of great Irish bands, we're still waiting for these guys. Favourite, Fontaine's DC. When you hear that song being played, send the word picnic and your name and location to 087-4100-102. If you want to go to Electric Picnic, it's happening next weekend, Shauna.
1: Oh, I can't wait.
0: Very exciting, isn't it? Absolutely.
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0: And of course, this coming weekend is the weekend. Morning, Shauna. How are you? You well?
1: Good morning. How are you?
0: Great. You're on remote again today. I love this.
1: I sure am. It's great.
0: It's working. I think it's working, yeah. Okay. Actually, speaking of working, somebody is not working. Ray's new album has hit a snag, I believe.
1: Yeah. If you're hoping to get some new music from Ray, you're going to be waiting for a while. So she was interviewed on American TV yesterday, and she explained that she has made a bold choice. She has decided that the third album will be called And Then She Fell in Love, and she's not doing anything on it until she falls in love. So she's hitting pause on making it until there is a love story to talk about. In fact, she's downing tools altogether.
4: I'm on strike until I fall in love, basically, because do you know what it is? I've written so many songs, right? And my perspective has largely just been, you know, oh, this didn't work out, or this sucks, or I'm alone, or, you know, my ex that time, you know?
5: Yeah.
4: So I'm very just bored of that perspective. It could be 10 years, guys.
1: There
0: okay.
1: you go.
0: So I'd say the guys in the record company are absolutely thrilled.
1: No wonder she's been put on a date with Michael B. Jordan last week. They're like, go out there and meet Michael
0: Get
1: B.
0: Get out there and fall in love, for God's
1: for
0: sake,
1: God's
0: Ray.
1: So she just wants to live a little bit, see what happens, and find some amazing love story to write about.
0: Beautiful.
1: Which is good.
0: I like it. Yeah. I like her approach anyway. Whatever she does is going to be brilliant. And Theo James there, he's the kind of really good looking, smooth looking guy that was in The Gentleman. And other things.
1: The White Lotus as well.
0: Of course, he is responding to Bond rumours.
1: Yeah, so his name has been mentioned quite a bit in the Bond conversation, but if you were hoping that he might be the next James Bond, I know, but listen, it's in the news this morning.
0: How long has this been going on?
1: It's been going on way too long. Anyway, Theo James is at least moving things on a little bit for us, because he's saying you can cross his name off the list. He feels that at 41, he is definitely too old for the part at this stage. Now, I don't agree with that. I think he's absolutely fine and would be a great Bond and looks the part. Age is one thing, but he said that actually taking on a role as enormous as Bond would make his life very uncomfortable. He doesn't want to sacrifice what he has in return for the scrutiny and the absolute super international fame that would come with that role. So he's saying, no, you're grand.
0: It's a big commitment as well, because you probably have to sign up for about three or four movies. You know what I mean?
1: Exactly. And then you do become typecast. And he seems to be an actor that likes to kind of explore different things and try new roles. So you mentioned The Gentleman. That's actually out on Netflix on the 3rd of September. So we've been waiting for 2 years for that now.
0: So that's why he's doing the rounds, is it?
1: That's it. Getting out of the
0: press. Shauna, listen, have a lovely weekend.
1: You too. Thanks a million.
0: I know we'll still be working together. I know you're doing stuff remotely there, but
1: I am
0: in case
1: working,
0: I'm not talking to you, you know, physically. Okay. You know what I mean? Yeah. Okay. Good luck.
1: Right. Go on.

0: Midnight Sun there, Zara Larsson on Today FM. That was one of the electric picks during the week, but it's not today. It's Favourite by Fontaines DC we're watching out for. So it'll arrive. Could happen on this show. Could it be on Dave's or into the lunchtime or afternoon? Anyway, TGIF. Thank God it's Friday. Every Friday on The Breakfast Show, we ask you to simply finish the following sentence in your own words. Thank God it's Friday because... Get in touch with us right now. Come on. We want to hear from you.
1: Thank God it's Friday.
0: What are you up to? Simply finish the sentence. Thank God it's Friday on text or WhatsApp voice notes.
1: Thank God it's Friday.
0: 0874-100-102 is our number. And do remember to show off a little bit. Tell us what you're doing. Sound happy.
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3: 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That quiet relief when the traffic finally clears. 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
11: Traffic in Cork on the South Ring Road westbound off-ramp at Junction 3 Bishopstown is slow. The Naas Road into Dublin is backed up between the M50 and the Long Mall Road Junction, and Gardiner Street inbound is busy from Railway Street Junction to Beresford Place. Mark Hogan, FM Travel.
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12: Over 70,000 Leaving Cert students to get results. It's 8 o'clock. I'm Jane McNamara. Leaving Cert students will get their results at 10 a.m. The State Examinations Commission portal opens at that time, with some able to also collect results in person at school. In less than a week, the CAO will start issuing round one offers to those who have applied. Education Minister Hildegard Nocton is congratulating those getting results.
13: Young people may be having their breakfast listening to this programme or on their way to school this morning to receive the results and meet their friends, but I just want them to really appreciate this really important milestone. This is the cohort of students who started first year back in 2020 when they were wearing masks, trying to get to know and meet new friends in very much unprecedented times.
12: A man in his 40s is due to appear before a special sitting of Bray District Court later this morning, charged in connection with two robberies in the County Wicklow town. A person burst into a shop on Kilbride Lane, allegedly wielding a weapon, shortly after 3 p.m. yesterday. It's also claimed he entered a second store on Herbert Road brandishing a weapon. Staff were threatened in both locations and a number of items were allegedly taken. One of the boys killed in the collision on the M9 last Sunday will be laid to rest this afternoon. 16-year-old Alex McCarthy from Carlow was killed when the car he was in hit another car while travelling the wrong way down the motorway. His removal takes place at 2:15 for Mass at the Holy Family Church in Aska at 3 p.m. He'll be buried afterwards in St. Mary's Cemetery. And a book has been returned to a Meath library 53 years after it was borrowed. Staff at Dunboyne Library were shocked when a woman in Rathoath brought back Animal Stories 19,394 days late. The Irish Daily Mirror says the last stamp on it was from the 8th of July 1973, with the woman thinking it may have been borrowed from a mobile library outside Navan back then. She won't be fined for the late return. Today FM News, more in half an hour.
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15: Good morning, I'm David Seagrave. Arsenal get their Premier League title defence underway this evening as they take on Coventry City in the first game of the 2026-2027 Premier League season. The Sky Blues haven't been in top flight action for 25 years, while the Gunners kicked off their domestic season last week with a 3-0 win over Man City in the Community Shield. Closer to home, the League of Ireland action continues from 7:45 this evening. Bohemians take on Derry City, St Pat's head to Drogheda United, and Dundalk welcome Galway United. Then at 8, Sligo Rovers take on Waterford in a relegation six-pointer. Meanwhile, Shamrock Rovers were forced to settle for a 1-1 draw in the first leg of their Conference League playoff against Coops, and Stevens found the back of the net for Stephen Bradley's side. In golf, Rory McIlroy is in a share of the lead on 6-under par heading into day two of the BMW Championship. Wyndham Clark, Chris Goddard, Gary Woodland and JJ Spahn also have signed for an opening round of 64. And Reese McLenahan will be looking for a fourth European Gymnastics Championship title on the pommel horse from 5 this evening. At the same time, Eamon Montgomery also goes in search of a medal in the floor exercise. To access 3 free Off the Ball podcasts a month, download the Go Loud app now.
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12: A mix of sunny spells and scattered showers, mainly in the north and west initially. The showers will spread to all areas through the morning and afternoon. Highs today of 13 to 19 degrees.
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16: Okay, so every on this Friday, right? Sorry, that's the wrong one there. Oh, yeah. I knew there was something. I was saying something to you there just before the break, right? And that was, if you're sending in a voice note for Thank God It's Friday, make sure you give us that Friday feeling. I just love saying it, so there you go. So give us that Friday feeling. Our number is 0874 100 102. Okay, Cash Machine. 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The cash machine will then randomly pick a number, and it could be you were calling during the Ray Foley show. If your phone rings this afternoon after 3, answer within 5 rings, give us the prize amount, and the cash is yours. €311,000. It's guaranteed this afternoon.
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16: So lots of people will be looking forward to the fact that the football is back tonight. The Premier League is back. Arsenal versus Coventry tonight at 8 p.m. We're going to talk about that on Gift Grub after Rosé and Bruno Mars.

0: And on top of that, this is also back. Match of the day. Yeah, it was a brand new punditry team, including our very own Robbie Keane. And Robbie is actually on the line with us right now. How are you, Robbie? How's it going?
1: How are you, Ian? How are you doing?
0: Congratulations. So you're going to be on our TV screens every week with Match of the Day, yeah?
1: Yeah. No, it's always been my dream to become a Match of the Day pundit. I remember as a young fella in Talla, growing up there, big poster on me wall. Right. Jimmy Hill staring down at me.
0: Yeah.
1: Big giant chin on him. And looking at me. They were my heroes.
0: How did you actually get the job there?
1: How would you think? Yeah. We've played for nearly every bleeding team in the league. We've had more clubs than Tiger Woods in. It's practically no one I haven't played for at this stage. We have the inside story on every club.
0: Right.
1: They want the information. I have it.
0: Right.
1: So I'll be able to be a pundit on every match for them clubs, so I will.
0: So how many matches are you doing? The ball, probably.
1: Yeah, looking at it. About 800. Let's see, I've got my jobs here. Spurs, Leeds, Villas, Liverpool, Coventry, Spurs, Liverpool, Leeds, Aston Villa. I'm only starting here.
0: Oh, God.
1: I'm walking on
0: here. There was a lot of competition for the job as well. I see Shea Given, he was in the running. He got bumped.
1: I had nothing to do with it.
0: Oh,
1: okay. I wasn't anywhere near Shea Given.
0: Yeah.
1: You know,
0: yeah.
1: Me and Shay go back a long way.
0: Yeah.
1: You know, we had our fallings out, but I had nothing to do with that.
0: Right.
1: I wasn't even in the same country.
0: Wait.
1: You can check me phone. Well, one of me phones. You see a ping on a mast in Sweden. We've nothing to hide.
0: Okay, right. And what about management? Like, is it, you know, what happens is sometimes these guys are on.
1: Yeah.
0: Was Martin O'Neill doing it for a while there? And then, you know, so what if you're offered a job?
1: Yeah, that's the thing, isn't it, Ian?
0: Yeah.
1: 1 minute you're chatting away on the telly. Next thing you know, bang, you're in a box in Turkey fighting for your life. Yeah. Tough game.
0: Okay, well, listen, thanks, Robbie. Best of luck. We'll be watching you every single week, okay?
1: Cheers, Ian. Cheers. Yeah. Hey, listen,
0: what?
1: Delete me number there, will you?
0: All right.
2: Gift Grub. Every day on Today.

0: You.
1: Love of the Shape of You. That is Ed Sheeran there. It's 8:15 on Today FM. Great music, isn't it? So is this. It is TGIF. Thank God it's Friday. Is Emer there? Emer, come in quick.
2: Hey, Eno. Thank God it's Friday because I'm on my way to Fermanagh. I'm going to climb the Stairway to Heaven hike and I'm hoping that the sun will stay with me.
1: Whoa,
2: happy Friday.
1: Be careful, Emer. That looks good, actually. That looks great. Stairway to Heaven, Emer, enjoy. Connor, Eve and Kate are there as well on TGIF.
3: Thank God it's Friday because we're going to Emerald Park from Connor,
4: Eve
3: and Kate.
1: Okay, which one are you? Oh, it's on tape. Oh, sorry. Connor, Eve and Kate, have a great time. I saw a van. I was pulling out yesterday in traffic and I saw a van with Emerald Park and they were obviously going up there to get something going or put in a new trill or whatever. You enjoy yourself. It's a great place. Connor, Eve and Kate, have a ball at Emerald Park. Okay, who else we got? Oh, the Carr family are there. What's going on with the Carr family? Let's find out.
5: Thank God it's Friday because we're going on a fun trip for the weekend to...
3: London!
1: Whoa! Have a great time. Enjoy yourselves. That's the Carr family there. Obviously, very excited. Very excited. And Paddy and Harrison, finally on TGIF. Come in, please.
6: Hi, Ian. This is Paddy in Wexford. Me and my 9-year-old Harrison are en route to Dublin Airport to go to see the Arsenal match tonight. Ooh. The Premier League champions play first game of the season.
3: Come on, Arsenal!
1: There you go! Paddy and Harrison heading towards the airport and they are going to see the match. The first game of the new season of the Premier League. Have a great time.
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1: Okay, it's Friday morning on Today FM, 8:21. A lot of people's favourite song at the moment, Kingfisher, and the current single called The Sun Will Never Settle. It's Friday, 21st of August. We're playing the music you love here on Today FM. Good morning.
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1: 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We are today going to be going to Carrigaline, and I'll be talking to Faye Short in a moment, right? So, she's in Carrigaline. And she's live from a different Super Value location every day this week. So this is the final one for the moment, that is. Oh, yeah. We need one listener to join me on air from anywhere in the country. 90 seconds on the clock. I'm going to ask you some very simple questions based on everyday items in a Super Value store. Like, the answer might be bread. The answer might be milk. The answer might be coffee. I don't know. Maybe they are. But anyway. And then Faye will go running looking for these things. When she finds them, we'll move on to another question. And every single one that we get the question right and Faye finds the item, you will get €125 to spend at your local Super Value, okay? If you want to take part, text or WhatsApp us your name and county now. Do it now! 087-4100-102. Okay, final chance. Let's go to Faye in Carrigaline. Hi, Faye!
3: Hello, Ian Dempsey. How are you getting on?
1: Very well, Faye Short. So
3: we're very formal this morning.
1: So are you all set to go, yeah?
3: Yeah, we're all set to go. We're here in the fabulous Super Value in Carrigaline. Yeah. And yeah, scoping out the place, Ian. You know, yeah. I want to get... It's Friday, obviously. I want to try and get as much as I can. Okay, so I need to be very quick.
1: Let's go all the way, Faye. Let's try and, you know, get 100% if possible, all right?
3: Mm-hmm, mm-hmm,
1: okay, so you have a good look around there, because if I have to say to you, just think about bread, I said. Well, do you know where bread is now?
3: Yes, yes, I
1: would. Do you know
3: where
1: milk is?
3: Yes.
1: Okay, oranges.
3: You're putting me under pressure now, Ian. I would. Fish, yeah. Oh, You'll have to stay tuned.
1: This is leaving cert results day. Come on, you know.
3: Oh, you're bringing me back. The nerves.
1: Yeah, I'd say you did really well in your leaving cert.
3: Oh, yeah.
1: You want to take part? 087-4100-102. Thanks, Faye. Talk to you in a while.
3: Thanks, guys. I told the truth, oh, but you didn't like it. That's the first link.

0: I love you. I'm sorry. That's Gracie Abrams there on Today FM. It's 8:29. We checked the traffic with Mark, and we've got your news coming up as well. And of course, then we go to Carrigaline for Super Value.
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3: Gardaí in Mayo have closed Glebe Street in Ballinrobe after a collision yesterday. Traffic on Galway's Bona Drive westbound is backed up at the Ballyban Road Junction, and the Grand Canal into Dublin is quite slow approaching Portobello Bridge and Leeson Street. 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
0: Okay, Mark, thank you very much for that. A mix of sunny spells and scattered showers out there today, mainly in the north and west initially. The showers are going to spread to all areas through the morning and afternoon before dying off from the north through the evening. Highest temperatures today between 13 and 19. That's a bit of a dip now, isn't it, over the last little while? It's going to be coolest in the northwest and warmest in the south, with a light to moderate northwesterly breeze today. Latest coming up in sport with David Seagrave in a couple of minutes' time. First of all, let's check in with Jane McNamara for the very latest news headlines. Morning, Jane.
4: Morning, Ian. Leaving Cert students will get their results at 10 a.m. The State Examinations Commission portal opens at that time, with some able to also collect results in person at school. Gardaí have carried out a containment operation on the M50 in Dublin, targeting a burglary gang. They stopped a Volvo S40 at about 10:30 yesterday morning and arrested four men in their 20s and 40s. One of the boys killed in the collision on the M9 last Sunday will be laid to rest this afternoon. 16-year-old Alex McCarthy from Carlow was killed when the car he was in hit another car when travelling the wrong way down the motorway. And Blarney Castle has been named one of the top 10 luckiest places to visit. It earned over 7.5 out of 10 in TripAdvisor luck-related reviews. The attraction welcomes more than 400,000 visitors a year. And of course, kissing the legendary Blarney Stone is believed to give people the gift of the gab. The Golden Temple in India took the top spot. Have you given it a kiss yourself?
0: No, I haven't. I queued up to do it.
4: Yeah.
0: And then I kind of bottled out. Have you done it yourself?
4: I haven't. I don't think anyone in radio needs the gift of the gab.
0: Right, no.
4: We need the gift of the pause.
0: Yeah, the gift of the shut up, will you? there's a castle I want to visit.
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0: All right, then it's 8:32 on Today FM. Let's go to David Seagrave for the very latest in sport. Ireland in with a chance of medals at the European Gymnastics Championships. David, good morning.
5: Good morning, Ian. Reese McClanahan and Eamon Montgomery could get their hands on some silverware in Zagreb this evening. The Olympic gold medalists will be hoping for a fourth European title on the pommel horse from five, while at the same time Montgomery also goes in search of a medal in the floor exercise in his first European final. In soccer, the League of Ireland action continues from 7:45 this evening. Bohemians take on Derry City, St Pat's head to Drogheda United, and Dundalk welcome Galway United. Then at 8, Sligo Rovers take on Waterford in a relegation six-pointer. Meanwhile, Shamrock Rovers were forced to settle for a 1-1 draw against Coops in the first leg of their Conference League playoff. Arsenal and Coventry City get the 2026-2027 Premier League season underway this evening. Mikel Arteta's side will be hoping to open their title defence with a win at the Emirates, while the Sky Blues are lining out as a top-flight team for the first time since 2001. Manager Frank Lampard is hoping his previous stints at Chelsea and Everton in the Premier League can help his squad adapt.
6: And take every game as it comes. It's cliche, but it's also a reality of not getting too far ahead of ourselves. I have experience of the Premier League as well as working in the Championship, so I'll try and get that across to the players as well, but I want them to go in with a lot of belief.
5: And Rory McIlroy is in a share of the lead heading into day two of the BMW Championship. Wyndham Clark and JJ Spahn are among those who also sit on 6 under.
0: Okay, thank you very much for all the reports there, David Seagrave. It's 8:33 on Today FM. Get your diaries out, open it up, and go to July 17th, 2027. Aviva Stadium. The tickets on sale next Friday, this day next week at 10 a.m. Noah Kahan is going to be live at the Aviva July 17th. As you promised.

0: Season of the Sticks. Stick season, Noah Kahan, July 17th. Isn't that what I said? Yes, that's what I said. He's going to be at Aviva Stadium. Fantastic. Okay, Tara Doyle in Kenmare in Kerry is going to be with us.
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0: Okay, Tara is going to be there all this week. 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Hi Tara, how are you?
2: Hello, how are you?
0: Very well. God, you sound very happy, Tara, are you?
2: Oh yeah, sir, I'm delighted to be talking to you.
0: Oh, well, there you are. So you're in Kenmare in Kerry.
2: Yeah.
0: That is one of the most beautiful places in Ireland, of course, isn't
2: yeah,
0: it?
2: Yeah, we're very lucky. It's a gorgeous place
0: gorgeous
2: in the world.
0: Gorgeous place altogether. Yeah. Lovely shops, lovely coffee shops as well, lovely hotels, everything is it's all top class, isn't it?
2: Yeah, it's class, we're very lucky.
0: And have you been living there all your life, Tara?
2: No, I'm originally from a small place called Castletown Bear, but I'm married in Cork, isn't it? Yeah, and yeah. I'm married in Kilgarvan in County Kerry.
0: Oh, right, very good, okay. Well, actually, we're going to Carrigaline in Cork. Do you know that area?
2: Yeah, I know that place, yeah.
0: Yeah, very good. Because Faye Short is there, and she is going to do the running for you. You've to answer the question, she's going to do the running. And we're going to, on this final day, we're going to try and get as many as we can. We're going to give you €125 for each completed task. I'll ask the question, then Faye has to go and find whatever the answer is. Okay? So if it's bread, she's to find bread. You know that kind of thing, right?
2: Yeah.
0: And when she does that, we give you 125 and then we go to the next question. Okay. Let's see what kind of form she's on. Faye Short, how are you?
3: Hello there.
0: You sound a bit tired.
3: No. I am ready. I was born ready for this.
0: Yay!
3: I'm going to get everything.
0: Well, now you're representing
3: the people of Cork are
0: Tara Doyle.
3: My size.
0: Tara Doyle is there.
3: Hi, Tara.
2: Hello, Faye. How are you?
3: Are you feeling confident, Tara?
2: Oh, God, I don't know. I hope so.
0: Yeah.
3: Okay. No, you are. Manifestation.
0: Yeah. Okay.
2: Yeah.
0: Okay, now, so, Faye, when you get this thing, shout at the top of your voice and say, I've got it!
3: Okay.
0: Just so we move on to the next one, right? Okay. Are we ready?
3: Brilliant.
0: Okay.
3: Ready.
0: Here we go. 3, 2, 1. Okay, a breakfast staple that comes from hens.
2: Eggs.
0: Go on, get it. One simple egg.
3: Okay, on the way. Got them!
0: Eggs. Okay. This red condiment goes well with chips.
2: Ketchup.
0: Tomato ketchup.
3: Ketchup, okay.
0: Any ketchup will do.
3: Got it.
0: Okay, Goldilocks and the Three Bears love a bowl of this in the morning.
2: Parsley.
0: No, Goldilocks.
2: Oh my god, porridge.
0: Porridge, go on, quick.
3: Porridge, where's the porridge? Got it.
0: These rashers come from a bird you would eat traditionally at Christmas.
2: Turkey rashers,
0: yes, very good.
3: Turkey rashers.
0: Oh, that's a tough one. It's turkey rashers, okay.
3: Got them!
0: Well, you're doing well. You throw one of these into your washing machine to wash your clothes.
2: Washing powder.
0: Yeah, the pods. Yeah. We'll give you laundry pods we're looking for. Go on. Keep going.
3: Laundry pods. Laundry pods.
0: You know the little laundry things you stick into your... Yeah, yeah.
3: These laundry pods?
0: Okay.
3: Got them!
0: This steak that comes from a cow. Steak that comes from a cow.
2: What
0: steak comes from a cow?
2: Beef.
0: Okay,
3: beef.
0: 19
3: beef.
0: Seconds left at this stage.
3: Yeah, beef, got it.
0: A fish that's often mixed with mayo and put between two slices of bread. Tuna, go on, quick. Tuna.
3: Got it.
0: Tuna, lovely.
3: Yeah, got it.
0: Your time is up. I think it was 7. I'm not sure. Yeah, 7. Okay, Tara has won €875 to spend at your local Super Value. Well done, Tara.
2: Brilliant. Lovely, thank you.
3: Well done, Tara.
0: That's brilliant.
2: Thank you so much.
0: Seven questions. So, Tara, congratulations.
2: Thank you so much.
0: You'll be walking around Kenmare now with a big smile on your face.
2: Big shout out to Murphy's in Kinnair, Murphy's Super Value.
0: Oh, woo! Very good, yay. Okay, listen, thank you very much. And well done. Enjoy it. Enjoy spending it.
2: Lovely. Thanks,
0: listen,
3: Tara,
0: you don't have to spend it all in the one go, you know? You can spend a bit of it and then go back the next week or whatever, you know?
2: And I just want to say as well, my nephew, Oisín Hanley, is getting his Leaving Cert results today, and I wish him all the best.
0: Oisín, good luck to you. Little present for Oisín there, a little congratulations card. I love it. Good luck. See you, Tara. Good luck. Bye. Faye, will you stay there for a minute?
3: I sure will. I'm not going anywhere.
0: Okay. Because this is for anybody who's entered this competition this week, okay? Don't go anywhere because we might be calling. No, sorry, I won't say too much, okay? Okay.
3: Ooh.
0: There you go. Yeah. So I was interested there in the fact, Faye, that you know you weren't too familiar with the laundry pods. You got somebody else who does your washing for you, yeah?
3: I don't get you.
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0: Okay, let's go back to Carrigaline, and we've got Faye Short there who's been doing. Faye, listen, normally I say it to you, you're back with us, are you?
2: Yes, I'm here. Yeah. I'm here.
0: Normally I say to you, you know, when we go off the air, I say, that was fantastic. I just want to say, you were brilliant. You're absolutely brilliant.
2: Oh,
0: people
2: thank
0: love you.
2: You,
0: and you're so positive, and you're so fast as well.
2: Oh, I think the main thing is I'm fast. You know?
0: Yeah,
2: I wouldn't have the job if I wasn't fast. You know what I mean?
0: Exactly.
2: And I wasn't training for this, you know, the boot camp that you put me into. Yeah.
0: Okay, well, we've taken some of the people who have contacted us and didn't get on the air, but we're going to call some back. So if you enter this competition this week, and if your phone rings in the next few seconds, really, if we ring you back, you need to answer the phone by saying, yes, you scan, because that's what it's all about this week on Super Value. Okay.
2: Yes.
0: So if they say that, we're going to give them €275
2: Ooh,
0: to spend. Isn't that nice?
2: That is bougie.
0: Bougie. Our word this week is Bougie. Okay, 275. Let's pick out one. Christine Foley, right?
2: Here we go. Fingers crossed.
3: Yes, you scan.
0: Yes, you did. Well done.
3: Thank you very much.
0: Christine, we're going to send you €275. We'll call you back, all right? Good luck.
3: Thank you so much.
0: Back to you.
2: Thank you.
0: See ya. Bye. Okay, will we do another one?
2: Yes, go on. This is good fun.
0: Okay, what about Aaron Lawler? Aaron Lawler.
2: Okay.
4: Hi. Did you record your name?
5: Yes, you can.
0: Yay!
2: Woo!
0: Aaron, did you panic there for a second?
5: I did. I got a little bit nervous.
0: Yeah, I don't know what that is. That's some new thing that all the phone companies are doing. Screening or something, yeah. Anyway, Aaron, well done. €275 to spend at Super Value on the way to you, all right?
5: Thanks a million.
0: Cheers. Good
2: Congratulations,
0: luck.
2: Aaron.
0: Okay. Okay, fast, Faye. Will we do one more?
2: Oh, go on, Ian. Go on. Let's do it.
0: Let's do one more. Right. Maggie Murphy. Wexford, I do believe.
2: Wexford woman.
0: Oh, here we go. Maggie. Yes, she's gone.
2: Yay! Another one.
0: Maggie, €275 on the way to you. All right. Well done.
3: Woo!
0: Thank you very much. Good luck. There you go. Well done. That's it. Faye, pleasure. We'll have to do it again. That was so good. All right.
2: Oh, we'll have to.
0: Thank you very
2: Thanks
0: much.
2: Thanks for Super Value as well. Bye, guys.
0: Now, we'll do our duet now, will we? We'll do our duet.
2: Yes!
0: Rain Me In. Here we are. Myself and Faye singing Just For You on a Friday.

0: Sam Fender and Olivia Dean and Rain Me In. We've got to rain ourselves in for the weekend now.
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2: 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That quiet relief when the traffic finally clears. That's human. 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
3: There are reports of a crash outside Fossa in Kerry on the Killarney to Killorglin Road near the distillery. Glebe Street in Ballinrobe in Mayo is closed after a collision yesterday, and the Dromartin Link Road northbound in Dublin has a delay at the Upper Kilmacud Road junction. 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
0: Okay, thank you very much for that, Mark. Song to watch out for, it's favourite. We didn't play it today, okay? So it means that we're moving on to Dave Moore's show now. Is it going to be played in the next 3 hours? I've got a feeling in me waters. You know when that happens? Oh, yeah. Very reliable. Dave is next. Bye-bye.
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2: Thousands of Leaving Cert students get results this morning. 9 o'clock, I'm Jane McNamara. Leaving Cert students will get their results at 10 a.m. The State Examinations Commission portal opens at that time, but some also able to collect results in person at school. In less than a week, the CAO will start issuing round one offers to those who have applied. Education Minister Hildegard Knockthen is congratulating those getting results.
3: Young people may be having their breakfast listening to this programme or on their way to school this morning to receive the results and meet their friends, but I just want them to really appreciate this really important milestone. This is the cohort of students who started first year back in 2020 when they were wearing masks, trying to get to know and meet new friends in very much unprecedented times.
2: The funerals of two teenagers who died in Sunday's crash on the M9 in County Kildare will take place today. Requiem Mass for 15-year-old Joe Carthy will take place in Athy this morning, while 16-year-old Alex McCarthy from Carlow Town will be laid to rest this afternoon following Requiem Mass at the Holy Family Church in Aska. Today FM's chief reporter Barry White says a Garda presence is expected at both funerals.
4: The first teenager to be buried today will be 15-year-old Joe Carthy, whose Requiem Mass takes place in Athy, County Kildare this morning. 16-year-old Alex McCarthy from Carlow Town will be laid to rest this afternoon. The Garda Public Order Unit will form part of the security operation for these funerals today, I understand. Amid concerns over stunt driving and potential public order incidents linked to the services.
2: Hauliers cannot afford to keep trucks on the road with fuel at the level it's at. The Irish Road Haulage Association says there's no option but to recall the Dáil to suspend fuel increases. The government is under pressure to extend the fuel excise cuts into the winter, with prices at the pumps at 193 or 194 at a lot of filling stations. And you might have to pay more for a carrot soon, as growers are warning of unsustainable rising costs. The Irish Carrot Growers Group says production costs have climbed by 100% in the last 6 years. It's warning a bag would rise from under €1.40 to around €2. Today FM News, more in an hour.
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6: Good morning, I'm David Seagrave. Arsenal and Coventry City get the 2026-2027 Premier League season underway this evening. Mikel Arteta's side will be hoping to open their title defence with a win at the Emirates, while the Sky Blues are lining out as a top-flight team for the first time since 2001. Manager Frank Lampard is hoping his previous stints at Chelsea and Everton in the Premier League can help his squad adapt.
7: Take every game as it comes. It's cliche, but it's also a reality of not getting too far ahead of ourselves. I have experience of the Premier League as well as working in the Championship, so I'll try and get that across to the players as well, but I want them to go in with a lot of belief.
6: Back at home, three games get underway from 7:45 in the League of Ireland Premier Division this evening. Bohemians take on Derry City, St Pat's head to Drogheda United and Dundalk welcome Galway United. Then at 8, Sligo Rovers take on Waterford in a relegation 6-pointer. In golf, Rory McIlroy is in a share of the lead heading into day 2 of the BMW Championship. Wyndham Clark and JJ Spahn are among those who also sit 6 under par. And Rhys McClanahan and Eamon Montgomery are in with a chance of medals at the European Gymnastics Championships this evening. The Olympic champion goes in the apparatus final from 5, with Montgomery in the floor final at the same time. To access 3 free Off the Ball podcasts a month, download the Go Loud app now.
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2: A mix of sunny spells and scattered showers, mainly in the north and west initially. The showers will spread to all areas through the morning and the afternoon. Highs today of 13 to 19 degrees.
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8: Today FM. The tumbling paddies are in after 11, lads. You don't want to miss that. We're going to do Match of the Day, of course. Meet the Irish fella who went to China for a full day. Give you some fantasy football tips, actually, if you're starting your fantasy football tips. And look ahead to the most important thing.

0: That's Florence and the Machine. 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
0: Now, it's a big day. I know. But the Leaving Cert results are out. Won the Leaving Certers. Don't forget, it doesn't really matter that much. It's only a bit of crack, lads. There's plenty of lives and careers to be had with or without Leaving Cert results. But best of luck to everyone getting their results today. I would say the biggest news is the Fantasy Premier League is back. And if you want tips on how to win Fantasy Premier League, stay tuned. Because by about 20 past, 25 past, half past nine this morning, I'll have tips from a man who once came second in the world. So you don't want to miss that. But I would think the biggest news today, I know it's hard for some people who've got important things like, you know, Leaving Cert results or getting married or big under nines game at the weekend. The Premier League is back. It's back today. And I'm very excited to tell you that Enda Call has just joined me from OTB Breakfast. Hi, Enda.
2: Good morning. How are you?
0: Can we start not in the Premier League, which I know is a bit weird on a Premier League preview, but big football news for Ireland because Troy Parrott has moved from AZ Alkmaar in the Netherlands to Real Betis in Spain. And this is a big move for him.
2: Massive move, yeah. This is the move that he's been looking for. Looked like he was going to West Ham in the Championship for a long time, but they actually, they've gone for a Leeds forward instead. So Troy Parrott, who was linked with Real Betis before West Ham, has got his move. 17 million plus add-ons will work out at about 20 million overall, which is massive money for Real Betis. They do not spend this money, so they are expecting him to be big things. Do you want to know what his nickname might be?
0: Oh, I do, yeah.
2: There are two options, and okay, equally as good. I'll let you pick the one that you
0: okay,
2: prefer.
0: Brilliant.
2: So you have El Loro, which is
0: the parrot in Spanish.
2: Or the Spanish have a exact word for a specific pirate's parrot, which is papagayo. So you have the two options of El Papagayo or El Loro.
0: I think papagayo feels like it runs off the tongue with a bit more drama and excitement. El Loro, yeah. It's not quite.
2: Loro, you could have that as his, like, his commentary name. So, Loro!
0: Oh, nice. But papagayo! Like, yeah, I'm there for that. Although Loro always reminds me of Mark Lawrenson.
2: Well, yeah,
0: so
2: of course,
0: different player.
2: Two different people, I said.
0: That is two very different people. Okay, come here. So the Premier League is back. And I suppose the thing I want to flag with everybody is, I realize if you don't care about the Premier League in the slightest, like, this is a difficult listen, but please stay with me because I promise we'll try and make it as interesting as we can. And it's about to become everywhere. It's about to, like, saturate, at least for the first couple of weeks. This is all people will be talking about around the office and your friend groups and when you're standing on the sidelines at the weekends at whatever matches are on. But it starts tonight. Because obviously we're used to football happening on Saturdays and Sundays and sometimes on Monday. But there's a full weekend, a smorgasbord of football this weekend.
2: And I spread, and there are only a couple of 3 p.m. Saturday kickoffs. So crucially, you will be able to watch most of them.
0: Most of them. Okay, so tonight
2: kicks off with the champions, Arsenal, and Frank Lampard's Coventry City. So official name this year will be Frank Lampard's Coventry City.
0: Of course.
2: You cannot just call him Coventry.
0: No. So Frank had a bit of an interesting run. Like, he's managed a couple of teams. Obviously, the Chelsea experiment, which everybody thought maybe was going to be, you know, the anointing of Sir Frank coming back, didn't really work out. But this Coventry's run he's been on has been really successful in the Championship. And are they potentially a surprise package? Or, well, I asked the question actually in general about these promoted teams. So you've got Coventry, Hull and Ipswich coming up. Are they all going back down?
2: That seems to be the consensus.
0: Right.
2: Yes. I think this is down to the just spending power and the general quality of the Premier League and how difficult it is to stay up. Now, Hull City and Ipswich Town, you would say they are almost guaranteed to go down unless they do something sensational, unless they get very lucky. Coventry City, I think they do have a fairly decent chance of scraping their way up. They spend a lot of money. They've actually spent over 100 million this summer.
0: I was going to say, if I'm not wrong here, and I could be, and that's why you're here as the expert to correct me, I think Coventry and Ipswich are second and third in the net spend table. Now that means, of course, because other Premier League teams have sold players for a lot of money as well, they're still going to buy in expensive players, but they're not

0: sticking around. And I guess when you come to the Premier League, like I did hear an amazing figure yesterday that I can't remember which of the promoted teams it was. It might have been Hull, that their revenues were around 20 million, you know, in the 20s. It was obviously making a lot of money as a football club. And when they got promoted, they got 120 million euro. Like, yeah. It dwarfs what they've been able to do as a business. So you can kind of make a decision there and go, do we spend 120 million on players then and try and stay up? Or do we just go, let's just pocket 70 million, spend 50 million and see how we go?
1: Yeah, well, that seems to be what Southampton have done over the last couple of years, and a couple of other clubs fall into that bracket. I think it's the biggest gamble you can possibly take. You have to spend money to stay in the Premier League, but it is worth it in the end because you get a massive payoff by just sheerly existing.
0: Finishing 17th.
1: It's actually one of the issues that many football fans around the world have with the Premier League is that there are clubs like Ipswich or Coventry City, for example, who can spend money and allure players from the likes of, you see players from like historical clubs like AC Milan and Ajax signing for Coventry and Ipswich, and you're just like, that's slightly depressing, but we won't bring people down.
0: Not yet, not the start, exactly. Okay, so do you think Arsenal will just do what champions do and they'll just trounce Coventry City, or will Frank Lampard put up a fight?
1: First day of the Premier League is always very fun. Mm. There's always a lot of goals, and I think this could be a decent performance with Coventry. They play a high line, as Frank Lampard loves to do, which will be nice and fun for nice attacking football from Arsenal. You know, we're well used to Arsenal playing really attacking football.
0: Yeah, of course, they're notorious for it. There is always the one promoted club who gets an incredible result over the weekend, and I'm very fearful that that's going to be Hull City, because they are at home to Manchester United at the early kickoff at 12:30 tomorrow. But as you said, Hull City are probably the most nailed on to go straight back down. They're not going to spend as much money. They don't have the revenue stream that even the other promoter clubs have. They don't have the history. It's been a long time since they were in the Premier League. Like, but is there a chance that Manchester United, having spent this money and spent that money and bought this player and bought that player and had an up and down mixed pre-season run of games, that they're going to get a bit of a banana skin tomorrow morning?
1: Well, if you're superstitious, it is the early kickoff, which is another little bit of worry that you can put into a Man United fan's head. I love the optimism that always surrounds Man United fans going into the summer.
0: Yes, after
1: they
0: sign
1: three
0: those
1: players, and then as soon as the season actually comes around, it's like, oh no, I don't know if we're ready for this.
0: I know, Carlos Baleba, when that happens, now that's going to be the one marquee signing we were waiting for.
1: It's going to be our year.
0: Yeah,
1: it's going to be our year. I do think it's probably the easiest fixture Man United could have hoped for. Hull could have gotten relegated from the Championship last year based on their XG, if you believe or buy into the XG model. They could have actually gotten relegated. They managed to get themselves off via the playoffs. So
0: they were the lowest possible team. They finished the lowest possible position where they could get into the playoffs and all that, wasn't it?
1: They were not a good side. But the Championship being the Championship, you get your way up no matter how, it doesn't matter how you get up, as long as you make it there. But I do think Man United will have too much. They actually will be, I think Man United have a chance this year to sneak potentially at least second place because of how messy it is.
0: That's what I was about to ask you, is that while Manchester United have had a manager since, you know, Christmas time-ish, when Michael Carrick came in as interim, there does seem to be a kind of a continuity there that is missing from a lot of other teams, particularly the bigger ones, because although Arteta is sitting pretty in Arsenal, you've got new managers at Liverpool, Chelsea, Man City, Spurs. Like, there's a lot of uncertainty around those teams.
1: And Marco Rose, who is the new Bournemouth manager, he is the, I think, the 12th longest serving Premier League manager right now, and he hasn't managed a game in the Premier League yet.
0: Oh my god, so yeah, that's crazy.
1: That's what we're talking about. There's lots of change, lots of things that we don't know going into this Premier League season. How is Iraola going to adapt to a bigger club, but also can this elder Liverpool side actually adapt to his football is a question mark over them. Xabi Alonso is obviously taking over at Chelsea. I would have them as strong favourites to be a top three, top
0: two. Well, they've no Europe, so again, Man United like benefited last season from playing 40 games and getting knocked out of both cups in the first round. But what it meant was that there was no distractions. You know, it was much easier to do that. Whereas Chelsea will have that luxury this year. They've signed well, it looks like. They've got a good squad. They've got a great manager. So yeah, there's a lot of danger in Chelsea. Liverpool fans will want to know about their game against Newcastle. It seems like Newcastle have been decimated. I mean, they have signed players, but all of the big names seem to be gone, including the manager, Eddie Howe. So that's going to be a tough one.
1: It is. It's going to be a hard one, and they could be in danger of relegation this year.
0: You think so? Newcastle,
1: one of the bigger sides. Now, the manager does come in with a very good reputation amongst very nerdy football fans.
0: Okay.
1: Who actually know who he is. Right. But most people do not know who he is. Apparently, he plays quite attacking football. Apparently, he plays a nice brand of football as well. Liverpool, under Areola, dangerous start to the season, you would say. Yeah. Haven't done really well in the transfer market. Didn't do well last year. A lot of aging players, a lot of mismatched players. And Areola didn't actually win a game in his first 10 Bournemouth games. So it takes a long time to adapt to
0: get to his style of football, right.
1: And he's already sort of showing the warning signs of, this team's not fit enough to play my
0: style. To play his style,
1: football. So it might be a slow start of the season for Liverpool. They do have a good start with this Newcastle fixture because they've just been raided.
0: Right, yeah. And very quickly, we're going to wrap up now, but Spurs have spent. And just before we came on, I just had a quick look at Mr. David Ornstein's Instagram, and he reckons they've just made an £85 million bid for Savinho from Manchester City.
1: Yes.
0: So, like, it turns out that having Beyonce gigs in your stadium will allow you to buy lots and lots of footballers.
1: Yeah, and it's going to be a double signing from Manchester City as well. Looks
0: Omar
1: like
0: Mamouche,
1: Omar Mamouche will be joining as well in a double deal. So that'll be a massive double signing for them. They need a couple of more wingers. They need a striker to back up Solanke if Solanke's not scoring, which he hasn't done for them. I think Marmoush is a fantastic signing. Yeah, Spurs will not finish 17th. I think that's...
0: For the last two seasons.
1: You would have said that the season after they finished 17th.
0: Yeah,
1: but
0: yeah.
1: I think I'd be fairly confident in saying they're not going to finish 17th this summer. They've got a good manager. They've got good players in the door. And they're going to fly up the table this season.
0: Well, we look forward to it all. It all kicks off this evening, 8 o'clock, Arsenal versus Coventry City. And OTB, of course, will be a brilliant place to go and get as much Premier League coverage as you can stomach. It's all there for you. Endicott, thank you so much for coming in.
1: Thank you.
0: Appreciate it. By the way, let me know on 087-4100-102 if you have absolutely no interest in the Premier League whatsoever. And what else is getting you excited on a Friday morning? Let me know. Maybe it's a Dermot Kennedy song like this. This is Something to Someone on Today FM. And don't forget those Fantasy Premier League tips coming as well.

0: Dermot Kennedy, Something to Someone. It's Today FM. Yeah, the Premier League's important and all, but come on.
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0: That's what's really important. Get a shout out on the radio for whoever it is that's doing whatever they're doing over the weekend. Maybe it's sports. The games are back. There's a lot of people playing games this weekend, if you're playing football. Not maybe next weekend like me. But then there's other sports going on. There's Reese McLennan in the gymnastics. There's loads of things people deserve shout outs for. So get in touch on 087-4100-102. It has to be a voice note, don't forget. We'll get it in on 087-4100-102. And in just over an hour's time, we'll give the shout-outs on the radio to the people who deserve the shout-outs. So whoever it is in your life you think deserves one, get in touch. 087-4100-102. We'll do it just before 11.
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0: Lots of messages coming in on 087-4100-102. Philip says, Dave, I think this could be our year. No, don't say that. I think it's been Man United's year. Hopefully Arsenal will have a second season syndrome, just like Liverpool did under Slot last year. City will be like United under Moyes with Maresca. Alonso couldn't do it at Real Madrid, so God knows why he went to Chelsea. And Iriola at Liverpool is just a step too far for him. 21 is coming. That's Manchester United's 21st title. So Phillip's getting straight out there. Pat has a different theory.
2: Dave, Premier League this year. Three that came up, three going down. Man United, top six just about. Awful defence, no defenders, conceding too many goals. That's going to be the problem. Arsenal, have it won by Paddy's Day.
0: Won by Paddy's Day, Pat reckons. I don't know, we'll see. It'll be interesting to see how Arsenal do, having gotten the monkey off their back, as they say, of winning the Premier League, getting over that and doing it. But like a bit of injuries, like Saliba's injured.
3: Oh, it's been nice over the last couple of months just having none of this. Arsenal this, Liverpool that, everyone's slagging each other, you getting a hard time, and then when Man United start winning, then you start slagging everyone else.
0: Well, I'll tell you what, you can slag someone and you can lord over them, not just your own team's results, but the results of your fantasy Premier League team. It is one of the biggest games that is played around the world. Last year, I think there were 11 million people playing fantasy Premier League. There's an Irish man who's done so well. He finished second in 2023-2024. His name is Dylan Shy. He's going to join us in a sec. So if you haven't made your team, or if you still want to make some changes before the deadline kicks in later on today, then listen up. Dylan's going to help us all out with our Fantasy Premier League in a minute.
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0: If you'd like to get in touch today, 087-4100-102. That is the number, 087-4100-102. Donna says, Dave, the showgrounds in Sligo is the place to be tonight at 8 p.m. The proverbial six-pointer as we go to war again for Premier Division survival. Good man, Donna. Yes, League of Ireland, very important. As someone who coaches underage Irish football, I feel strongly about it, but, you know, the masses, we're all enthralled all around the world about the Premier League, particularly, I think, about Fantasy Premier League. And joining me to talk all about things Fantasy Premier League and hopefully give you a few tips is a man who's done unbelievably well in Fantasy Premier League over the years. Maybe last season we won't talk too much about that, but it's Dylan Chai. Dylan, good morning.
2: Well, Dave, how are you?
0: I'm very well. Good to talk to you again. I'll say at the outset that you did finish second in the entire world in the 23-24 season, right?
2: Very close, right? Yeah. I was in the top 100 for 30 weeks.
0: Wow.
2: And had a blimp at second in the world. I ended up finishing in around 1,000.
0: Right, okay. So that's how, you know, cutthroat the Fantasy Premier League game can be. With a week to go, you can find yourself tumbling down or rocking up.
2: Exactly. And that's why I think it's so exciting. I mean, like I said, like, I am looking forward to the season. I think generally as a football fan, everyone is pretty much excited.
0: Totally true. And you also have a YouTube account, FPL Chai, is that right? C-H-A-I.
2: That's right, yeah.
0: So if you want to go and follow Dylan and watch his stuff and learn a bit more, you can do that and see the ins and outs of Fantasy Premier League, because it is genuinely fascinating. And it's always a way of keeping across what's going on in the Premier League outside of your favourite team. Like, you know, you'll always follow your own team and know who's playing where and who's expected to start, whatever. But you may not be paying too much attention to the likes of Hull City or Bournemouth or whatever if they're not your team. But with Fantasy Premier League, I love the fact that you can kind of get to know players that otherwise you mightn't have any idea about. And Dylan, you need to be an expert on a lot of footballers.
2: Oh, it's incredible, Dave, because I'd be up any time during the day to watch Hull versus Ipswich this season, and I'm well up for it. And like I said, like, even for your own team, and I know a lot of people will actually avoid going with some of their own players to stop kind of going against them.
0: Yes.
2: But it makes it even more exciting. And again, like I said, I just think if you're a football fan and you like to throw on matches anyway, this is another incentive.
0: That's exactly it. Now, look, you said, you know, some people avoid their own team. I tend not to do that. First of all, my team is called Tielemans Not Hot. So that's a reference to anybody who gets random rap references from English rappers. But yeah, so that's the name of my team. Yuri Tielemans obviously is a Manchester United player. I don't have him in my midfield, which is hilarious because that's what my team's called. But I do have three Manchester United players in midfield. How do you think about that, Dylan? Is that crazy?
2: You know what? To start the season, I think United fans in particular are very hot on how your season's going to go. And I think rightfully so. We've seen so much under Carrick last year. And since he came in, are top of the table in terms of points. So I'm not surprised to see it given Hull away and Ipswich at home. And three is a stretch for me, Dave.
0: Well, I'll tell you what, okay, I agree with you, except when you think about their positions. I've got Bruno Fernandes, who obviously broke the assists record last year. I've got Brian Mbeumo, who I reckon is going to play up top because Sheshko's injured. And I've got Amad, because I think he's going to play out wide where Brian Mbeumo was. So I guess it's a striker, a winger, and a midfielder, but they're all classified as midfielders in the Fantasy Premier League world. So potentially more points if they score.
2: Yeah, absolutely. And I think two of those that you named are in my own, well, in a lot of teams. In my own team, I've got Mbeumo.
0: Okay.
2: Bruno Fernandes, I'm being a bit bold on this season because of the price tag. But again, like you said, I think all of those will start on Saturday, I think it is.
0: Yeah.
2: And also, the only consideration with Ahmed is basically the minutes. And I think that's a big thing generally when you're starting the season. I don't like to go with players that, you know, are going to drop off after 60 minutes or might be subbed.
0: Okay, I see. You want 90-minuters because you get more points again for completing 90 minutes, don't you?
2: Exactly. 60 minutes is the threshold.
0: The threshold,
2: if you're
0: right
2: on the pitch, you can get points. And I think it's the underlying stat for any metric, really.
0: You mentioned the price of Bruno Fernandes. I suppose the big question a lot of people have is Bruno Fernandes and Erling Haaland seem like the two players that you want to have in your team, but they're both frightfully expensive because, in case anybody doesn't know, you have a finite budget of 100 make-believe millions to spend, and Bruno Fernandes and Erling Haaland are both, like, are they both around, Erling's 15 or something, 15 and a half?
2: Exactly, and it's like Monopoly money. You're buying Erling Haaland is like having Mayfair, and trying to have Bruno Fernandes as well as putting hotels on it. Yeah. It's very hard unless you get some very good budget options.
0: Well, tell me about the budget options then, because I think people are very excited about the fact that they can find value and maybe have a player that no one else has thought of. But obviously, as Dylan Chai tells us, then everyone will have thought about it because they'll all be listening for his tips. But who do you kind of see a bit of value and a bit of excitement in?
2: Yeah, I think one of the popular ones in terms of the community is going to be a Pascal Gross.
0: Right.
2: You know, he's 35 years old, he's on penalties, he's going to play almost every single game for Brighton. There is a small scare because they played last night and he got some decent minutes, and then they play again 3 days after they play against Villa. But I think generally, at 5.5 million, he's a great option. Another one would be Sangare for Brentford. He's a 5.5 million midfielder, but with the emergence of DEFCON, Dave, and I'm not sure how much in tune you are with the DEFCON.
0: No, what's DEFCON?
2: So DEFCON is defensive contribution. So
0: right.
2: If a player gets 12 of them in midfield, they get an extra 2 points. And it's for tackles, blocks, clearances, any defensive action, really.
0: DEFCON, love it.
2: Yeah, so at 5.5 million, he could be ticking away at 4 points almost every single week, and over
0: I
2: a spell of games,
0: what you mean. They add up. They do. The big excitement I had was putting a guy called Majo in my team. He is Brian Majo. He's a young fella. He's about 17. He plays for Villa. Ollie Watkins looks like he might be going to the door of Villa along with every other player. So he was my kind of big hope. I was going to put him in. He's very cheap. He's very reasonable because obviously he's a kid. He's 5.5 million for a striker, which is cheap. And all of a sudden I find out that he's injured and there's an unknown return date. That was my whole plan right there, Dylan.
2: Yeah, he's 17 and he's bigger than my dad. I think this is something that commonly happens in FPL. It's what keeps us excited. I mean, your players drop like flies as soon as you go with them. But
0: yeah.
2: I think Villa are an interesting prospect this season. I really like it when I Emery, and I can see the thought process. Ollie Watkins is linked with a move away. I just wonder who's going to slot up top now.
0: Yeah, it'll be interesting. All right. Irish interest. I have Chidoze Ogbeni on my bench because he's one of my favourite players. He's at Ipswich. I don't know how many goals he's going to get or assists or whatever, but I have to have at least one Irish player in there. Do you kind of find yourself doing that?
2: Yeah, do you know who's extremely popular in terms of the nerd FPL people? It's Darragh O'Shea, playing at right back for Ipswich. People think at 4 million he might be one of the better ones, you know, getting a bit forward. And like I said about DEFCON, defenders only need 10 of those actions to get 2 extra points.
0: Interesting. Okay, so 10 defensive actions to get 2 points. See, this is the type of insight that you're not going to get anywhere else except with Dylan Chai. Go and follow him on YouTube, FPL Chai. Dylan, I wish you the best this season. I know for a fact you will finish higher than I will, but I really appreciate you taking the time this morning to talk all about it. And we'll chat again soon, I'm sure, throughout the season.
2: Absolutely. Really enjoyed it, Dave. Thank
0: nice
2: you.
0: One, Dylan. Thanks a million. See ya. There he goes. That's Dylan Chai. He's the man who will get you through and give you tips. So make sure you're following him on YouTube. If you want to play the Dave's World League, by the way, I think last year I finished 5,758 in my own league. So there's a lot of people in the Dave's World League. If you want to play, the code for my Dave's World Fantasy League is up on my Instagram in my highlights. So you can go check that out on my page on @DaveTodayFM. Get yourself in, join the league, have a bit of crack.
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15: 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Here they are with the Two City Chorus. 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
0: Lots of fancy footballers getting in touch on 087-4100-102. Simon says, why is Dave acting like he never heard of DEFCON? Simon, I genuinely have never heard of DEFCON before in relation to defensive contributions in Fantasy Premier League. I am not an expert, as my constant poor finishes will tell you, Simon. So that is genuinely the first time I've heard of that. So apologies. Frank says, doing my fantasy football team, Dave, where's the West Ham players? Yes, West Ham are relegated from the Premier League, so you won't find any one of them in there. Colm says, United of Champions League this year, so won't be able to put out their best team in the league every week, and I don't think Bruno will do as well this year. But it'll be hard, considering he broke records last season with 21 assists. James says, Dave, please stop talking about fantasy football. I'm supposed to be working, but I was listening for the last 15 or 20 minutes looking for the tips, and now I'm behind in work. I'm blaming you, haha, says James. Yeah, blame me. Tell your boss it was Dave on Today FM. It was his fault. You're grand. And that's 100% accurate as well. Definitely is my fault. Also playing good tunes to keep you distracted as well from your work, James. Here's Benson Boone and Mystical Magical on Today FM.

0: Stella Lefty and Boston on Today FM. Before that, Benson Boone. Maria, what did you just say you saw on TK Maxx of Benson Boone?
1: Crochet your own Benson Boone. And you know he's in that blue...
0: jumpsuit.
1: The jumpsuit with no front on it. Yeah. Like.
0: Of all the like merch things you would think as a pop star, you're going to maybe end up with, you get a fragrance.
1: Yeah.
0: You might get like your face on a t-shirt. That'd be cool. Like, and then your manager goes, Benson, wondering, are you cool with a crochet your own Benson doing in a jumpsuit? Yeah, sure. Bring it on.
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1: A crash in County Mayo. It's 10 o'clock. I'm Jane McNamara. A woman in her 80s is in a critical condition in hospital after being hit by a car yesterday afternoon in County Mayo. The incident happened on Glebe Street in Ballinrobe at about 4:20. The woman was taken to Mayo General Hospital in Castlebar with serious injuries. No one in the car was injured. The scene has been preserved for a technical examination while the road remains closed. Gardaí are asking anyone who was in the area at the time and may have camera footage to contact them. The government isn't ruling out recalling the Dáil early to discuss the imminent end of fuel supports. TDs are off until mid-September, but Sinn Féin says an early return is necessary to delay the reversal of fuel excise cuts, which is due to take effect on a phased basis from the 1st of September. The Irish Roll Haulage Association is amongst those backing the call. Education and Youth Minister Hildegard Nocton says nothing is off the table.
4: We're constantly monitoring this. We know the volatility in global oil prices, the price of the pump. The Taoiseach, the Tánaiste, there are in constant contact. They're engaging regularly. And I know this is an evolving situation.
1: There are fresh fears the war in Ukraine could spill into Europe. It comes after a drone landed in Romania yesterday. Alexandra Buncall, Sky News Europe correspondent, says the conflict could spread through hybrid warfare, such as cyber attacks, deliberate invasions, or accidentally.
13: To a degree, we potentially saw yesterday a drone, assumed to be Russian but not confirmed, could be Ukrainian, landed in an open area in Romania. That's not the first time that has happened. It's happened as well in Poland and in the Baltic states. It's pure luck that it hasn't. Those drones haven't done any damage, haven't taken any lives.
1: And Leaving Cert students are beginning to get their results. The State Examinations Commission portal opened just a few moments ago, with some students choosing instead to collect results in school in person. TUI General Secretary Michael Gillespie is reminding students results are only one part of the picture.
17: Nobody should be upset about their results. Ireland today has huge amounts of pathways into very valuable careers, and there's huge opportunities because we have a country that's, despite all the problems we talk about, we have almost full employment. So there's huge opportunities out there for people to grasp them.
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21: Good morning, I'm David Seagrave. Premier League champions Arsenal will be hoping to pick up where they left off as the new season gets underway this evening. They welcome new arrivals Coventry City from 8, and boss Mikel Arteta says they need to earn their right to the their place at the top again.
22: Where last season, a month ago or a week ago, when we play Man City, and we have the ability to improve, to evolve.
21: Agreed a deal for Manchester City forward Savinho, believed to be worth around £85 million. Back at home, St. Pat's will be hoping to close the gap on Premier Division leader Shamrock Rovers this evening. The Saints go to Drogheda United from 7:45. At the same time, Bohemians face Derry City and Dundalk take on Galway United. Then at 8, there's a crucial matchup at the foot of the table as Waterford face Sligo Rovers. Rory McIlroy will resume from 6-under at the BMW Championship this afternoon. He holds a share of the lead after a positive opening day yesterday. And there's medals on the line for the Irish at the European Gymnastics Championships from 5. 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
1: A mix of sunny spells and scattered showers, mainly in the north and west. Today, the showers will spread to all areas through the afternoon. Highs of 13 to 19 degrees.
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0: It's a very exciting Friday. 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
0: Now, one of trad music's biggest successes, the Tumbling Paddy, is going to join me for a chat just after 11 o'clock. You don't want to miss that. Also going to meet the Irishman who went to China for 24 hours. Plus two match of the day. And after Lady Gaga, play a game of TV Master.

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0: Here's TV Master. It's a chance for you to challenge yourself in the world of TV. Listen, we all watch TV. It's on in the background. Your specific shows are on. Maybe like Maria, like Your Stories. There's loads of different things you'll be watching on the TV. Do you pay attention though? Do you know the answer to questions? I'll bet you do. Got two people standing by. Elaine's in Kilcullen. Orla's in Dublin. Let's go to Orla Byrne first. Hello, Orla.
3: Hi, how are you?
0: I'm very well, and yourself?
3: Good, thank you very much.
0: Yeah. You going to the cinema later?
3: Yep, we're going to go and see the new Spider-Man movie, myself and the kids.
0: Excellent. How many have you got?
3: Three.
0: Brilliant. It's going to be great fun altogether. We were talking about cinema snacks yesterday and popcorn and stuff. What's your favourite? What do you like to get?
3: We like the Pick-a-Mix.
0: Oh, yeah.
3: And also the Omniplex and Rap Minds now. You can order food to your seat, so we're going to give that a try today.
0: They actually deliver it to your seat?
3: Yeah.
0: Mother of God. It's very fancy up there. Rath Minds altogether. And are you going to Moby tonight in Kilmainham?
3: Going to Moby, Faithless with Moby, yeah.
0: Oh, what a gig that's going
3: to
0: be.
3: Oh no, I know. So excited. Looking forward to it all.
0: Presume you're not bringing the kids along to that one?
3: Not bringing the kids, no.
0: Who's going with you to that one?
3: My husband and a few of my friends.
0: Brilliant. That's going to be a great night. Although the traffic around Kilmainham's hideous when there's gigs on. So get yourself on public transport, I guess. And come here, were you fostering a dog all summer?
3: Yes, so I have a dog right beside me here called Daisy. She's a lurcher Saluki cross.
0: Oh,
3: her pet right now.
0: Stop.
3: So we foster with my lovely horse rescue.
0: Brilliant place, my lovely horse rescue. Love there. It.
3: And they are just brilliant. And they've got so many dogs looking for emergency foster, long-term foster.
0: Yes.
3: And looking to be adopted like Daisy. So if anyone's interested, have a look at Daisy on Instagram.
0: Amazing, because I had a lurcher for 17 years and they are the greatest. But a lurcher Saluki cross. He's got like the little furry ears, the long hair on the ears. Oh,
3: yeah,
0: so gorgeous. So
3: when
0: gorgeous.
3: You call her name,
0: amazing.
3: Right.
0: And how's your TV knowledge if you're spending your time in fancy cinemas and fostering dogs?
3: We thought we were going on Sportsmaster on the day of the holiday.
0: Brilliant. Well, it won't be sports, but sure. You're all right. Well, will anyone give you a hand, do you think?
3: They're going to try. They're going to try.
0: Okay, good stuff. Good stuff. All right. Well, we'll be back with you now in a second, Orla. Hang on the line there for a sec.
3: Thanks
0: a million. Elaine Burke from Kilcullen. Hi, Elaine.
4: Good morning, Dave. How are you?
0: I'm very good. How are you?
4: I'm a bit hyper, but you know, I haven't even had coffee. So I just try and calm myself down here.
0: So hang on. You're hyper because you haven't had coffee?
4: Exactly, yeah.
0: Oh no, that's the wrong kind of hyper.
4: No sleep, you see.
0: No sleep. What's keeping you awake? Is it TV?
4: Maybe dreaming of it. Though. I'm a bad back for the L's.
0: Oh,
4: poor thing. In the bed.
0: Yeah, I know. It's nothing. There's nothing worse than having something keeping you awake at night. And you haven't had coffee yet. Mother of God, you're doing your system no favours.
4: No, I'll have one after my coffee.
0: Okay. Yeah, treat yourself after you take part in TV Master. And is TV Master the one you would have thought, like poor Orla thought she was doing Sports Master? Would TV be the one that you'd like the best?
4: I suppose TV or Trivia.
0: Or Trivia, yeah, okay, yeah, yeah. So Trivia's on Thursdays, TV on Fridays, And what's your plan for the weekend then?
4: Going out for dinner tomorrow with my dad.
0: Oh, nice. 84. Happy birthday to him.
4: Yes, and he walks around the course. Yes, he still plays 18 holes.
0: Oh, my mum's the same. She's nearly the same age. She won't let me say that, but she is. But she goes out and played 18 holes there as well. Yeah, they're mad, aren't they?
4: Yeah. Yeah, they're brilliant. But he has an electric trolley. Now, he doesn't sit on the buggy. He walks it with the electric.
0: Yeah, my mum's exactly the same. Exactly the same.
4: Aren't they brilliant?
0: They are. They're a lesson to us all. Exactly. And have you anyone behind you there to help you out in the TV Master questions?
4: I have Lauren with me, so she might know some of the younger programmes. Like
0: I see. And who is Lauren to you?
4: Lauren is my daughter.
0: Excellent.
4: I have to say this. Her middle name is Ritson. And I think one of the reasons I got hyper was because I heard on one of the ads, a chap called Dave Ritson. And I was like, oh my God, my mother's name.
0: What no way. That's
4: because
0: a small world.
4: It's not a name, like up in Ireland.
0: Yeah, Ritson, you said.
4: No Ritson. Yeah, R-I-T-S-O-N. There's no Ritson at all. So there you go.
0: All right, Lauren Ritson. Right. Well, listen, Elaine Burke, we'll talk to you now in a second. Will you do me a favour and say hello to Orla, please?
4: Hi, Orla. How are you? Enjoy your movie. That sounds very fancy.

0: now getting stuff delivered to you.
1: Thank you, and best of luck today. I'm sure you'll be brilliant.
2: All right, here we go, guys. First question to you, Orla. Name the fictional island in Father Ted.
0: Craggy Island.
2: Craggy Island is right. Elaine, what decade is Derry Girls set in?
0: Oh, gosh.
2: 90s? 90s is absolutely right, yeah. Pay attention, I'm going to play you both a clip. You get one each, don't worry. You're up first, Orla. It's a TV theme show song. So have a listen and tell me what show this is.

0: What are you hearing there?
1: Oh, God. Is it a cartoon?
0: Yes.
1: Is it Bugs Bunny, Tom and Jerry? Oh, shit.
0: Yeah, no, you swore, but you said the right answer, which is Tom and Jerry. Well done.
1: Sorry.
0: That's all right, don't worry. Okay, Elaine, over to you. I'm going to play you a cartoon theme song as well. What is this?

0: What are you hearing there?
1: Scooby-Doo.
0: Scooby-Dooby-Doo is the correct answer. Well done.
1: Right.
0: Okay, Orla, true or false for you? TV show Friends had 10 seasons in total.
2: Friends had 10 seasons, true or false? True
0: is correct. Well done to whoever helped you out there. Elaine, true or false? The pub in Hollyoaks is called The Duck in the Lake.
1: Oh, I think it is. I've never watched Hollyoaks, but I think it is The Duck in the Lake or something like it.
0: Oh, yeah, it is something like it, but it's not The Duck in the Lake. It's The Dog in the Pond, so I can't give you that one. It was false. Okay, not to worry. We're going to play Guess the TV Show now, Orla. I'm going to give you three clues to the identity of a TV show. I'll give you the year it was debuted, the place it was set, and a couple of the characters from the TV show. And then you'll have 10 seconds when I give you the final character to tell me what it is, okay?
2: Okay.
0: Yours debuted in 1998. It was set in New York City.
2: New York.
0: And characters include Steve Brady and Mr. Big.
2: Oh, Sex and the City.
0: Sex and the City. You didn't need 10 seconds for that?
2: Yeah.
0: No, you knew that one straight away. Okay, brilliant. Okay, same thing to you, Elaine. Three clues and 10 seconds. Your show debuted in 2013. It was set in Birmingham in England. And characters include Polly Gray and Johnny Dogs.
1: Oh, it's Shelby.
0: Yeah, what's it called? Come on, Lauren.
1: Oh, Peaky Blinders,
0: she got it. Whew. Well done. You got that one right.
1: The Peaky Blinders, yeah.
0: Okay, Orla, final question for you. Who does the voiceover on Love Island UK?
2: Oh, voiceover, Love Island UK. Your one husband. What's his name again? The Scottish guy. Ian. I don't know. Sorry.
0: Ian Sterling. Oh. No, I started, so I'll finish on it. Ian Sterling is the right answer, but I had already said it by the time you were saying it, so I can't give it to you. But it was.
2: My life, I had not heard you.
0: No, I'm sure you didn't, but I was still talking. Ian Sterling, I won't give you that one. You've got four, and now Elaine, you have three, so this is very exciting. If you get this one right, we'll go to a tiebreaker. If not, it's going to be Orla's victory. So Elaine, your final question. Which comedian and actor plays Alan Partridge?
1: Oh, Steve Coogan.
0: Steve Coogan is absolutely right. That means it is tied at four apiece, and we go to a tiebreaker.
3: Tiebreaker round.
0: Okay, in the tiebreaker round, you use your name as your buzzer. So can I get a test out of both of you, please? Can I get an Orla?
2: Orla.
0: Can I get an Elaine?
1: Elaine.
0: Okay, shout your name if you know the answer. Who is Bart Simpson's father in The Simpsons?
1: Elaine's
0: in.
1: Homer.
0: Elaine says Homer. Elaine is the winner. That was chaotic but brilliant. Girl, you're absolutely amazing. For people who wanted different types of trivia quizzes and sports quizzes, you did very well in the TV quizzes. Orla, I'm going to send you a Dave Moore mug.
2: Yay.
0: And you'll get that in the post. Enjoy the cinema and hopefully someone will adopt Daisy.
2: Thank you so much.
0: All right, see you, Orla. Bye. And Elaine, congratulations. You are the champion. Seriously. You get your hands on a pair of Dave Moore Bluetooth headphones.
1: Thank you so much. And the only reason I knew Coogan was because I watched Legends during the week.
0: A lot of people recommended that. Yeah, he's brilliant at that, apparently. One of my favourite actors of all time. Alan Partridge, my favourite comedy character of all time. So, yeah, brilliant. Come here, say happy birthday to your dad when you go out for dinner.
1: Cool, Abuna, thank you.
0: And I'll send you the headphones.
1: Cheers.
0: Have a nice weekend.
1: You too.
0: Bye, Elaine. See you. Bye-bye.
1: Good luck in your matches, by the way.
0: Thank you very much. I appreciate it. See you later. Bye-bye.
1: Cheers. Bye.
0: There goes Elaine. She's our winner today. Orla came second. You'll always get something if you play one of the Masters. Monday's Movie Master. And if you like your trivia, that's Thursday. If you like your sports, that's Tuesday. Music on Wednesday. And of course, Friday. Yeah. TV Master.
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0: That is the song you're listening out for, to win yourself a pair of tickets to Electric Picnic 2026. Glad to see so many of you are awake early on a Friday morning. The winner that we've got on the phone right now is Ross Oglesby from Dublin. All right, Ross, you're the winner.
2: No way.
3: Yes, in there.
0: Excellent, Ross. You are going to Electric Picnic 2026.
3: Unbelievable. Thank you so much.
0: Not at all. So happy. Do you have mates going?
3: I do, yeah. I'm one of the last people to try and get tickets. I've been trying all month and just no luck. So this has come at a perfect time.
0: Yeah, not at all. Your luck is in today. Congratulations. That's what you get for listening to Today FM. You're going down. You're going to be at Electric Picnic all weekend. We will see you down there. Enjoy it all. It's going to be absolutely class.
3: Unbelievable. Thank you so much.
0: Not at all, Ross. You're more than welcome. Enjoy. We'll see you down there, all right?
3: See you down there.
0: Good luck. Bye. There goes Ross. He is the winner. It's simple as that. Listen out for Today FM's Electric Pick, and then you can win yourself the tickets to go to Electric Picnic 2026. I suppose you probably want to know.
1: The next Electric Pick is...
0: It's this. Hello.

0: 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That is what you're listening out for. That is the next electric pick. 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Coming up in a couple of minutes' time, lads, there's an Irish fella who was approached on the street by a Chinese fella who said, "Do you want to go to China for 24 hours? And your man said, "Yeah, sure, I've nothing on Wednesday." We're going to talk to him in a sec.
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0: I saw something mad on the internet the other day. I got fed this thing in my algorithm. And it's a fella who walks up to random strangers in different countries and asks them, do they want to go to China with them for 24 hours? And the last person that he brought away for 24 hours was from Italy. And then she picked the next country, and the country was Ireland. So this is what I saw, right?
2: Day 4 of taking a random stranger to a random province in China, but they can only stay for 24 hours. Fourth country.
3: Have you ever been to China before?
4: Never.
3: You want to go to China with me?
4: I'd go to China, yeah. When? When are you leaving?
3: Right now.
4: Right now?
3: I'll pay for everything.
5: I have a gig in an hour.
3: Tomorrow, then.
5: As far as I get cover, how long?
3: We stay there for one full day, and then I send you back.
5: Oh, yeah, f*** it. I'm out not on Wednesday, yeah. Yeah, put them right there.
3: All right, let's choose one.
5: Oh, well, that's the one. Where are we off to, boys?
6: 临时小城, 海风啤酒,
3: a small city.
5: Yeah.
3: The sea breeze and beer.
5: Beer, you had me a beer.
3: This is for you.
5: Fantastic.
3: Are you an alcoholic?
5: No.
3: No?
5: Just a musician.
0: So that is a fella called Benny Bowen from Galway. He's known as Benny Bowron, if you're looking to follow him. And he headed off with this fella to China for 24 hours. And I just said, we need to get Benny on the phone. And thankfully, because of the wonders of the internet, I've managed to track him down. Benny Bowron, as you're known, how are things?
7: Not too bad, Dave. How are you?
0: I'm doing very well. How's Benny Bowron doing?
7: Not too bad. No, not too bad at all.
0: Come here. I follow a load of different language things on Instagram. And every now and again, you just get thrown up something on your algorithm that catches your eye. And jeepers, did this catch my eye. When a fella called Miles, who takes people to China completely at random, was in Ireland. And I just played everybody the clip of him talking to you and you saying great lines like, I'm at nothing Wednesday, so I'll go along to China. How was it?
7: It was some experience.
0: I'd
7: it was
0: say some experience. So.
7: It was quite the endeavor, to be honest. I wasn't expecting it. I was just going down to Chicoli for a quiet pint, play a bit of trad, and ended up in China then. Yeah, it was.
0: I just love the attitude.
7: Would
0: that be you, Benny? Would you be a kind of a free spirit, and you kind of go, do you know what? I'll just go to China. Would that be standard enough, do you think?
7: It is and it isn't. Like, I suppose a lot of people were texting me saying they weren't surprised at all.
0: Right, yeah, yeah.
7: It just seemed like an average. It just seemed like an average
0: Benny adventure.
7: Thursday for the Benny fella. Like.
0: Okay, so this fella Miles walks up to you and says, because he went up to a few people and asked them, this is what he does, and he asked them to go to China for 24 hours. Obviously, people just go, no, sorry, I can't, or I won't, or whatever. Are you a kind of a trusting fella? Because it is a bit of a weird request.
7: It was a bit of a weird request now, yeah. I had to do a bit of a background check myself, just to make sure I wasn't going to get, I don't know, abducted or whatever.
0: Yeah,
7: but
0: yeah.
7: I took a look. I thought he'd done it 4 times already. Yeah. So
0: you'd, you'd hardly get abducted if it's the 5th time. Like that.
7: Yeah, exactly. Yeah. So, after we chatted a bit, I had a phone call with one of the previous people that went away with him.
0: Oh, that's good. Yeah.
7: So just to kind of put my mind at ease a little bit.
0: That makes sense.
7: Some of my friends were a little bit more worried than I was about the whole thing.
0: Well, that's why you've got the opportunity. You've got the right attitude. So tell us then, because I presume you've never been to China before, had you?
7: No, would you believe? Yeah, I've never been.
0: And so where in China did you end up going?
7: I went to Qingdao. Okay. I'm not sure if I'm pronouncing it right, but...
0: I wouldn't know one way or another. But yeah, tell me about Qingdao.
7: I suppose I would describe it as maybe the Waterford town of East China.
0: Okay.
7: I've never been to Waterford town either, but I'd assume it's quite similar.
0: In terms of size, I presume it's a bit bigger than Waterford town, though, is it?
7: Which would be a bit bigger. It could be a bit bigger now. Yeah, so it was a strange one. So he, after I agreed to go with him, he pulled out this big Louis Vuitton bag full of fortune cookies, and he said, here, pick one of these.
0: Right.
7: And there's a province in each of these.
0: In each one, right.
7: So, picked up the fortune cookie. I ate it first, and the writing was in Chinese, so he told me what it said.
0: He told you what it said, right.
7: Yeah, so it wasn't a particularly touristy spot. So it wasn't fully what I was expecting.
0: Right, because you thought maybe you'd go to like some of the places you've seen, be it Shanghai or Beijing or something that you've seen before. But all of a sudden, you're going to the Waterford town.
7: Yeah, so I wasn't fully sure what to expect. So it was more of a kind of like a fishing kind of town.
0: Okay.
7: So like, yeah, so it was good crack though. Like we went out fishing for a while. We went, I got to try all sorts of seafood. I think I had the entire cast of SpongeBob on my plate at one point. it was...
0: And you're not afraid of seafood and maybe things that are a little bit out of the ordinary dietary-wise?
7: Yeah, I don't mind it at all. I don't know, sure. Like, I live in Galway, like, there's great seafood here.
0: Yeah, absolutely. Yeah.
7: And, so it was absolutely lovely. To be honest, there's some sort of weird fruit that I wasn't all about that at all. Now I tried a bit of that, and I tried a bit of that. I'd step off camera for a minute.
0: Was it a durian fruit by any chance?
7: That is the one. That is the one. Yeah, listen. It absolutely reeked. And the whole rest of the trip,
0: you could smell.
7: Because they sell it on every street corner, and the whole rest of the trip, that was all I could smell on the street. It was torture.
0: She's a friend now, but she was a listener to the show. She was living in somewhere in China, and she sent me a load of like Asian snacks to try, and one of them or two of them were durian fruit flavored, and I've never smelled anything like it.
7: Yeah, I was not a fan of that. Even the old octopus on a stick was more appetizing than that.
0: And did you get a kind of a, what the hell are you doing here? And I've never seen someone with your hair color or your face color. You know what I mean? Did you get a bit of that?
7: I did get quite a lot of that, yeah. Especially when I arrived first. We took a walk down the pier. We took a walk down the pier to watch the sunset in a nice scenic location. And I think at one point there was more people looking at the pasty ginger fella in a Galway jersey than was looking at the sunset.
0: Nothing like being the centre of attention every now and again, in fairness.
7: Oh, stop.
0: Now, would it have whet your appetite maybe to go and do something like this again in terms of travel, get you out to different parts of China, or do something adventurous like go, you know, with someone you don't know for 24 hours again, or...?
7: I probably would go back. Yeah, there was talk of doing a reunion sort of thing with all the people from his other videos.
0: Oh, that's a good shout. Yeah, yeah.
7: So, I'd be up for a bit of that. I don't think I'd go again this Thursday. Now that'd be a bit soon.
0: Probably true.
7: Sorry, the gig later. I don't want to get covered for that.
0: Well, actually, yeah. Let's get people to follow you on your Instagram. Are you Benny Bowron? Is that what we're looking for?
7: Benny Bowron, but my band is called Those Empty Vessels.
0: Those Empty Vessels. Right, give them a follow, and they're doing gigs, and go and see Those Empty Vessels. Come here. Thanks a million for taking the time, man, and telling me the story. That's brilliant. When I saw it, I just knew I had to get you on and figure out exactly what it was like. But it sounds like an amazing time, and I can't wait to see the wrap up video. Presumably that'll come out pretty soon.
7: Yeah, I would imagine so. I haven't watched back any of the footage myself.
0: Have you not?
7: Yeah, no, it's not usually the kind of thing I watch.
0: I know what you mean. Yeah, yeah.
7: If I'm in it, I might give it a look.
0: Exactly. All right, yeah. Benny, listen, fair play to you. Thanks a million, and we get everybody then to see Those Empty Vessels, all right?
7: Hey, one day.
0: Oh man, thanks a million. Bye-bye.
7: Bye-bye.
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0: How good is Benny Bauer on? Like, what a man. Just going to China for like 24 hours on a whim. And his answer, I have nothing on Wednesday. Like, I just love that attitude. Bob in bed. How are you, Bob? That's the way to be on a Friday morning, still in bed. He says, the Yes Theory lads did this in Dublin and took a fella away for a week and went to four places, I think. Another great version of this type of content. The Yes Theory. I like that. Just say yes to stuff. See what happens.
2: Oh, no.
0: Immediately just goes, no. No, yes.
2: I can't.
0: No.
3: I think I would. It's the work thing. Like, are they going to... No, he just said he could find to see if he could get cover.
0: Yeah, for a gig he was doing.
3: If I was ringing ye...
0: So I'm going to China.
3: Are you going to believe me? You would just think I was in coppers the night before and I'm too sick.
0: I would think that would be the best excuse he's ever given us for not showing up for work is the fact that he's going to China with a guy from the internet. Like, yeah. That would be the best claim. I don't know what I would believe it. Would it be a good story?
3: Yeah, because I did see like a meme there saying the best reply I've ever gotten to someone that has not replied for weeks. Sorry, I was in China and they've blocked WhatsApp and all of those things. Back.
0: Yeah, there you go. Yeah,
3: so it's a good excuse. You've no proof.
0: All right, let's do this.
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0: It's time for Match of the Dave. A chance to get a shout out on the radio for whatever it is you think deserves a shout out. And first of all today, we're going to go to Leash. Anne is standing by. What is going on, Anne?
4: I'm part of the Quakalele Ukulele Band. And we have been just announced as one of the amazing acts that's going to play at the Hazelwood Stage at Electric Picnic on Saturday, the 29th of August at 4:30 p.m.
0: Woo-hoo.
4: And we are so excited. There's 50 plus members in our band and we are all buzzing, to say the least. So please, everybody, go onto your Electric Picnic app, look for the Quakalele's, hit the heart button, hit the reminder button, and make sure to come to Hazelwood Stage at 4:30 on Saturday to see what can only be described as madness. Thanks, guys. See you then. Bye.
0: Enjoy, and see you down there. Michael is next up. He's raising money for a very important cause.
5: I'm going to be taking my grandfather's 1964 tractor on a trip from Mizzenhead to Malinhead. Wow. In an effort to raise as much money and awareness as we possibly can for the two suicide prevention charities, 3T's and Pieta House. We'd like as much support as we can from everyone along the way. There's an I Donate link on a poster on the back of the tractor, or you can look up the I Donate website and look for Michael Keegan Miles of Hope. Thank you.
0: Thank you, Michael. Go to my neck of the woods now, where Sinead is. What are you doing in Portmarnock, Sinead?
6: 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Please come and enjoy the day. There will be a Dublin Bus Community Spirit transfer from the Dart from 12:30 and also park and ride from behind St. Anne's Church at 12:32. Please come and enjoy the great experience.
0: Go on, Arts Club. Brilliant organisation. Emer, you're up next. Go for it.
7: Hey, Dave. Can you give a quick shout out to my 15-year-old nephew, Liam Gargan? He is my brother's son and San Franciscan, Irish-American. But tomorrow he is off to Kosovo to weightlift on part of Team Ireland youth team for the European Youth Championships. We are so beyond proud of him.
0: That's unreal. And finally, let's go to Sligo, where Kieran has a big shout out.
8: Dave, could you wish good luck to Ballymote girls under 15 community games soccer team who are heading down this weekend to the national finals in Carlow. 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
0: Enjoy the finals. That's all the shout-outs today. If you ever want to get involved in Match of the Day, what you got to do is send me a voice note on 087-4100-102. 087-4100-102. 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

0: That's Amble. That's The Swell on Today FM. Do you want to win yourself tickets to go see Amble live? 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The choice is yours. So we'll give you that chance after 11 o'clock. So make sure you stay tuned. Play a game of Who Am I Thinking Of? But speaking of Irish trad music, coming up in a few minutes' time, the brilliant Tumbling Paddies.
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13: This year's Leaving Cert results are out. It's 11 o'clock. I'm Jane McNamara. Students around the country are receiving their Leaving Cert results as the State Examinations Commission has opened its portal. Some are getting their all-important envelopes at schools, while others are expected to access results online. For the first time, more than 300 students with complex learning and development needs are getting results for completing the L1 and L2 learning programmes. Education Minister Hildegard Nocton says today is a big day for over 70,000 students.
14: Many of them will be, you know,
3: know, very happy maybe with the results they have received, and others may be disappointed. But just to know that there are so many more options out there and avenues through further education, apprenticeships. There's ways now of doing degrees that are not through the CAO route.
13: A woman in her 80s is in a critical condition in hospital after being hit by a car yesterday afternoon in County Mayo. The incident happened on Glebe Street in Ballinrobe at about 4:20. The woman was taken to Mayo General Hospital in Castlebar with serious injuries. No one in the car was injured. The scene has been preserved for a technical examination while the road remains closed. Gardaí are asking anyone who was in the area at the time and may have camera footage to contact them. The government isn't ruling out recalling the Dáil early to discuss the imminent end of fuel supports. TDs are off until mid-September, but Sinn Féin says an early return is necessary to delay the reversal of fuel excise cuts, which is due to take effect on a phased basis from the 1st of September. The Irish Road Haulage Association is among those backing the call. Education and Youth Minister Hilgard Nocton says nothing is off the table.
3: We're constantly monitoring this. We know the volatility in global oil prices, the price of the pump. The Taoiseach, the Tánaiste there are in constant contact. They're engaging regularly. And I know this is an evolving situation.
13: And Popeyes has opened a new restaurant in Dublin with some eager customers queuing for 24 hours for doors to open. The outlet at Liffey Valley Shopping Centre is the third to open in Ireland. The first three customers through the door earned themselves free chicken sandwiches for a year. 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
16: Good morning, I'm David Seagrave. UEFA and CONCACAF have reportedly begun talks over a combined Nations League tournament. It will contain all 96 member associations across both bodies, according to The Guardian, and is another blow to FIFA following their botched plans to sell stakes in some major tournaments. Premier League champions Arsenal will be hoping to pick up where they left off as the new season gets underway this evening. They welcome new arrivals Coventry City from 8. Gunners boss Mikel Arteta believes they can't take anything for granted, despite last year's success.
17: Man City, and we have the ability to improve, to evolve.
16: Back at home, St. Pat's can shave Shamrock Rovers' lead at the top of the Premier Division down to just 4 points this evening. Stephen Kenny's side go to Drogheda United from 7:45. Elsewhere, Derry City travel to Bohemians and Dundalk take on Galway United, while Waterford face Sligo Rovers. And Roy McIlroy will resume from 6-under at the BMW Championship this afternoon. He holds a share of the lead after a positive opening day yesterday. 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
13: A mix of sunny spells and scattered showers, mainly in the north and west this morning. The showers will spread to all areas through the afternoon. Highs today of 14 to 19 degrees.
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0: It's as simple as this. 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
0: Play them just before 11 o'clock there. Amble, got gigs, loads of gigs. Malahide Castle, Thomond Park. I've got tickets. You can choose which one you want to go to. We'll do that before 12 o'clock with a game of Who Am I Thinking Of right now. I'm thinking of the Tumbling Paddies. This is Gareth from the

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0: Right, lads, this is very exciting. My next guest is 1/6 of the Tumbling Paddies, the Fermanagh band, playing in every local town and village of Ireland this weekend. They're actually down in Cashel. Do you know why they're down in Cashel? Well, we'll get to that in a second, because they sound like this.

0: Tumbling Paddies there with music royalty this weekend in Cashel, because our Cahill is down there supporting them alongside Mickey Joe Hart. You remember this?
1: It's Big Mika Brockdale ahead.
0: Go on, Cahill.
1: It's Linya on down and no.
0: What a singer that's. So Cahill and Mickey Joe Hart are getting the band back together for a big festival of music.

0: are there.
1: Yeah.
0: I'm starting to suspect this might be a Tumbling Paddy's gig, and the Cahill is doing a bit of a support act. Can you confirm or deny this?
1: Well, sure. It's great to share a stage with them boys.
2: Yeah. We're warming them up for you, Gareth. That's the thing. We get it moving for you.
1: Oh, you'll get them good and warm.
0: Come here. Let's talk about the Tumbling Paddies, because to some people, obviously, who are big fans of you, they'll know well your story, and they'll know, you know, where you came from and your musical history. But for some people who maybe don't know that stuff, how did you guys get together?
1: Well, we got together back, I suppose, in 20... What year was it now? We started out 2014 or so.
0: Right.
1: And we were all about... I was 16, and we started Force, so we're 12 years now together. But we all played traditional Irish music, you know, and met through... Well, we're all from County Fermanagh, so I suppose meeting through music sessions and stuff like that, that's how we met.
0: Yeah, and what... Like, I mean, if you're doing music sessions, obviously, you know, there'd be a load of different musicians. How would you kind of, you know, narrow it down to go, right, the six of us, we're the Tumbling Paddies?
1: Well, I suppose we were, I suppose, friends, and we kind of got to know each other throughout the years, and we would have went to the sessions together, and we were all in around the one age, you know.
0: So gotcha.
1: It kind of worked out nicely that way.
0: It certainly did work out nicely. And I'm just looking at the tours and the different kinds of things you do. What I love about you guys is that there are so many different kinds of Tumbling Paddies gigs. Like you did the Roses Rally there, the festival on Tuesday night, but you'll also do, I don't know, the Three Olympia. And then you'll also do the Eden Derry Music Festival, where our Maria's from.
3: Yeah.
0: And you'll do the Cashel Music Festival, where our Cahill's from. Like, you're just not shy of a gig.
1: Ah, no, sure, we love it. Like, you know, that's what we grew up doing, and we just love playing music. So, look, we'd play anywhere. You know, a gig's a gig to us, and we just love gigging. Like, you know, that's our thing. So,
0: and is it full-time for everyone, or have you got other bits on the side? Because don't you have a pub?
1: Yeah, I bought a pub there recently, so... I know I didn't have enough hardship, so I decided to buy a pub.
0: Well, you better give it a plug on National Airwaves then. Get yourself some free marketing.
1: Yeah.
0: What's it called?
1: Absolutely. It's called Maguire's. It's just in my hometown in Derry Lynn in County Fermanagh. So
0: Derry Lynn, Maguire's, Derry Lynn.
1: There was a pub there, but it was a place that I bought. It was very run down, you know, and there was no one going to it. So I just decided to buy it. I went to the owner and I asked him would he sell it, and he thought about it for a while, and he did. So look, it worked out well. We're going great so far. We're having our big open weekend now next weekend, actually.
0: All right, is there a Tumbling Paddies gig happening then?
1: There is, yeah.
0: on
1: the Sunday, you see, we opened the bar back up in May, and then the function room side of it now is open, and we're just finishing off the renovations now this week.
0: Brilliant.
1: So it's been hectic, so this last 5 months has been absolutely...
0: I'd say so, but it'll be worth it in the end when Maguire's and Derry Lynn is absolutely heaving, packed to the rafters.
1: Hopefully.
3: Can I ask you, Gareth, about the name, right? Tumbling Paddies. Number one,
1: yes.
3: Where did the name come from? Number two, how many tumbles can we expect when we come to Cashel?
1: We'll be tumbling all over the place. We got the name back, I suppose, one of our Force gigs. Do you know the group Yoga that played with Ed Sheeran?
0: Yes.
1: So they were playing in the local theatre in Enniskillen called the Ardone. And one of our first ever gigs, we had no name, and we were asked to support them. So we gathered ourselves together and we practiced the whole day in one of the lads' houses. And on the way to the gig, Kieran tumbled his car.
3: Oh,
1: so that just kind of fell in the place.
3: I did not expect that.
0: I hope he's all right. Was he and the instruments were okay?
1: Oh, he was 100%. The instruments were grand too. So
0: good.
1: He was more concerned about the instruments. So he was.
0: Yeah, rightly so. Absolutely. You can get a car for 500 quid, but some of the instruments have cost more than that.
2: There's a sign,
1: absolutely,
2: though. There's a sign, Gareth. Like, you know, look at the success you've had after that first support act gig. That's what could happen to myself and Mickey Joe. This weekend.
3: You should do it. Well, no, go do a headstand in the corner there.
2: Oh, yeah.
3: We'll call you Headstand Cahill.
0: Well, that's the thing. You and Mickey Joe have to put your heads together, because the Tumbling Paddies rolls off the tongue. It gives it's evocative, it's iconic. Cahill Minogue and Mickey Joe Hart is not the same. So you'll need to spend the weekend with Mickey Joe and figure out what you're going to call yourselves. And then we might be getting somewhere.
3: Handstand Mickey's.
2: Handstand Mickey's. I could see that on posters. But 0874-100-102, what should we call ourselves? Like something with heart in it. Handstand Mickey's. I don't really like that on posters.
3: I love it. I think Mickey's, it's great.
2: I guess if we have any matinee shows, that wouldn't really work. So
0: Gareth Maguire, it's great to catch up with you.

0: Come here. Best of luck with all the gigs you're doing, especially the Cashel Music Festival. That, of course, is the most important one. But listen, if you want to go and see the Tumbling Paddies elsewhere, tumblingpaddiesofficial.com is the website, and there's a load of Irish and UK dates there. Gareth, thanks a million.
1: Thanks so much. Thanks so much, guys.
2: I'll see you tomorrow, Gareth. Good luck.
1: All the best. Take it easy.
0: Good luck. See you,
3: 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Dave Moore. 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
0: Our call, in fairness to him, is performing this weekend at the brilliant Cashel Music Festival, taking place from the 21st to the 23rd of August in Cashel Rugby Club. So if you want to go along and see Cathal Minogue perform with Mickey Joe Hart and the Dublin Paddies. I don't mean with the Dublin Paddies, but alongside the Dublin Paddies.
2: Who knows? 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
2: Tomorrow night, yeah. 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
0: 8 p.m.
2: The Stragglers, be in early now.
0: Now, it's probably currently called Mickey Joe Hart and Cathal Minogue, or Mickey Joe Hart featuring Cathal Minogue.
2: And is in the contract.
0: Okay. Well, we're suggesting different names for Cathal's band with Mickey Joe Hart because they need a name. I don't think that's good enough. Maeve just thinks Maria's Handstand Mickey's is priceless. I mean, the Tumbling Paddies, the Handstand Mickey. I mean, it makes perfect sense.
2: It does work.
0: S says, now I think S is actually asking, but it could be the name of your band. S is asking, will there be a few tickets on the door? That's a good name for a band. Lads, you going out to see will there be a few tickets on the door?
2: Yeah, actually. You know what I mean? It's not bad. It's not bad.
0: Shane and Elner on the way to cycle the Greenway in Clonmel. Great show, they say. Thanks a million, Shane and Elner. Enjoy that. Cashel Heart.
2: Cashel Heart. That sounds more like folk. We're not really folk.
0: You're not, but like you could lean into the Irishness for the US market.
2: Cashel Heart.
4: You guys, you're going down to the local bar in Boston, going to see Cashel Heart tonight.
2: Oh, wow, we're on tour.
4: Of course you're on tour. You're the biggest band in the world right now.
2: Okay.
0: That's why you're playing the Boozer in Boston. Larry says, the Mickey Planks.
2: The Mickey Planks.
0: Because Cathal was talking about his ability to plank the other day. And no name on this one, just says, Cathal should call his band Minogue's Mickey.
2: Well, that works.
0: I'm not sure Mickey Jarrett's going to be... Actually...
2: Are you going down to see Minogue's Mickey?
0: Yeah, hang on. Works. Mickey Joe Hart.
2: Yes.
0: What's your middle name?
2: James.
0: Then your band could be called Jimmy Joe.
2: What?
0: Jimmy Joe. It's your middle name and his middle name. And you're
2: Jimmy Joe.
0: Jimmy Joe. You're going to see Jimmy Joe.
2: The Jimmy Joes.
0: The Jimmy Joes.
2: I suppose like the Tumbling Paddies, they probably had a laugh at that at the start.
0: 100% they did. Sure, isn't there one called the Whistling Donkeys?
2: There is. There is the Puka Festival,
0: see?
2: Actually.
0: Like, you can call it everybody. Listen, Guns N' Roses might be the stupidest name for a band ever, but we all think it's cool now. You too.
2: Yeah. Okay, Minogue's Mickey it is.
0: No, I definitely think it should be Jimmy Joe's. 087-4100-102. I'll tell you what we'll do in a few minutes' time. We'll give you a chance to see a real band. Their name is Amble. They'll play a game of who am I thinking of? And they won't be thinking of Mickey Joe Hart or Cathal Minogue or Minogue's Mickey.
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0: Right, we'll get to the game in a second, but first of all, we've got to name Cathal's band. Himself and Mickey Joe Hart are coming together this weekend. They're getting the band back together because they already did a gig together. It's an unbelievable, Electric Picnic. Of course, this is a song in Irish. There's so many. They've got so much history.
2: They're like the Beatles.
0: Yeah. Rich says, Cadjo rolls off the tongue. So the first half of your name and his middle name.
2: I think so, Cadjo.
0: Cadjo.
3: Cadjo.
0: You would kind of go like, what type of music is that? Do you know what I mean?
2: Yeah. Cadjo.
0: Cathal's band should be called Milk with Dinner. He does
3: very
0: love
3: good.
0: An L milk.
3: Yeah.
0: Cathal Minogue and the Heartbreakers, says Jerry, but heart is spelled H-A-R-T-E.
2: I like that, but I don't think Mickey Joe would like that.
0: Antoinette and Limerick says, what about Cathal and Mickey Joe's band called Mickey and Minnie Me?
3: Yes.
2: I don't mind that.
0: Gerard says, CJ Minogue and the Heartbreakers. Is actually, yeah, I think CJ
2: nice.
0: Minogue and the Heartbreakers is better than Cathal Minogue and the Heartbreakers, I have to say.
2: CJ Minogue, yeah, Minogue.
0: That could be your stage name.
2: Yeah. That's good.
0: The Stragglers, says Seamus. He uses the word himself. Users are stragglers, yeah.
2: Yeah, well, I was just saying there, I don't want any stragglers coming in after 8 p.m. tomorrow.
0: Gotcha.
2: Nice and early, like.
0: Eamon says, a great name for a band, especially if you put it on any poster, is Half Price Pints.
2: Yeah, it has to be a band.
0: Half Price Pints tonight. Oh yeah. I mean, Free Beer was always the best name for a band ever. You put up a massive poster somewhere. Free beer in here tonight. 8 o'clock. Two Men, One Heart, says Tony, or Two Men, One Mickey. You guys decide.
2: Mickey,
0: everyone
2: doesn't
0: think
2: work.
0: Is best.
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0: Okay, who am I thinking of on Today FM? Win yourself tickets to go see Amble. Amble are performing live. It's going to be an amazing show, the Amble show.
2: Like Amble, like that. Like how did they come up with Amble?
0: Well, you said stragglers. I mean, Amblin and straggling, like they're not too dissimilar.
2: Okay, yeah. You know what I mean? You see, you just don't even think about Amble now. You just say it. And Kingfisher, all these bands.
0: Once they have your name, the name is just the name of your band. Amble sound like this.
5: And we watched

0: I'll be free.
1: If you want to go see Amble, they're performing in Malahide Castle on the 24th of June, 2027. They're performing in Toman Park in Limerick on Saturday, the 3rd of July. You can choose which one of those shows you want to go to. But in order to have that choice, you must, of course, win the game. Who am I thinking of? You must now ask questions to see if you can get close to the answer, figure out who it is I'm thinking of, and of course you must do this through the medium of Cahill and Shannon for the moment, who will kick things off.
2: Yeah, and it was Sam Fender yesterday.
1: Sam Fender.
2: So we can say that this is going to be a female from America.
1: No, yes.
3: Male from America.
1: Yes, yes.
3: You've done actors and singers a lot lately, so I'm going to say TV personality.
1: If by TV personality you mean someone like...
3: Interviewer.
1: No.
3: Okay.
1: No. No.
3: Singer or actor?
1: Well, which one are you at?
3: Singer.
1: No, actually, do you know what? Both.
3: Both?
1: Double threat.
2: Does he have a stage name?
1: Yeah.
3: Man from America, stage name, singer and actor.
1: But, sorry, for music, yes.
3: Not acting.
1: Not acting.
3: Okay.
2: Is he elderly?
1: Nope.
3: So he's...
1: I'll tell you what he is, right? He's older than I thought he was. But that's because of his acting, if that makes sense. This one doesn't make sense, if you know how it is. Anyway.
2: He acts a lot older.
1: No.
2: In movies.
1: No.
3: He's just a mature actor.
1: No. He's older than I thought he was. The opposite. I thought he was a young fella. Oh. He is a young fella. He's younger than me.
3: Okay.
1: But I thought he was like a teenager. Right, and he's not.
2: Okay.
1: But that's loads of clues.
2: Yeah, no. I think people will get that.
1: 087-4100-102. Who am I thinking of? If you work it out, you can win yourself a pair of tickets to go see Amble. That'd be a nice price for a Friday. Here's Role Model on Today FM.

0: Model and High Hopes 3000 on Today FM. That is an artist that is performing at Electric Picnic. Not the artist you're listening out for, though. That's Gorillaz and Clint Eastwood. And when you hear it in full, text Picnic in your name and details to 087-4100-102. And you could be going along. Right now, you could be going along to Amble. Who am I thinking of?
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0: Right, it's a game called Who Am I Thinking Of on Today FM. I think of somebody, you work out who it is by coming on, guessing, asking me questions, whatever way you want to do it. And then when you figure it out, you win yourself tickets to go see Amble. Carl, what do we know so far?
2: Male actor from America, younger than you, and big in TV. Does TV and music, but you think acting is his main thing.
0: TV is it. Certainly that's how I would know him. But I mean, then there's people who'll be going like, oh my God, I love that music bit that the person does. Okay, let's go to the phones. Shona Allen is there. Hi, Shona.
3: Hi, how are you?
0: I'm good. Where are you right now?
3: I am on the way to Dublin.
0: On the way to Dublin from?
3: Kerry.
0: From Kerry? That's an old drive and a half.
3: It is, but it'll be worth it. I'm going to see Moby.
0: Oh, tonight. Moby tonight in Kilmainham. The IMMA. Amazing.
3: Yes.
0: Oh, you're going to have a ball. Prodigy were on last night. Deftones are on Tuesday. It's going to be a hell of a weekend for the Kilmainham area. So who's going with you, Shona?
3: My brother.
0: Brilliant.
3: He lives above in Dublin. So I'm
0: staying. Are you staying with him and all, yeah?
3: Yeah, yeah. Handy out.
0: Very handy.
3: Yeah.
0: Okay, tell me, do you want to ask me questions about the person I'm thinking of, or do you want to have a guess?
3: I have a guess because I can't think of anything else. The person came into my head.
0: Okay.
3: I don't know why. Childish Gambino.
0: Childish Gambino. We did say he had a stage name. Childish Gambino, a.k.a. Donald Glover.
3: Yes. I couldn't even think.
0: Not him.
3: Are you serious?
0: Not him. I'm serious, yeah. Now, I love Donald Glover. Have you ever seen Community?
3: No. Oh, no, I've actually maybe one episode.
0: Do you know what? Watch every episode of Community. It's one of the best sitcoms ever come out of America, and Donald Glover is in it. Troy, he's just such a brilliant character. It's such a great show. I highly recommend it. But Shona, I'm sorry, it's not him. His music is great, Childish Gambino, but I suppose, would it be fair to say he's better known as a musician than he is as an actor? Is that harsh on his acting career? This fella, I think, is the other way around. I think he's really well known as an actor. And a little bit as a stage name, as a musician thing. But anyway, it's not Childish Gambino. But thanks for playing. Enjoy Moby.
3: Thanks, million. Bye.
0: Bye, Shona. Bye-bye.
3: Bye-bye.
0: And Owen Gallagher's there. Hi, Owen.
4: Hi, how are you?
0: Very good. And yourself?
4: Not so bad.
0: Where are you right now?
4: I am in Galway at the moment.
0: Doing anything exciting?
4: Sorry?
0: Are you doing anything exciting in Galway?
4: Just about to go to the gym.
0: Very, so very exciting. And what about plans for the weekend? Anything happening?
4: I'm seeing Amble tonight, actually.
0: Oh, wow.
4: Yeah, so I just thought, you know what, I'd just enter the competition.
0: Enter the competition,
4: see what,
0: yeah.
4: See what happens, so.
0: Yeah, that'd be great. So where are you seeing them tonight?
4: Sorry?
0: Where are you seeing them tonight?
4: Oh, Limerick.
0: Brilliant. Okay, well, let's see. Are you going to win tickets to Amble? Who do you think I'm thinking of?
4: I think it's The Weeknd.
0: No, not The Weeknd. Oh, has The Weeknd done much acting?
4: He was in The Idol.
0: That's right.
4: Like a few years ago.
0: Yeah.
4: But I rather his music now, to be honest.
0: Yeah. I think you need to flip this on its head. I think it's more acting, less music for this. Whereas I think The Weeknd is more music and less acting. But I know what you mean.
4: Listen,
0: enjoy Amble tonight, you lucky thing. Unfortunately, I'm not going to give you a pair of tickets for next summer, but you never know. We won't be giving away more between now and the end of the summer when they're playing, all right?
4: You never know.
0: Nice one. Thanks, Owen. Enjoy yourself.
4: Cheers. Thank you.
0: Bye-bye.
4: Bye.
0: Bye. Okay, well, we didn't guess that much. We ruled out The Weeknd, ruled out Childish Gambino, Donald Glover.
2: Would we play this person's music?
0: No, wouldn't be on Today FM.
2: Okay.
0: I don't think so, anyway. I've never played it.
2: Yeah.
0: I'm not saying it mightn't be on the weekends or on nighttime or something like that.
2: Right, so he's not mainstream
0: not
2: artist.
0: Not mainstream artist, no. And he has a stage name.
2: And is it more TV or movies?
0: TV. Like, I think one of the biggest TV shows of the last decade. Like, massive TV show.
2: Right.
0: This guy is like one of the key characters in that. And then he does a bit of music on the side. And he's from America. And yeah.
2: Is he funny?
0: He's funny looking. No, he's I've seen him in a few things. I saw him in a movie. He was in a kind of a comedy horror movie, which I really enjoyed. I thought he was excellent in that. He was very funny, kind of deadpan funny and stuff. So he wouldn't be like, you wouldn't be going, oh, it's Jim Carrey's like offspring. Not like that.
2: Yeah.
0: He's just a good actor. But if he started that long ago, like a decade ago, obviously he was younger then, and that's kind of when he came to be known.
2: So he'd be kind of like, he is known, it's your man from The Thing.
0: I think that's how most people would say it. Certainly, yeah, I would. And I've only recently realized I know his name because of his stage name and his music and go, that's why I know who that guy is. You know, I knew him as the guy from The Thing, and now I know him as that.
2: Oh, I haven't a clue.
0: For once, I've stumped Cahill. For once, every single time. 087-4100-102. Who am I thinking of? Win yourself tickets to go see Amble.
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0: Trying to work out who I'm thinking of on Today FM and win yourself a pair of tickets to go see Amble Live. You can choose between Malahide Castle on the 24th of June next year or Thomond Park in Limerick on the 3rd of July. Carl, what do we know so far?
1: We know it's a male actor from America in a huge TV series. Also does music, but mostly known for his TV work.
0: Couldn't argue with that. Let's find out if we can get closer to the answer. Claudia Harding is from Dublin. Hi, Claudia.
3: Hi, how are you?
0: I'm good. And yourself?
3: Yeah, all good.
0: What are you doing right now? Anything exciting?
3: I'm in work. I'm just driving between clinics, picking something up. So
0: I see. Yeah. And how's work? Is it all right? Do you enjoy it?
3: Yeah, I do. I really
0: good.
3: Like it.
0: Excellent. That's good to hear. Tell me this. Any weekend plans?
3: I'm seeing my nieces and nephews this weekend.
0: Oh, that'll be nice. And yeah. Are you a good auntie?
3: I hope so. I think I am.
0: Auntie Claudia's coming around, guys. Yeah. Hopefully you're not just a babysitter for your sisters or brothers or whoever it is.
3: There has to be a bit of that.
0: A little bit of that. Come here. Have you seen Amble ever before?
3: No, I've never seen them and I really want to see them.
0: Okay. Well, they're lovely lads. We had them in there during the week and played their new song, Last Rites, off their soon-to-be-released new album coming out in January called Love and All Its Wares. So if it comes out in January, by the time you go see them in June or July, you'll hopefully know the songs backwards. Do you want to have a go straight in at who it is I'm thinking of, or do you want to ask me some questions?
3: Yeah. So I think I'll have a go. Is it Joe Keery from Stranger Things?
0: Joe Keery from Stranger Things is exactly who I'm thinking of! How about that? Well done, Claudia.
3: Thank you.
0: Tell me this, what gave it away to you?
3: He just immediately popped into my head, and then when I was listening to the other guests, I was like, oh, maybe I'm wrong. But then when you said it was more for TV and that you thought he was younger,
0: yes.
3: But he just immediately came into my head. When other people were wrong, I was like, I think it was him.
0: Yeah, Joe Keery from Stranger Things. He is Steve Harrington in Stranger Things. He's 34 years old. I don't know, I just kind of thought he was going to be in his 20s because I thought they were all kids when they shot that show, but I guess he was in his 20s when they shot that show.
3: Yeah.
0: So he's Joe, D-J-O is the music act that he is.
1: Right.
0: Not someone we play on Today FM, but apparently has a big following and, you know, I'm sure the kids think he's cool and all that. So anyway, that's what I was thinking of. The great news is you just got yourself tickets to go see Amble, so you will get to see them.
3: Thank you so much.
0: You're so welcome, Claudia. You can decide whether you want to go to Malahide Castle or Thomond Park. We don't have to decide that now. You can have a think and see. But thanks a million for playing and have a great weekend.
3: That's great. You too. Thank you so much.
0: See you, Claudia. Bye-bye.
3: Bye. Bye-bye.
0: There you go. Joseph David Keery.
1: I wouldn't have got that one.
0: Would you not have got that
1: one?
0: No,
1: I'll be honest. I'll be honest when you've stumped me. It's the first time ever. All sure the world playing this game. Yeah.
0: Okay, someone else who is playing Dublin this weekend and was guest as someone I was thinking of is The Weeknd. Can't Feel My Face. Today FM.

0: 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Enjoy the show if you're going this weekend. It is going to be class. Crow Park, two nights. Coming up in a few minutes' time, someone else who's going to be class is our Louise. She's on the way in a sec.
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12: Planned restoration of fuel excise not to go ahead. It's 12 o'clock. I'm Jane McNamara. A phased restoration and excise duty for fuel will not go ahead next month. The cuts were introduced in the wake of nationwide protests earlier this year over the rising cost of petrol and diesel. Those reductions were due to be phased out on a gradual basis between now and the end of the year. However, it's understood the first planned increase will now not go ahead on the 1st of September. The Cabinet will meet next week to sign off on the decision. Students around the country are expressing relief after opening their Leaving Cert results. The number of students getting top marks in higher level is down by over 1.5%. For the first time, more than 300 students with complex learning and development needs are getting results for completing the L1 and L2 learning programmes alongside their peers. These students at Maynooth Post-Primary School are delighted with what they got.
13: I got 454 points.
14: I got 555 points. I mean, we are, but there was no competition.
13: Yeah. Well, Caelan was actually aiming for 518 points to get minimum, so I told her, sure, if you don't get it, I'll buy you something worth €5.18, and I knew I wouldn't have to buy her anything.
12: Meanwhile, Education Minister Hildegard Nocton is reminding students there are many options outside the CAO.
15: It is, I suppose, important to say today to our students that there are a huge amount of options out there in relation to, it's not just the CAO, but there are further education, higher education, apprenticeships available to them as well. So really this is, I suppose, the results today would be very much stable and in line with previous years.
12: An operation targeting an organised burglary gang has seen four men arrested in Dublin. A Volvo S40 with fake registration plates was stopped on the M50 yesterday morning as part of a containment operation by Gardaí. Four men in their 20s and 40s were detained while housebreaking implements were seized from the car. The 2006 silver-coloured vehicle is believed to have been used in a number of burglaries nationwide. And a Jessica Simpson documentary is reportedly in the works at Netflix. Variety says it will be directed by Joe Perlman, the filmmaker behind the Robbie Williams miniseries. The feature will give fans a deeper look into the singer's life and career. Today FM News, more in an hour.
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12: A good lot of dry weather for most today with sunny spells. There will be a scattering of showers too, mainly in the north and west, moving southeastwards this afternoon and early evening. Highs today at 14 to 19 degrees.
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17: All right, the day has landed. It is Friday, August 21st, and that means that today is the day Barry Dunn will make that all-important cash call. We waited now, what is it, 14 days of fortnight to get this to get to this moment and to hopefully become the next big winner of the cash machine. It's a guaranteed €311,000. So many of you have been getting involved. So many of you have entered the draw already. And so many of you now have nothing to do but to stick the phone on loud, put it somewhere where it's accessible to you after 3 p.m. and be available to answer it if Barry Dunn calls you. 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That's a guarantee. 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Good luck.
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17: 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All right, shall we do it for a Friday? Let's do as we always do. What is it that's making you go woo for the weekend? However big or small, get in touch. Drop us a WhatsApp voice note on 087 410 102 and tell us your weekend woos. 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

0: Hugh Gell, that is Moving to the Sun on Today FM. It is the music you love this Friday, August 21st. Why do I know the date? Why does it roll off the tongue so easy, one might ask? Well, look, lads, I'm a Leo and I'm not afraid to tell you all that it's my birthday and I love my birthday. Yeah, can I give myself a weekend woo for that? Here you go. Okay, now that's the elephant in the room acknowledged. But look, I've been popping around the office telling everybody. I'm one of these people, I have to say, and I've never made a secret of it. I love to celebrate my birthday. I like a birthday week. I like a birthday month. And I think as we age, what a privilege it is to be able to celebrate it. So there you go. I got my hair blow dried this morning, lads. I put on a lovely birthday outfit and I've been hop, skipping and dancing around the place, loving my life. But what is it that's making you go woo for the weekend? Did you get your Leaving Cert results? Can we give a boola bus to all the Leaving Certs? Go on. You get a big woo, regardless what the results were. Doesn't even matter anyway. Here's a woo for you. And it's a woo because it's over as well. Shinee, finito, dienta, mashiv. I hope you've got a big and fun and safe night planned for yourselves tonight. But go out and celebrate whatever you do. And can I say something actually, having been a Moon Thor, right? Whatever you do, even if you're annoyed and disappointed today with the results, don't let it spoil a good night out. Forget about staying in and feeling upset and sulking about it. Leave all of that go. You can do that later on. Get out tonight, enjoy yourself, celebrate the fact that you're a great person and you've gotten through a massive milestone in your life. We'll give another little baby woos to the Leaving Certers.
1: Woohoo!
0: Oh, that man did his Leaving Cert a while ago, I'd say. But what is it for you? Is there someone belonging to you getting married? Is somebody celebrating an important milestone themselves this weekend? Whatever it is. Or maybe you're just enjoying the fact it's the last weekend off before you're back to business and school next week. I want to know who you are, where you are, what you're celebrating, and most importantly, what's making you go woo for the weekend. So get in touch on 087-4100-102. Keep them coming into us. You know it's my favourite time on a Friday when I get to hear what it is that makes people of Ireland go
2: woohoo!
0: Just like that. Go on. What is it? Can be anything at all. Hosey are on the way with someone new, but right now, let's play some Olivia Rodrigo. That's my Spanish, in case you were wondering. Drop dead on Today FM.

0: Kiola and Ocher, Today FM, there he is, it's Hozier and Someone New. It is the music you love at lunch this Friday, August 21st. We're celebrating your weekend woos, as we always do on a Friday, heading into the weekend, whatever it is that's making you go woo. There's always some kind of cause for celebration, however big or small. We love to hear about it on a Friday here on Today FM. All we ask you to do is stick it in a WhatsApp voice note, put your biggest, loudest, or whatever, most average woo at the end, and we'll play it out for you. David, what's going on in your life?
1: It's almost the weekend. Woo! Hit the Sean Smith's birthday in y'all today, lads. We're going about 6 o'clock. It's the weekend, thank God.
0: Thank God is right. And go on, Sean Smith, with the birthday twins. Woo! Have a great one. Maria!
2: Woohoo! Louise's birthday! Happy birthday, Louise.
0: Oh,
2: and
0: thank
2: it's
0: you.
2: My last weekend off. Woo! Anyway,
0: woo is right. Oh, you sound like a moon tour. Haven't you had about 17 weekends off since summer began? I'm only joking. As a former moon tour, you deserve every single bit of it and more. But thank you, Maria. And by the way, thank you for all of the lovely birthday wishes coming in. I'm not going to play all of them out because I feel that will be a bit self-congratulatory, and I don't want to get in trouble with the boss. But I see them. And I love you, and thanks very much. I'm having a great day. Aisling Og, well, doing so, hello.
3: It's actually Aisling McMullen and Shaw in Donegal. I'm going away for the weekend because we just got new fish. Bye.
0: Oh, go on, Aisling. New fish for the weekend. Who's going to mind them when you go away? Where are the fish travelling to? Gurmila Mahaga Tachalin, Vishengahaling. Fiona.
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4: Is the Fatted Calf is reopening Grogan's Bar in Glasson Village in County Westmeath this evening at 4 pm. Woo!
0: Sounds like a hoolie. Fiona, enjoy it all. Keep the weekend woos coming into us. 087 4100 102. We'll play a few more after this short ad break and some somber next.
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0: That's Massive Attack, Unfinished Symphony on Today FM, the music you love at lunch this Friday. Okay, weekend woos. I think it's always my favourite part of the week when I get to hear what it is that's making the people of Ireland go woo. And lots of them coming in quick and fast. Margaret, hello.
1: Hello, Louise.
0: Hi.
1: Happy birthday.
0: Thanks.
1: My weekend woo is the Premier League's back on. Come on, Man United.
0: Woo! Go on, Margaret. Straight back into it. I tell you, one league and championship ends and another begins. Isn't sport wonderful? I like that. Clara.
2: Hi, Louise.
0: Hi.
2: Our Friday woo is that we jump with driving from Limerick to Kilkee to jump off the pier or the pollicles.
0: Oh.
2: Log Breha Hanada August. Woo!
3: Woo!
2: Woo! Leslie Ann and Jeff.
0: Oh, Gurmila Magwiv, I am so jealous. Jumping into the pollicles now in Kilkee is one of those memories, isn't it? There's nothing like it. And you need to get as many jumps in as you can today. And another recommendation I have while you're back there, if it's your thing, is go down by the beach and get yourself a bag of periwinkles. A few jumps into the pollicles, a few periwinkles to get the iron levels up, good for the soul, the omega tree, and you'll be set to go back to school next week. Not a bother, with a pep in your step. Nicholas.
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0: Go on.
4: We're looking forward to having our barn dance tomorrow night. Looking forward to seeing everyone. Okay.
0: Woo! Go on, the barn dancers. Fair play to you. Enjoy that one. Who else? Dorinda's been in touch by text. She says, hi, Louise. We're on our way to mooch around Dublin for our last free day before we're back to school. Also, yesterday, I got nominated as a finalist in the Irish Made Awards with Irish Country Magazine. And the sun is shining. Go on, Dorinda McCormack. You didn't tell us what you're nominated for, but that's great news. Enjoy it all. Enjoy your mooch and do it with a pep in your step too, because I'm sure you deserve it. 087-4100-102 to keep the weekend woos coming in, and we'll get through as many as we possibly can inside this hour. All right, here's Anne-Marie and Shania Twain together. It's Unhealthy. Well,

Anne-Marie. Shania Twain, Unhealthy on Today FM. Right, on we go with the music. You love it. Lunch, let's play some new music now. And this is a tune I feel you're going to love of a Friday. Heading into the weekend, it's Temper City. And this is called Self-Aware. Let me know what you think. You're on Today FM.

0: It is Friday. You're on Today FM and you're listening to the music you love. All right, weekend woos. Come on, I can't get enough of them. Fiachra Chara, well done. So hello.
1: Hello, my name is Fiachra and I'm 7 years old and I'm going to my uncle's wedding in Kildare.
0: Fiachra, have a great time at your uncle's wedding. Come here, don't stay out too late now and make sure that you party responsibly, Fiachra. Larry.
2: Louise, myself and the Mrs. Carol are on the way to Dublin to see Moby tonight.
0: Oh, go on.
2: Big shout out, Louise. Heading away for the night to see Moby. Why does my heart feel so bad?
0: Yeah, go on, Larry. If you talk like that all the time, I want to be your friend. Moby, that's right. Tonight at the IMMA, isn't it? Kilmainham. Oh, you're going to have a ball. Enjoy it. Kylie Minogue on the way, the Lumineers in there too, and we'll all be bopping along to her this time next week. See Matt, take a sexy picture of me.
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15: Today's forecast, sunshine, maybe rain, potentially hail. 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
1: All right, this day next week, we will seriously mean business. In fact, we will probably be on site in Stradbally, wellies on, glitter on the eyelashes, the whole shebang, the whole kit and caboodle. We'll be going all out for Electric Picnic 2026 because it is less than a week away, actually. We can say less than a week away because some of the early birds get there on Thursday. They'll have already one night under the belt. And at this stage, we'll be seriously getting stuck in to the Friday at Electric Picnic and we're buzzing about that. Today FM, of course, is the official radio partner of EP 2026. And all throughout August, we've been giving you the chance to win your way into this year's sold out festival. Now, it's less than a week out, as I've said, but there is still a chance that you could be at Stradbally checking out the headliners with us. We're talking Gorillaz, Fontaines, CMAT, who I'm about to play. Who else? Lewis Capaldi, Amble, to name but a few. So many incredible acts on the lineup this year. And all we're asking you to do is stay tuned to Today FM and listen out for our Today FM Electric Picnic pick. The song you are currently listening out for is The Stunning and Brewing Up a Storm. When you hear it, and you will at some stage before the day is out, your job is to text the word picnic plus your name and details to 087 4100 102. 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It's going to be a great time and look, you've got a chance to win. So that's what you're listening out for, The Stunning, Brewing Up a Storm. 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
1: All right, let's play some Electric Picnic tunage now. Oh, I can't wait to be doing a little jig to this one down in Stradbally. It's CMAT. This is Take a Sexy Picture of Me on Today FM.

0: See, Matt, that is Take a Sexy Picture of Me on Today FM. All right, hold the phones and stall the ball because I have to put my love aside and say I've made a mistake. I've given you the wrong song. You are not, I repeat, not listening out for Brewing Up a Storm. That is not our Electric Picnic pick. I got it wrong. Brownerum, the song instead you are listening out for, and we've actually got a Stewart's inquiry over here. Hang on, Padraic Wilson McCarthy, can I get you here? The referee, this is like the VAR.
1: Yeah, you sure can. I've checked with all the people, the relative people.
0: Have you rang the powers that be upstairs?
1: I've rang the powers that be upstairs, yeah, and they want to slap your wrist.
0: They're going to slap my wrist.
1: Yeah, and perfect. My wrist, for both getting a slap.
0: Okay,
1: on the wrist.
0: Here we go. Right.
1: Yeah, so do you want to know what the song is?
0: Absolutely.
1: It's actually Clint Eastwood by Gorillaz, who will also be at EP, of course.
0: Of course, it's Clint Eastwood by Gorillaz. And thank you to everybody that is texting and saying, Louise, Dave Moore told us Clint Eastwood by Gorillaz. Obviously, Dave Moore did because he's a nerd and he got it right and he was sucking. We can't blame Dave. Dave's always right. But there you have it, lads. So hold on to your hats and gather your thoughts again and don't be alarmed. But the song you are listening out for, louder for those at the back, is Gorillaz, Clint Eastwood. That is our Electric Picnic pick. See the way I'm getting all stuttery and everything now because I'm getting
1: flustered.
0: Flustered is right. Padraic Wilson McCarthy.
1: It's high stakes.
0: It is high stakes.
1: It's high stakes.
0: Because you know,
1: people take this very seriously and I understand.
0: There are a pair of tickets to the sold out Electric Picnic
1: totally
0: on the line.
1: Gold dust.
0: Do you know what I mean? We don't want to get this wrong.
1: Absolutely. I couldn't agree more.
0: This is the difference between dancing around in person to Gorillaz, Clint
1: Eastwood. I thought you were going to have to give someone your tickets there just to say sorry a while ago.
0: I thought I was going to have to as well. So thank God
1: heaven forbid.
0: I know. Thank God we've dodged that bullet. Right. Clint Eastwood, Gorillaz. You're going to hear it at some point. When you do, that is your cue to text the word picnic to 087-4100-102. Okay, we need to take an Albrecht for the new Ocht, I reckon.
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11: Restoration of excise duty for fuel won't go ahead next month. It's 1 o'clock. I'm Laura Donnelly. The planned reversal of fuel excise cuts will not go ahead. The supports announced in the wake of the nationwide fuel protests were due to be phased out on a monthly basis, but the government now says that won't go ahead in September or October. The Taoiseach, Tánaiste and Transport Minister agreed the decision this morning and will look for cabinet approval next week. Agriculture Minister Martin Hayden says it shows the government is listening to concerns.
12: This is a decision not made lightly, but in the full context of ensuring that we don't increase inflation further, we don't increase those pressures on the public, that we're very mindful of cost of living and the impact that such increases on fuel due to the conflict in the Middle East have on everybody.
11: A woman's body has been found at an apartment in Limerick this morning. The scene at Cecil Street has been sealed off for a technical exam. Gardaí say they're investigating all of the circumstances. Hundreds of people have turned out for the funeral of Joey Carthy in Kildare. The 15-year-old is one of five teenagers who died in a crash on the M9 on Sunday. There's a large Garda presence in Athy with checkpoints on approaches to the town. Another of the teenagers who died, 16-year-old Alex McCarthy, will be laid to rest this afternoon. Students around the country have opened their Leaving Cert results. The number getting top marks in higher level is down by over 1.5%. Education Minister Hildegard Nocton is reminding students there are many options outside of the CAO.
13: There are further education, higher education, apprenticeships available to them as well. I suppose the results today would be very much stable and in line with previous years.
11: And it may only be August, but Christmas has come to Brown Thomas. The retailer's festive shops opened in Dublin, Cork and Limerick yesterday. We asked these people on Grafton Street if they'll take a look.
14: They've opened their Christmas
15: in August. Absolutely ridiculous.
16: It's a little early in the year, but some people do. Not my thing.
17: I love Christmas.
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17: Oh.
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20: A very good afternoon, I'm Will O'Callaghan. Ahead of kicking off the defence of their Premier League title later, Arsenal have completed the signing of Ezri Konsa. The England defender moves for £50 million from Aston Villa and he's put pen to paper on a four-year contract. Konsa hasn't joined in time for the Gunners' match at home to newly promoted Coventry City in the Premier League tonight. Tottenham have agreed a fee of £85 million to buy Savinho from Manchester City. They also remain in talks with City over a potential deal for striker Omar Marmoush. Having knocked Shamrock Rovers out of the FAI Cup last weekend, St Pat's look to close the gap on their Premier Division title rivals later. With Rovers not in action tonight, Stephen Kenny's Saints can go within 4 points of the table toppers if they win at Drogheda United. Bohemians boss Alan Reynolds says they're taking on one of the best squads in the country when they face Derry City. Dundalk play Galway United and Waterford make the trip to the basement side Sligo Rovers. Roy McIlroy feels he's back on the right track heading into day two at Golf's BMW Championship. The Masters champion is part of a five-way share of the lead at 6 under par at the FedEx Playoffs event. The fastest race of the week, the Group 1 Coolmore Nunthorpe, heads the card on day three of the Ebor Festival at York. Mission Central is the best Irish chance there for champion trainer Aidan O'Brien. And Rashid Adeleke has entered the 100 metres at next weekend's Brescia Grand Prix in Italy. The Talis sprinter will be up against the European champion Amy Hunt in what's a star-studded international field. To hear live commentary of the League of Ireland every Friday, download the Go Loud app now.
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11: A mix of sunshine and scattered showers. Highs of 14 to 19 degrees.
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0: All right, the clock is ticking. Today is the day. 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And that is the amount of money that is currently in our cash machine. It won't be for long though, because just after three, Barry Dunn makes the cash call. 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How do you get in the draw? Well, you know yourself. You've had a fortnight now to get in, and there are two ways that you can do it. If you'd still like to get involved, by the way, it's 6 minutes past one now. 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You could be winning a life-changing jackpot of €311,000. Somebody will. And I hope it's you. Good luck.
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0: All right, on we go with the music you love at lunch. Joining us in studio shortly, we'll have the incredible singer-songwriter Jamie McIntyre to chat all about our Irish track of the week. Plus, we've a few more weekend woos to get through. But we'll continue the kill this hour with Cooks and Cooking on Three Burners.

0: That's Cat's Eye. Gabriella on Today FM, the music you love. It continues right here, right now. Lots of you getting in touch with your weekend. Woohoo. 087-4100-102. You know the way we do it on a Friday. We open up the lines to you and you can tell us whatever it is at all, big or small, that's making you go woo for the weekend. We love to know all about it. Gillian and Seamus have been in touch. They say, Louise, we're heading to Sean and Niamh's wedding on Lusty Beg Island and we just can't wait. Woo. I'll give you a woo because you didn't give me one. No, that's a good wedding woo, isn't it? Rainey, you're there. Hello.
1: Hey, Louise.
0: Hey.
1: It is my son. He's my baby.
0: Aww.
1: It's his birthday tomorrow. He's my last baby. He will be 15 tomorrow.
0: Oh.
1: I can't believe this. And happy birthday to you.
0: Woohoo! Oh, thank you, Rainey. And happy birthday to your baby son. I love how you're keeping him anonymous. I suppose at 15, would he be mortified if his mammy was making a request on the radio? Happy birthday, though, and enjoy it all. Pauline, hello.
2: Hi, Louise.
0: Well.
2: Happy birthday.
0: Oh, thank you.
2: Just a shout out to my brother, Philip Byrne, who's running from the Irish Life in Dublin to the Irish Life in Dundalk.
0: Go on.
2: In aid of three charities, A Lust for Life, Cystic Fibrosis and the Jack and Jill Foundation. He's doing absolutely brilliant. He's flying it. He started at 6:30 this morning and he's in Drogheda now at the moment, so he's absolutely flying it. Go, Phil, you're doing amazing.
0: Woo-hoo. Ah, go on, Phil. I tell you, that's a serious weekend woo. We could all strive to be doing great things like Phil of a Friday lunchtime. Fair play to you, Phil. Unbelievable. Music up ahead from Snow Patrol. We're also going to be joined live in studio by the incredible Irish singer-songwriter Jamie McIntyre to talk about our Irish track of the week. But Díreach an éisc píosa ceol, Alling Éireannach Ó Kingfisher. The sun will never settle.
3: My heart, it has been broken by who I cannot tell.

0: Snow Patrol. That is Chasing Cars on Today FM, the music you love at lunch. All right, don't go anywhere. We're back after a short ad break. Two more songs, and then we'll be joined in studio by Jamie McIntyre, who is responsible for our Irish Track of the Week, all with thanks to Avonmore. He's only 24 years old, singer-songwriter from Galway. And for those of you who perhaps were at Luke Combs in Slane, you may have seen him open the stage for Luke on both nights, or maybe more recently down at the Docklands in Limerick as he went on tour with Cian DeCroix. It is all happening for Jamie McIntyre. We're massive, massive fans of him on the show. And I feel like if you are a user of TikTok or social media, you'll know who he is, because I feel he built a very early following on TikTok, posting lots of original music, and he's one of these emerging Irish artists that there's a lot of talk about at the moment, and we're so excited to get behind. So maybe you'll know him best actually for that big breakout song Over Galway Town. I think when it was first posted, it went on to get over 100,000 views, and even more since then. So we're going to talk all things Irish music, what it's like rising to fame in Ireland and performing on some of the biggest stages, and preparing for Electric Picnic next weekend as well, plus our gorgeous Irish Track of the Week, Jamie's single, Reason I Try. It's all on the way next here on Today FM.
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0: The music you love, well, it continues shortly here on Today FM Now. What a joy it is to be joined live in studio with an artist that we love, and none more so than Jamie McIntyre, who I think it's fair to say has had quite an incredible career. He's only 24 years old. He started his career busking on Shop Street. When everyone else was shopping, Jamie, you were doing the hard yards. And that just went from strength to strength. I mean, next thing you know, you're supporting Luke Combs live at Slane Castle for two nights in a row. You're going on tour with Ciarán Donnelly. You're writing songs that have us all in tears. And you're doing it all as a proud West of Ireland man. Jamie McIntyre, thank you so much for coming in for the chats.
1: Thanks for having me. I really appreciate it.
0: It's great to chat to you. Listen, I feel like your trajectory is going up, up, up all of the time. Can you feel that? Have you taken a second to stop and feel the fact that you're on the rise?
1: Yeah, I think so. Yeah, I think the more shows we play, like, the more I'm trying to process each one as they come. So, like, when you come to Slane and all that stuff afterwards, I don't think I've fully let that sink in. So I think I'm going to break now in September and I'll let everything sink in as much as I can.
0: Yeah, because I'd imagine, like, once the wheels start turning and the opportunities start coming in, it can happen quite quickly, can't it?
1: It can, yeah. Like, all of a sudden, like, I was only playing in pubs last year, so to see the distance we've kind of gone in a year is crazy. And I suppose you kind of just have to take everything in your stride rather than thinking, oh, am I ready for this, or is this too big of a step? I just say yes to everything, I suppose. Probably shouldn't say yes to everything, but I just keep it motoring and keep seeing how far we can bring it.
0: Unbelievable. I mean, like, it's funny how it happens, isn't it? You can go from busking and Shop Street to one of the biggest stages in the country. Like, how incredible to perform in Slane. And, you know, to open for an artist like Luke Combs, who's globally recognised.
1: Yeah.
0: How did that come about?
1: I was over at my mate's house. The day he was moving to Canada. So it was like my best mate. I was heartbroken that he was going. And my manager said, can you take a call? I said, yeah. And he told me, are you free this day? And you'll be opening for Luke Combs and Slane for two nights in a row. And I was just like, I just dropped to my knees. And my girlfriend and my friend were videoing me, because they knew I hadn't been in the news, because I'd left and I'd went on the phone. And I instantly just didn't care that my mate was going. I was just like, this is going to be unreal.
0: So long.
1: So long, yeah. Exactly. But they were working on it for weeks and I wasn't in the loop because, you know, they didn't want to give me news and then disappoint me then by saying, oh, it didn't happen in the end. So, yeah, I got told, and then it was like the month before, and yeah, then all of a sudden I was looking at pictures of Slane every night. So,
0: wow.
1: Yeah, it's been great.
0: And what was the reaction like to that? Because Luke Combs obviously is such a dedicated fan base, and I say this with love, but the coaches love a bit of Luke Combs, and I feel that's your target audience too, Jamie.
1: It is.
0: And what a great target audience it is to have, by the way. Yeah. So what was the reaction like when you got on stage? Were there a percentage of the crowds there for Jamie McIntyre?
1: There was, yeah. There was a lot of people there. I kind of was taken back at how much people were there that knew me. I think I forgot the number of people that were going to be in front of me. So when I went out, I was like, oh, a lot of them won't know the songs, but a lot of them did. And like the amount of messages, I had to go off my phone for a while because I was just getting bombarded. I've never been so bombarded with messages as I was them 2 days. But you know, the reaction has just been unreal. I think it was, in my head, I'm like, it was a good statement for me to be like, all right, this is actually going seriously now. Like, we're pushing on and we're getting these shows, and you know, it's a long time coming, I suppose. So it's great. Yeah, everything online's been great. The experiences are great. There's nothing bad I can say about it, really.
0: Unreal. I love as well how you're saying it's been a long time coming at 24.
1: Yeah. I know, yeah.
0: Come back
1: to
0: me in 10 years. Yeah. I'm only joking.
1: But it's true, though.
0: Well, look, it's well earned, clearly. I want to talk about your single, Reason I Try. Obviously, it's our track of the week here on Today FM.
1: Thank you.
0: Before we get to that, though, I've got a question for you.
1: Yeah.
0: Right, Jamie, you love to write about places. You have a song about Galway, your beloved Galway, I understand it. You have a song about Dublin. They're all about falling in love in lovely places in Ireland. You have a song about the Aran Islands.
1: I do.
0: You have a song as Gaeilge called Grá.
1: Yeah.
0: What is it about place, and specifically places in Ireland, that inspires you?
1: I think it's more so just, I'm at the age now where all my friends are leaving. So like, it's kind of what's around me at the moment, and it kind of makes me appreciate that. I still live at home with mum and dad, like, so I suppose I probably take that for granted a bit too, in the sense that like, I don't see myself as fully an adult yet until I've moved out, kind of thing. But I think, you know, I'm kind of writing in their perspective and my perspective about home, and I think home resonates with everybody. And like, we've seen it with Irish music over the last 3 years, with like Amble and Kingfisher coming through, and a lot of their tracks kind of resonate back to home as well. And I think it's just something we can all relate to as Irish people. You know, we all have someone that's left, or we've left, or whatever it is. So I don't intentionally go out and say I'm going to write this one about home. I think it just kind of falls out of me if I'm feeling a certain way. But yeah, I just think it resonates.
0: See, now I thought you had a pecking list of like a list of counties and you were going through them, because I was going to say, when's the Limerick song coming? Yeah. And would there be anything to be said for pitching it if it wasn't an idea you had yet?
1: Yeah, not yet. But they like me down in Limerick though, which is grand.
0: They love you down in Limerick.
1: Yeah, it was good. I was actually, I got asked to do the Limerick homecoming when they were in the semi-final, and then I was like, God, I make the final, I can't do that. And
0: oh my God, also the confidence.
1: Yeah, I know, yeah. I was like, what am I going to do? Go out and sing a load of Galway songs? I don't know. But yeah, no, we get on very well in Limerick, which is great. We were down there last week in the Docklands, so it was great, crack.
0: Amazing. Yeah, of course, yeah. Opening for Cian DeCroag, because you, you opened a few shows for Cian, but you're also heading on your own tour, which must feel like a real pinch me moment for you, Jamie.
1: It is, yeah. Like with the venues we're doing, like, especially the Galway, well, I suppose the Galway shows will always be special to me because I'm playing at home, but like the players are playing in Leisureland, like my parents met there 30 years ago.
0: Oh.
1: There's a whole story behind it, and like just, it's just crazy to see people going out of their way and buying tickets. That's what I can't really wrap my head around. Like the shows are great, they're unreal, but I suppose we've been on so many support runs over this, like the summer, that it's great to kind of have our own shows again and have my own crowd. And we'll start that now next week with EP, so that'll be great. So we'll see how we get on there.
0: I mean, speaking of an Electric Picnic, the second time in 2 years.
1: Yeah.
0: Congratulations.
1: Thank you. Thank you very much. I'm buzzing. I can't wait. Like, I go to EP every year with the lads. So, like, there.
0: Now you just get a free ticket.
1: Yeah, I know. It's great.
0: And guest list spaces.
1: Exactly. Yeah, it's great. And then I don't have to camp on the floor this year.
0: Yeah.
1: So,
0: are you glamping?
1: We're just staying in like a house nearby. Yeah, we're really going for this.
0: You're
1: year,
0: hired,
1: you know,
0: now,
1: so
0: Jamie.
1: I'll start talking like this soon, you know.
0: Stunning. Do you have a favourite song of yours?
1: Probably Outside the City, I think, just because it's so fun to play live and it's kind of grown a lot over the last year. So it was kind of a bit of an underdog when I released Galway Town and Melbourne and them kind of songs that the people, my fans, would know. But yeah, I'd say that one. I should probably say You Got It All, because that's the song I wrote with my girlfriend. So that's actually my favourite. Never mind.
0: You wrote it with your girlfriend?
1: No, about her. Yeah. The day after our first date, it was pretty desperate.
0: Or clever.
1: One might argue. Yeah. Well, it worked. So.
0: Yeah. Because I've often wondered, was she the girl? Who was the girl in the chipper in Camden?
1: That fiction? Actually was just, there's actually no girl in the chipper in Camden. Yeah.
0: Oh.
1: Exclusive there. It just rhymed. We were out and I was playing a show in Whelan's, and we just happened to be in a chipper in Camden afterwards. So I just said, I fell in love with a girl in a chipper in Camden. I don't even know what it's called. I forget what it's called. It's like it sounds like a nightclub.
0: Babylon.
1: Yeah. I thought we were going to a nightclub.
0: Do you know what? Many people have fallen in love over a kebab in Babylon over the years. Now, whether the love has lasted, Jamie,
1: that's another story.
0: Let's talk about Reason I Try before we play it. It's our Irish track of the week, all with thanks to Avonmore and Today FM. And it's got an unbelievable reaction so far this week. Tell us a little bit about the song.
1: I wrote the song about 2 years ago. I was single and I was just playing pubs every single night. And that was my life. I had nothing else apart from that. I had no interest in anything else apart from that. And then one night I just wrote this song about imagining this woman came into my life and made me feel a certain way, and I wrote half the song and forgot about it. And then once again I met my girlfriend and I finished the song, and then kind of just sat in my notes for a while, and then we were like, right, we better release something before the end of this Cian DeCroag run and the end of EP, or before EP comes. So we just kind of put it out there kind of last minute, and yeah, I love it. Like, people seem to love it, so that's the main thing, I suppose. But I'm glad it's out in the world now.
0: And we're delighted it's out in the world as well. Listen, we're going to play it in just a few. I'll leave you with this question, Jamie McIntyre. If you were to come back and sit in front of us this time next year, please God, what will you have hoped to have achieved?
1: I'll hope to have like 2 Olympias on the way or something like that. With the whole like chart stuff, I don't really care too much about that. I'm just more interested in people finding my music and loving my music. And I think hopefully at the end of the year, we'll be planning, planning for 2 Olympias, and then the year after a 3 Arena. That's the goal, but we'll see how that goes.
0: Incredible. Well, listen, Begsy, guest list after one of those.
1: You've called it now.
0: And then we can go for chips in Babylon and Camden after.
1: Yeah, big crew.
0: Jamie McIntyre, one legend. Delighted to meet you again. Thank you so much for coming in for the chat. And make sure that if you aren't already following Jamie's journey, that you do, because he's a legend, he's a class, and he's a West of Ireland man, which we love. So, Jamie, I'll leave the honours with you. Would you please introduce our Irish track of the week?
1: This is Reason I Try by Jamie McIntyre.

0: What a voice, what a guy, Jamie McIntyre. We've just sent him on his way back down the road to Galway. That was his single, Reason I Try, our Irish track of the week. You'll hear right through to Sunday at lunchtime. It's a pity now we didn't keep him sat in the studio to read all of these lovely messages out to Jamie. But Thomas in Galway says, Louise, I've known Jamie since he was a kid. Fair play to him for everything that he's done. But will you tell him he's a better singer than a footballer? That's one thing for sure anyway. The people of Ireland will always keep you grounded. Thanks for that one, Thomas. Brahman says, oh, Louise, he's just adorable. I concur, absolutely. Lorna says, Louise, I can't believe Jamie's on the show. This is so cool. He was playing in pubs and then suddenly he was in Whelan's and the place was packed out. So amazing. Another Louise has been in touch to say, ah, Louise, what a lovely guy is Jamie. And let me tell you, in person, he's even nicer again. And that voice, unreal. Elaine says, what a unique voice and what a great song. Absolutely, it is just that. Do make sure you're following Jamie online as well and keep up to date with everything that he does and all of those dates as well for his own tour around Ireland and the UK in October. And try to catch him live, because you actually should catch him live at Electric Picnic if you're heading along Rock Shore Stage next weekend. That's where you'll find Jamie McIntyre. All right, the Chemical Brothers up ahead, plus some Irish music from Jazzy next.
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0: Or is Jazzy. That is Satisfy Cri Criocle in our show in Nova Corda. Have oh. Oh, we're doing it on air.
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0: Restoration of excise duty for fuel won't go ahead next month. It's 2 o'clock. I'm Laura Donnelly. The planned reversal of fuel excise cuts will not go ahead. The supports announced following nationwide fuel protests were due to be phased out on a monthly basis, but the government now says that won't go ahead in September or October. The Taoiseach, Taoiseach and Transport Minister made the decision this morning and will look for cabinet approval next week. Agriculture Minister Martin Hayden says it shows the government is listening.
14: This is a decision not made lightly, but in the full context of ensuring that we don't increase inflation further, we don't increase those pressures on the public, that we're very mindful of cost of living and the impact that such increases on fuel due to the conflict in the Middle East have on everybody.
0: A woman's body has been found at an apartment in Limerick. The scene at Cecil Street has been sealed off for technical exams. Gardaí say they're investigating all of the circumstances. Hundreds of people have turned out for the funeral of Joey Carthy in Kildare. The 15-year-old is one of five teenagers who died in a crash on the M9 on Sunday. There's a large Garda presence in Athy with checkpoints on approaches to the town. Another of the teenagers who died, 16-year-old Alex McCarthy, will be laid to rest this afternoon. Leaving Cert students are being urged to celebrate safely tonight. Over 70,000 opened their grades this morning. H1 grades are down by 1.6% on last year, while O1 grades are down 1%. Alexei, originally from Russia, got 625 points, the highest possible.
1: I'm not pretty sure it is true yet. This might be a mistake or it might be just a dream, so I don't really believe it. I applied for science in yesterday.
0: Wholesale electricity prices increased by 14.8% in the month to July. They are 56.2% higher than the same month last year. CSO figures show all energy fuels increased by 19% on July 2025. Belters only, Damien Dempsey and Mick Flannery have been added to the lineup for Electric Picnic. The Undertones, Hermitage Green and comedian Kyla Cobbler have also been announced. 80,000 people will be heading to Stradbally this time next week. 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
15: A very good afternoon, I'm Will O'Callaghan. Ahead of kicking off the defence of their Premier League title later, Arsenal have completed the signing of Ezri Konsa. The England defender moves for £50 million from Aston Villa and he's put pen to paper on a four-year contract. Konsa hasn't joined in time for the Gunners match at home to newly promoted Coventry City in the Premier League tonight. Tottenham have agreed a fee of £85 million to buy Savinho from Manchester City. They also remain in talks with City over a potential deal for striker Omar Marmoush. Having knocked Shamrock Rovers out of the FAI Cup last weekend, St Pat's look to close the gap on their Premier Division title rivals later. With Rovers not in action tonight, Stephen Kenny's Saints can go within 4 points of the table toppers if they win at Drogheda United. Bohemians boss Alan Reynolds says they're taking on one of the best squads in the country when they face Derry City. Dundalk play Galway United and Waterford make the trip to the basement side Sligo Rovers. Roy McIlroy feels he's back on the right track heading into day two at Golf's BMW Championship. The Masters champion is part of a five-way share of the lead at 6-under par at the FedEx Playoffs event. The fastest race of the week, the Group 1 Coolmore Nunthorpe, heads the card on day three of the Ebor Festival at York. Mission Central is the best Irish chance there for champion trainer Aidan O'Brien. And Rashid Adeleke has entered the 100 metres at next weekend's Brescia Grand Prix in Italy. The Talis sprinter will be up against the European champion Amy Hunt in what's a star-studded international field. To hear live commentary of the League of Ireland every Friday, download the Go Loud app now.
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16: The weather outside is weather.
0: A mix of sunshine and scattered showers, highs of 14 to 19 degrees.
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18: Oh, yeah. Thank you indeed for listening to Today FM, and it is good to be here. Oh my God, I feel like it's been forever and ever and ever and ever and ever we've been talking about this, but today is the day. I can't believe it. After 3 o'clock here on this broadcast, we will be making the cash machine call. Today is the day. The biggest cash prize in the history of this thing is going to be won because it's guaranteed to go. And this is the last call for entries, I guess. This is the last time I'll be talking about it. €311,000 will be won after 3 o'clock this afternoon. €311,000 will be won after 3 o'clock. And whether you've entered a week and a half ago, yesterday, 5 days ago, it doesn't make any difference. Your number is in that system and the winner is chosen at complete random. You must be prepared for the phone call after 3 o'clock this afternoon, and there is 53 minutes left to enter if you want. 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
18: That was good. That was a good beginning to the show. There's a lot of things happening today, let me tell you.
19: Dara Quilty. Yeah. Welcome back, you big goat.
18: Somehow we have to give away tickets for the script, the one-note guessing game. When I was

0: totally swell, man. Radical. There goes Amble and the Swell. Today FM, playing the music you love. It is Jarrah Quilty on. Feeling good. Friday is here. Oh yeah, baby. Voice note.
1: Nilty, wilty, kilty, kilty. It is Jarrah Quilty.
0: Well, that's a good one. I like that. In 5 minutes, I'm going to get into when I was 17. But I continued to play the best music on national radio. Who knows what's coming up next? 5 minutes when I was 17. This is Kings of Leon fans on Today FM. And a very good afternoon to you. Welcome to the broadcast.

0: Kings Road, hanging out to dry, Today FM. Dara Quilty playing the music you love, just trying to bring it. Cash Machine Friday, 311 grand on the line. Voice notes are coming in all over the place.
1: Dara Quilty, Aldi's version of Hilty. Not the best, but he'll do the job.
0: Hey now, there's nothing wrong with Aldi. Nothing wrong with Aldi. Next one there.
2: Hi, Dara Quilty. My name is Robbie Kiernan. I'm 9 years old and I'm from Dublin. And I'm a huge Cat's Eye fan. And I'm wondering if you have any spare tickets. My mum has tried Ticketmaster, adverts and Facebook, but we haven't found any yet. And I'm wondering if you have 2 tickets. Bye.
0: Yeah, I do have 2 tickets actually for that. And what I'll do is leave them with Ray Foley on Monday. No, I don't have any tickets, but Ray Foley, your friend of the nation, Ray Foley on Monday. If he doesn't give you those tickets, this is Ray Foley's show. Get on to Ray Foley on Monday. He'll have them. He's a lovely, not like me. He's a lovely guy. One more, please.
3: Hello there, Mr. Quilty. Hello. Have a wonderful weekend, my friend. I just sent you a little message there on WhatsApp. Just wishing you a lovely weekend. And you're actually doing okay. You know what I mean? You're a long time at it now, so you should be doing all right. So the best of luck and have a lovely weekend. Jamie in Waterford. And like Foley always says, love the show.
0: Oh,
3: okay.
0: Yes, Jamie.
4: When I was 17. 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
0: All right, okay. The hotline is always open. See, I don't have a JP, so, you know, I rely heavily on abuse down the hotline, which is 087-4100-102. And frankly, I'm listening across the day here at Today FM, there's not enough use of the hotline. The whole point of the radio is we can communicate with one another over the airwaves. I like it. When I was 17, this has gone down a storm this week. It's been brilliant. It's a little thing where we play whatever was playing when you were 17 years old, regardless of when that was. Let me tell you, I will find tunes that are ridiculous, but good enough to play in full on this radio station. I have today FM's box of CDs here. All of them belong to Ian Dempsey, dating as far back as the 1950s. Ian Dempsey would have turned 17 now, 1952. Brilliant. He has all the music collected since then, really and truly. Now, if you want to play When I Was 17, I need a text or a WhatsApp, probably is better actually, with your name and the year that you were born. That's 087-4100-102. That's your name and the year your wonderful life began. Don't care when it was. Name and year of birth, 087-4100-102. Makes it easy to work out when you were 17 years old. And then we'll go into Ian Dempsey's CD box here. Look at all this. Wow, look, now that's what I call music too. The second ever, now that's what I call music CD. I wonder what's on that. I just need a volunteer to make the game happen. Thank you very much. Who knows what we're going to play, but we'll all find out together in less than 10 minutes.
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0: There goes new Alex Warren. That song is called Passenger on Today FM, playing the music you love. It is Derek Wilty here. I'm ready, I think. I can't start this without the old music, but I believe that I'm ready.
1: When I was 17.
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0: Okay, okay. It's a little thing here designed where we play whatever was playing when you were 17 years old. We will find some songs from that year. My God, will we play it. Now, all things going well, we've got Katrina waiting. Katrina, are you there?
6: I am.
0: Thank the Lord for you today. You were 17 in the year 1991. Is that correct?
6: That's it, yeah.
0: Oh, yes. Yes. Katrina, where are you from originally?
6: Galway.
0: And is that where you are now, or where are you?
6: No, I'm actually in Kildare.
0: Okay, very good. How long have you been living in Kildare?
6: About 13 years.
0: Excellent. So 17 years old, you were in Galway. Can you believe it's the Leaving Cert results day? Did you do the Leaving Cert?
6: I did, but I did it in 92.
0: Do you have any recollection of how it was?
6: Background, not a bother, yeah.
0: Very stressful. I mean, this is a nice day, and congratulations to everyone in Ireland just for getting the results. If the fact that you've gotten this far is a win, everybody.
6: But my nephew did it actually
0: today.
6: Well, he got the results. He did very well. Yeah.
0: Wow. What's his name?
6: Brian Flower.
0: Brian, shout out to you. Well done. Well done.
6: He's in Dublin.
0: Brian in Dublin. So this is 1991. Can you confirm you've got absolutely no idea what songs you're about to hear?
6: It depends. I should know a good lot of them, I'd say.
0: Well, as in, I haven't discussed with you off the air what songs, you know?
6: Like, yeah, exactly. Oh, yeah, yeah. The cheesier, the better, here, you know?
0: My question to you is, can you confirm at this point you don't know what you're about to hear?
6: Yeah, that's it.
0: That's what I'm looking for. Yeah, I know you might know them because they're all from 91. They're all from when you were 17. And on purpose, I've kind of gone genre to genre to genre today. There is no consistency. I have no idea what song you're going to pick at all here.
6: Yeah.
0: So they're all good.
6: They're brilliant.
0: They're all different. Well, you haven't heard them yet. You ready?
6: Yeah.
0: Here's the first song I have lined up here. Oh, yeah. Do you know who this is now? Do you remember?
6: Yes. Yeah. Michael Jackson.
0: Michael Jackson and the song Black or White.

0: Wow. 1991, Michael Jackson. Let me keep the thing moving here. Okay, you just keep these in your brain now. You just keep acknowledging the menu as if you're at a tasting here.
1: It's 3 a.m.
0: Oh, wow.
1: It's 3 a.m. Eternal.
0: Well, I mean, they just sang the name of the song. Do you remember this?
2: No.
0: Do you remember this?
2: No.
0: KLF 3 a.m. Eternal.
2: Oh, yeah, I know it now, yeah.
0: Do you remember this?
2: I want to hear a bit more of it, I think.

0: What a tune. KLF 3AM Eternal. Let's pivot. Let's take a pivot. Are you all right with a pivot, Katrina?
1: Yeah, go ahead.
0: All right with a pivot. You either love this or you hate this. Like, I'm never going to know. I don't know if you listen to Dave Moore on Today FM.
1: I do, yeah.
0: This is a Dave Moore song.
1: Metallica, isn't it?
0: Metallica is correct.

0: And Metallica. I mean, imagine.
1: Yeah, should we go with that for Dave?
0: Well, we haven't finished yet. Jesus Christ, you're
1: You mean there's only? I thought there was more. Only three.
0: No, there's more.
1: All right.
0: You're skipping through the game. I asked you at the beginning. Have you heard these songs? Ah, yeah, I know them all. They're brilliant. We got to go through them all. I got one more. This could be your favorite song of all time. Don't mind Dave Moore. This is your choice here now.
1: Okay, great.
0: This is important that I get to go through these. The element of surprise for the radio.
1: Oh, this is...
0: This is what?
1: Jason Donovan, is it?
0: This is... See, you're very good at music. This is Jason Donovan. If you had it your way, would have skipped this one. Across

0: So you would have skipped through it now, Katrina. You would have skipped all the way through it. But I'm very grateful that you're listening to Today FM. Now, would you like me to go over all the songs? Would you like me to tell you? Or you have a choice?
1: I think we'll do Jason. I was to go to see him, but it was cancelled with COVID.
0: So what happened to your love for Metallica? So you've given up on that?
1: Yeah, I saw this. We'll do Cheesy instead.
0: I mean, it is Friday.
1: Yeah, we'll do Jason.
0: Jason Donovan, Any Dream Will Do.
1: You don't play enough of him on the radio at all.
0: Well, I play him on my soundtrack show here on a Tuesday night on Today FM.
1: I don't start this on Tuesday night, so...
0: Final answer? Final answer? Final answer? Final answer?
1: Yes.
0: Katrina, you're a great sport. Thanks for playing. And because of you, we'll play Jason Donovan on a Friday. Yeah. Oh, yes, we will, baby. Come on.
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0: What a gas ticket. It's brilliant. Now, I expect the country to sing along and embrace this moment. It's a Friday afternoon. It's Today FM. And it's Jason Donovan. Any dream will do.

0: Jason Donovan from Joseph and the Amazing Technicolor Dreamcoat. Any dream will do. Handpicked by Katrina for when I was 17. It's from the year 1991. Oh, geez, 50-50 on the text line. A lot of people are very enthusiastic about a nice, positive, lovely song for a Friday afternoon. And a lot of people saying, come on, why do you let her pick Metallica?
1: Quilty, when she was picking Metallica, I was giving out. She's picking Jason bloody Donovan. What the hell? I had to bury me head under this big Quilty here now.
0: Listen, she was racing to the end of the game. There's four songs in the thing there. There's four songs. And She was gonna pick Metallica, but I had to go through all the songs. And then somebody, now Kira's text in, I went down to take in the laundry and I've come back that Joseph and the Men in Technicolor Dreamcoat is on. Please tell me that Jason Donovan hasn't died. Kira, no, Jason Donovan is not dead. It's just a song for when I was 17, picked by Katrina, not by me. And I put Metallica in there. She could have stuck with her guns, right? She could have. Anyway, let me tell you this. Ray Foley will be back next week, and I'm going very aggressively hard with my cheesy dance on the Friday mix today. So if you're at work or you're going to be knocking around for the rest of the working day, the mix at 4 o'clock is going to be absolutely brilliant. The one note guessing game is on the way as well here.
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12: Planned reversal of fuel excise cuts won't go ahead. It's 3 o'clock, I'm Laura Donnelly. The cut to excise duty on fuel will remain as is until at least Budget Day, the government's confirmed. The supports were due to be phased out from the 1st of September, but the Taoiseach, Taoiseach and Transport Minister decided today not to go ahead with that timeline. It comes as prices at the pumps have increased in recent weeks, with concerns raised by hauliers, farmers and fuel providers. Agriculture Minister Martin Hayden says today's decision wasn't taken lightly.
13: We have stood ready. We have already had an intervention worth over €1 billion to support every citizen in the state with the cost of the significant increase in energy spikes. You know, we've monitored all summer the impact that the conflict has had on energy, and the decision is being made now to continue to support people in those endeavours in the coming months.
12: Gardaí in Limerick are investigating all of the circumstances surrounding the discovery of a woman's body. The scene scene at Cecil Street in the city has been sealed off after the remains were discovered this morning. The woman's body remains at the scene and technical exams are due to take place. Britain's Prince Harry and six others have been ordered to pay an initial £9.5 million towards the Daily Mail's publisher. The celebrities lost a privacy case against Associated Newspapers last month in the UK. A judge has criticised what he calls their unreasonable conduct, saying their allegations, which included unlawful information gathering, were speculative. Leaving Cert students are being urged to celebrate safely tonight. Over 70,000 opened their grades this morning. H1 grades are down by 1.6% on last year, while O1 grades are down 1%. Alexei, originally from Russia, got 625 points, the highest possible.
14: I'm not pretty sure it is true yet. This might be a mistake or it might be just a dream, so I don't really believe it. I applied for science.
12: And Christmas has come early with Brown Thomas opening its festive shop. The retailer is also hiring for 350 seasonal roles. These people on Grafton Street in Dublin are all for a bit of Christmas in August.
15: Decorations are lovely to look at. I know some of them might be a bit expensive.
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17: 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Let us have Christmas.
15: No, Harry, don't have to go in.
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19: Good afternoon, I'm Robbie Dowling. Arsenal's pursuit of back-to-back Premier League titles begins tonight. The champions welcome Coventry City to the Emirates Stadium for the opening game of the new season. Frank Lampard's side won last year's championship and are preparing for life in the top tier for the first time in over 25 years. Kickoff is at 8 o'clock. There are some crucial fixtures in the SSE Airtricity Premier Division this evening. Derry City are in the capital for their clash with Bohemians at Daly Mount Park. Title-chasing St Pat's travel to Sullivan and Lamb Park to take on Drogheda United. Dundalk will have home advantage for their meeting with Galway United. All of those games get underway at 7.45. At 8 o'clock, Sligo Rovers and Waterford face off at the Showgrounds. And UEFA and CONCACAF are reportedly in talks to form a new combined Nations League in the latest development of their ongoing feud with FIFA. According to The Guardian, the new competition would feature international sides from Europe, North and Central America and the Caribbean. Both confederations have pushed for the resignation of FIFA president Gianni Infantino following his botched plans to sell stakes in the World Cup. To access three free Off The Ball podcasts a month, download the Go Loud app now.
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12: A mix of sunshine and scattered showers. Highs of 14 to 19 degrees.
0: Laura Donnelly, thank you indeed. That is it. That's it. I can't believe it. 6 minutes past three on Friday, the 21st of August, 2026. After what must have been 2 weeks of talking about it here on Today FM, cash machine lines are now officially closed. Which means, I guess by now, I don't know how they do this, the cash machine overlords, but a number will be chosen at random. A phone call will be made and somebody will win all of that money. Music incredible.
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0: Today FM. All right. Well, Boomtown Barry Dunn. We'll be doing that cash machine call. Please be on standby. And in the meantime, the one-note guessing game is on the way very shortly for you. After

Wow, role model. High hopes, 3,000. This is Today FM with Derek Quilty. How do you do? How are you? Cash machine call coming up. One note guessing game coming up. That's a lot of hot content. We'll do the one note guessing game first in 5 minutes, and this is Top Loader. Another short fly. You're on Today FM.

0: Eminem, that is called Houdini on Today FM, playing the music you love. My name is Dara Quilty, on standby for the cash machine call. A voice note has arrived into the hotline, 087-4100-102. It's Frank.
1: Hey lads, how you doing? So a bit of Friday good news. The roadworks in Middleton going into Brimfield are finally finished. So the roads are open, so nobody needs to take the back roads and sit in all the chaos this evening. You can go your normal way into Brimfield, lads. Woo, woo, woo. Happy Friday.
0: Yes. The living nightmare has come to an end. Can you pull up just the end of his voice note there again?
1: Woo, woo, woo. Happy Friday.
0: Can I keep that on file, Frank?
1: Woo, woo, woo. Happy Friday.
0: Woo, woo, woo. Do you mind if I keep that into my... That's great. I love a bit of audio, you know.
1: Woo woo woo woo woo woo woo woo woo woo woo. Happy Friday.
0: For the rest of the broadcast, if you're sending in a voice note, no matter what you're saying, 087-4100-102, please end it with
1: woo woo woo. Happy Friday.
0: Very masculine. It's not a woo woo. It's woo woo woo.
1: Woo woo woo.
0: Woo, woo, woo.
1: Woo, woo, woo.
0: One note guessing game action real quick over here before we get into the cash machine. 087-4100-102. Woo, woo, woo. Happy Friday giving you this. First note of what song by who? It is a woo, woo, woo. Happy Friday song. It's cheesy and it's brilliant. Now, artist and song title must be correct.
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1: Woo, woo, woo. Happy Friday.
0: 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We'll check the guesses in 10 minutes or less. We'll play the song Cash Machine. It's all coming up.
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0: Oh my God, it's time. Checking the guesses now for the one note guessing game in a second, but I don't want it to be confused with the most important call of your life. Oh my God, this is it. Holy.

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1: Like you said, Tara, guaranteed winner. So no matter how many phone calls we make, somebody is going to win the money.
0: Oh boy.
1: I'm sure we won't have to make too many of these calls. Shall we do it?
0: I'm ready.
1: Will we go for it?
0: Yes.
1: Yeah, go on.
2: One ring. Two rings. Three rings.
3: Oh, come on.
2: Four rings. Five rings.
1: That answering a phone part of the T's and C's is very, very important. We will move on and we're going to call somebody else right now.
0: Ah, Barry, who was that?
2: One ring. Two rings. Three rings.
0: I can't deal with this, lads.
2: Four rings.
4: Hello?
1: Hello, happy Friday. This is Barry Dunn phoning from the cash machine. How are you? No.
4: Hi, how are you?
1: Deadly serious. Oh, yeah, tone has changed already. How are you? Who are we talking to?
4: This is Evelyn.
1: Evelyn, what part of the country are you in today and what are you doing?
4: I'm in Cork. Sorry, I'm shaking.
5: She's here with Bobby.
1: That's okay. It's kind of a big deal, Evelyn.
4: It's massive.
1: Are you looking after kids?
4: Well, I'm looking after kids, yeah. They are all here wondering who I'm speaking to.
1: This is going to be quite the surprise, Evelyn. Did you ever think you'd get this call?
4: No, I never did. I never, ever did. We were speaking about it in the car this morning. And I was like, guys, there's no chance that they're going to ring us. Like, so, you know, don't get too excited.
1: How's summer been, Evelyn? Because it's nearly back to school time now.
4: It has been great. It's been brilliant. Yeah, so the weather is sensational, so...
1: Okay, there's been a grand stretch in the evening. The kids have probably grown a bit as well, have they?
4: They have. Okay. Getting more expensive as the days come.
1: Are you ready to do this for us? How much in the cash machine?
4: It's 303,000.
1: Congratulations, Evelyn!
4: Oh my god, I can't believe it. I actually can't believe it. Oh my god, thank you so much.
1: What else are you going to...
0: Is this old audio coming down the line here? Is this the old audio?
4: No.
0: I think there's old audio coming down the line. She said 303, lads. That's coming down the line wrong. I'm going to go and investigate that. That could be the last call. My apologies for that one. We'll be back with the real deal. Hold the line.

0: What a nightmare. Ed Sheeran, Aziz Ammon, Today FM, playing the music you love. Here's me. They're sitting down thinking the right cash machine call's coming down the line, and it was the wrong one. You know the thing about the cash machine? They do it across a go-loud network of stations. Barry Dunn makes the call across the network. And your boy here had evidently, that was last week's winner, the 303 got me. Today is August 21st. That's not the right amount. So all things going according to plan. The up-to-date call across the Go Loud network, as per the terms and conditions, should be this.
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2: Our last Summer Cash Machine winner, Evelyn, was at home with the kids when she walked into the weekend with a colossal stack of cash. This time around, well, I don't really know how we got approval for this one, to be honest, because we are giving away another record-breaking prize. It's the biggest cash prize ever on Irish radio, if you've entered since last Friday week. It's almost here. It's time to do it. Keep a close eye on your phone. We're making this call right now. And you need to answer within five rings. You'll also need to tell us that record-breaking cash amount.
1: One ring. Two rings.
3: Hello.
2: Hello, happy Friday. This is Barry Dunn calling from the cash machine. How are you?
3: No way.
2: There's always the slight delayed reaction. There's always the slight pause before it sinks in. Who are we talking to?
3: Katie Kelleher.
2: Katie, it's an absolute pleasure. Before we so rudely interrupted your day, what are you up to this afternoon?
3: I'm just on a tea break at work. I was just on the phone to my husband and the signal dropped off.
2: Don't talk to him. He's not worth talking to for the moment. You can phone him back with your good news in a couple of minutes from now. Where are you working? What part of the country are you in, Katie?
3: I'm in Cork.
2: Okay.
3: I'm in Little Island, ESI Technologies.
2: Very good. Are you wrapping up for the afternoon?
3: Shortly. I'm actually shaking.
2: Tell us this, Katie. The last few weeks of summer, how's it been for you?
3: It's been great. The weather's been fantastic, but this has definitely topped it off.
2: Okay, I think it might be. I think, Katie, we may have you out celebrating with the Leaving Cert students this evening. If you can tell us, and it's our biggest one ever, how much is in the cash machine?
3: Oh, 311,000.
2: Congratulations, Katie! Katie in Cork, you've just become our biggest ever cash machine winner.
3: Oh my God, I'm shaking. This is, oh, this is for real.
2: Katie, it is very much for real. I know. What's your husband's name?
3: David.
2: You can call him back in a moment, but the whole country wants to know, Katie. Do you have to think about it, or do you know what you're going to do straight away with your
3: money? Oh my God, I actually have no idea, and my head is scrambled. I'm sure I can think of loads of things. Sure mortgage payments can be made.
2: Katie, the entire country, we're going to be living our lives through you for the next few months.
3: Oh my God.
2: Let it sink in. €311,000 will be hitting your bank account. It's time to phone David if he's not trying to get through to you already, and congratulations.
3: Oh my God, thank you so much.
2: The winning continues with our summer cash machine. Be here after five to get the new cash amount, and we could be calling you next.
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0: God, what the hell? Tame Impala, Jenny Dracula on Today FM. Very glad to have got that right. Jesus Christ. The Go Loud network of stations. It's another Cork winner on the cash machine. Congratulations. That's electric. I was hearing it at the exact same time you were hearing it. Listening, going, oh, wow, that's brilliant. Until your one said, she says 303. And I thought to myself, that's not this. This week's total is 311. What the hell? Anyway, glad to put that to bed. It confuses me sometimes, this. Well, we got there. We got there in the end. Katie from Cork, a listener of Today FM. 311 grand on the cash machine. That's unbelievable. That is just unbelievable. My apologies to you if you were listening there and you were thinking, oh no, what's it mean? Reliving the last call as well. Good Lord in heaven. Anyway, that's how the cash machine goes. It is made across the Go Loud network of station. Barry Dunn does the call here, and it'll be reset and reloaded once again. You got to listen to Mass Cooper on The Last Word to get the new amount for the cash machine. Goodness me, I'll be honest with you, that put the heart across me now. Me thinking, wait a minute, do we not have a winner? I'm sweating. I need to relax. I'll play U2, their new song, Street of Dreams, for Katie and Cork next here.
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0: Olivia Dean, Rein Me In. Today FM. It is Derek Wilty on almost 4 o'clock. I got to get into the Friday mix after 4 o'clock. Friday mix. Ray Foley back next week on Monday. So I need to deliver the goods. Any Friday suggestions, I will please take them on 087-4100-102. Thank you indeed. Yes. I need beta blockers after the after that cash machine. Jesus, tonight. We found the right winner. County Cork. Katie, who listens to Today FM. 311 grand. We got there in the end, everybody. We did it. Good Lord in heaven. The Friday mix, 087-4100-102 for shout-outs. And I'm thinking like cheesy dance bangers, just, you know, for the day that's in it. The cheesier, the better. And voice note shout-outs, 087-4100-102. It's on the way.
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3: 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Tony Cascarino will be joined by Dion Fanning and Gavin Cooney. Before that, we'll have the week trending with Lise Hand and Dave Hanratty, and we're also going to be hearing about the government climb down in relation to excise duties on the price of a litre of petrol and diesel. And lots more between 4:30 and 7, The Last Word on Today FM.
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10: It's almost 4 o'clock. Grab a bag of new Jacob's Mini Crackers. Crunchy, Moorish, perfect for dipping and sharing. 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
11: Planned reversal of fuel excise cuts won't go ahead. It's 4 o'clock, I'm Laura Donnelly. The cut to excise duty on fuel will remain as is until at least budget day, the government's confirmed. The supports were due to be phased out from the 1st of September, but the Taoiseach, Taoiseach and Transport Minister decided today not to go ahead with that timeline. It comes as prices at the pumps have increased in recent weeks, with concerns raised by hauliers, farmers and fuel providers. Agriculture Minister Martin Hayden says today's decision wasn't taken lightly.
12: We have stood ready. We have already had an intervention worth over 1 billion euro to support every citizen in the state with the cost of the significant increase in energy spikes. You know, we've monitored all summer the impact that the conflict has had on energy, and the decision is being made now to continue to support people in those endeavours in the coming months.
11: Gardaí in Limerick are investigating all of the circumstances surrounding the discovery of a woman's body. The scene at Cecil Street in the city has been sealed off after the remains were discovered this morning. The woman's body remains at the scene and technical exams are due to take place. Dairy farmers are calling for a transport subsidy to help them move fodder from the west to the east. The Irish Creamery Milk Suppliers Group says some parts of the southeast have had no rain all summer. A meeting of the National Fodder and Food Security Committee took place this morning. President Dennis Drennan says this could become an animal welfare issue.
13: When we look at the surveys of the fodder reserves that are there at the moment right across the country, we're below where we should be. We were in a very good position coming to the end of June, but because of the drought that's really affected probably two-thirds of the country for the last 2 months, a lot of that fodder has been eaten.
11: Leia Healthcare has announced an increase to the cost of 65 of its plans by almost 3%. It works out at about 58 euro per adult per year. Britain's Prince Harry and six others have been ordered to pay an initial £9.5 million towards the Daily Mail's publisher. The celebrities lost a privacy case against Associated Newspapers in the UK last month. A judge has criticised what he calls their unreasonable conduct, saying their allegations, which included unlawful information gathering, were speculative. Today FM News, more on The Last Word.
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16: Good afternoon, I'm Robbie Dowling. There are some crucial fixtures in the SSE Airtricity Premier Division this evening. Derry City are in the capital for their clash with Bohemians at Dalymount Park. Title-chasing St Pat's travel to Sullivan and Lamb Park to take on Drogheda United, while Dundalk will have home advantage for their meeting with Galway United. All of those games get underway at 7.45. At 8 o'clock, Sligo Rovers and Waterford face off at the Showgrounds. Arsenal's pursuit of back-to-back Premier League titles begins tonight. The champions welcome Coventry City to the Emirates Stadium for the opening game of the new season. Frank Lampard's side won last year's championship and are preparing for life in the top tier for the first time in over 25 years. Kickoff is at 8. And Rory McIlroy has just got his second round underway at the BMW Championship. The six-time major winner came into today as one of five players sharing the lead. McIlroy shot an impressive 64 on his way to a 6-under par round in Missouri yesterday. 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
11: A mix of bright spells and some scattered showers, highs of 14 to 19 degrees.
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17: Music you love.
0: Well, well, well, here we are after 4 o'clock. Friday is upon us. The Friday mix is here and the voice note hotline is open. 087-4100-102. I'll take what you got. Come on.
18: Hey, Dara.
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0: It's my last Friday mix. Ray Foley back on a Monday afternoon. So the cheesier the better, please. 087-4100-102. What about the Venga Boys?

0: The music you love. It is Today FM. Derek Quilty in the mix. It is Friday. What about that?
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1: Oh, thank you, sir. You're on Today FM, the Friday mix. Shout out to Willow on a hen bus from Longford to Kilkenny. Shout out to Monica, who's getting married. Oh, my God. Congratulations.
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0: 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Getting towards the end of the working day. The weekend is here. And this is...

0: mix. Well, just a little warm up. Tonight, 7 o'clock, Dec Pierce is here on Today FM with Block Rockin' Beats. On the way next, after half four, Matt Cooper with The Last Word, and Ray Foley will be back on Monday at 2 o'clock. Thank you indeed.
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10: We're going to be hearing about a major government decision on petrol and diesel excise duty rates. We'll be hearing about the first funeral in the case of the five teenagers responsible for the M9 crash last weekend that has dominated headlines all week, and we'll be getting more details on them. We're going to be discussing the Leaving Cert results and grade deflation, as it's been called. Lots to get through in the week trending with Lise Hand and Dave Hanratty. We also have business news, and we will have an extended Premier League season preview during The Last Word on Sports with Tony Cascarino, Dion Fanning and Gavin Cooney.
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10: Today FM. Let's start, though, with the news headlines from Laura Donnelly.
11: Thanks, Matt. The cut to excise duty on fuel will remain as is until at least budget day, the government's confirmed. The supports were due to be phased out from the 1st of September, but the Taoiseach, Taoiseach and Transport Minister decided today not to go ahead with that timeline. Gardaí in Limerick are investigating all of the circumstances surrounding the discovery of a woman's body. The scene at Cecil Street in the city has been sealed off after the remains were discovered this morning. And Leaving Cert students are being urged to celebrate safely tonight. Over 70,000 received their grades this morning. H1 grades are down by 1.6% on last year. Those are the headlines, Matt. I'll have more in the 5 at 5.
10: Thank you very much for that, Laura. 087 4100 102 gives you the last word by text or by WhatsApp. If you got your Leaving Cert results today, I hope you're happy with them, or if you're a relative of somebody who got the results. We're going to start with the Leaving Cert results. In a moment, we'll talk to Michael Gillespie from the Teachers Union of Ireland. But first, Niamh Toohey, education correspondent of the Irish Times. What are the standout news lines from today's results?
12: Hi, Matt. So I suppose the standout line we were all wondering was how much the postmarking adjustment was going to be this year. We knew that it was going to be reversed, or it was going to be downgraded from last year. They began this gradual decrease of inflation last year. So the big question was, how much was that trend going to be the same as last year? And so students would have welcomed the fact that it was in line with what was expected. So it was down by about 1.8 percentage points compared to last year. So just to explain what the postmark...
10: Yeah, I was just about to ask you, Niamh, what does all this mean? Because I would have thought, do you not mark a paper, and the paper then, that's your grade, depending on what the examiner decides each question is worth when it comes to the points?
12: Yeah, it's got a bit more complicated since COVID. So grades increased hugely when there was the continuous assessment, or the calculated grades when students couldn't sit exams during COVID. And so the State Examinations Commission decided to apply what they called a postmarking adjustment after that, so that there wasn't a big cliff edge for students the following year when they went back to do exams. And what that is the examiners, as usual, mark all the papers as normal, so everybody's results come back into the SEC, and then after all of that is done, a post-marking adjustment is applied, and that basically means there's an overall percentage applied to those grades, to those marks, to bring them up in line with whatever they see to be fair that year. So it remained at about 7% for the few years after COVID, and last year they've tried to reduce that inflation. So it is kind of complicated to understand. Everybody's results today were brought up. Nobody's results were brought down. But what happened was they weren't brought up as much as they were brought up last year, if that makes sense.
10: It does. So
12: last year they were brought up by 0.8%, and this year they were brought up by 4%, so just around the 2% mark, and that's compared to about 7% 4 or 5 years ago. So we're gradually unwinding that post-marking adjustment so that results go back to normal and there's no need for any intervention after the grades come into the SEC. And what they've told us is that it will happen again next year, so there will be another post-marking adjustment next year, but that will be the final year of it.
10: Okay, so Niamh, stay there. I want to bring in Michael Gillespie from the TUI. Are you happy that this has been done fairly?
13: Well, yeah, I mean, it's mathematics, so it's you know, mathematics is fair. It was promised that we'd be no cliff edge, and that's what we welcomed, that it's gradual. And it affects all students, you know, in identical manner. Now, remember, the vast majority of students, it has no real effect on, because where their grade is, it's in the middle, so it doesn't change their grade. But roughly this year, I think about a third of students would have improved their grades, and that's where the real effect will be happening.
10: Okay, and although it didn't seem to affect the H1s as much, perhaps, as might have been in previous years, or did it?
13: No, the number of H1s is down, I think, about 1.5% this year. So they're down. But again, you're talking about, you know, a much smaller number reach H1s. And again, that's subject dependent. You know, I was a physics teacher, and nearly 20% of students doing physics get a H1, or maybe it's a little bit. But like if you're doing English, which you'd think would have a larger number, you know, only about 4% of students get a H1 in English. So that can be also subject specific.
10: Okay, what are the standout issues in today's results for you, Michael?
13: Well, look, everybody, you have to first of all congratulate everybody for doing the Leaving Cert. It's a very tough exam and they've all got through it and they've got the results today. And it's a stage in their life. The teachers that supported them, the parents who supported them, congratulations to everybody. And as someone said earlier, that they, celebrate this evening appropriately would be the message we'd be giving. Obviously, next week and over the next couple of weeks, opportunities are going to open up to them. Obviously, we'll see the CEOs next Wednesday, the CEO point system coming on next Wednesday. The vast majority of people get either number one or number two choice, but they also have to be aware of all the other pathways that have now opened up, particularly in the last 5 years. There's been a huge expansion in the apprenticeship models that are out there and the new apprenticeship models. The ETBs are offering tertiary education models, you know, where you can do your first year in university, you know, without going through the CAO system in your local ETB, from everything from primary school to pharmacy, nursing, etc. So there's lots of huge opportunities. You know, the Leaving Cert is just a step on the way to people achieving, you know, limitless futures for everybody. So they should be looking at this as a positive day.
10: Okay, back to you, Niamh Towey of the Irish Times. If you have a percentage of those getting H1 grades falling, does that apply across all of the grades? And would that imply then that the points that applied to most courses last year for entry to third level are unlikely to be going up next Wednesday?
12: So I suppose it's hard for us to predict points at this point, Matt. But I will say the drop in H1s would have been expected given that the inflation was reduced by 2%. So seeing a drop in H1s of 2% on last year is in line with that post-marking adjustment drop. We just simply won't know until Tuesday what is going to happen to the points. And I don't want to kind of speculate beforehand because I know that's where everybody...
10: I understand, but it is what everybody does, isn't it? Like everybody who has got their results today has worked out their points and they're trying to work out, will that give them what they need for the course they've looked for?
12: I know, and it's the worst. It's the worst weight when you're wondering if you're just on the knife edge. But we'll just have to wait until Tuesday. I suppose the one thing the students will be concerned about is that there will obviously be a cohort of students who sat their Leaving Cert last year when their inflation of points was higher. Sorry, when the inflation of their grades was higher. And they will be competing against some of those students who will have, you know, held back a year and will be applying for those same college courses. You know, and in lots of courses, there's a finite amount of spaces. And in lots of courses, you know, the amount of spaces hasn't changed to take into account higher numbers of applicants. So it'll be on those courses, and particularly for those kind of higher achieving students, if you think about it, having your grades bumped up by the post-marking adjustment probably in a way disadvantages those at the very, very top, because there are people just maybe a step below them who will get bumped into the H1 bracket with a lower result in their paper originally, whereas the person with that slightly higher. So there tends to be a bunching at the top. And, you know, you see stories every year about people going in, people with 8 H1s going into random selection for those top courses. So those are often the people who are kind of most nervous this weekend. But as Michael said, there are so many options into the various different courses now that I would really urge people not to panic when Wednesday comes and the results come and the offers come out, because there are so many other ways into the courses that you might want. And the state has been very aware of the fact that, people have been disappointed over the last couple of years. So there are lots of other options and there are lots of other routes in. So,
10: just to finish briefly, do we know of the 70,000 students or more than 70,000 who got their Leaving Cert results today, how many of them are actually looking to go into third level courses, and how many people who may have done their Leaving Cert last year or in previous years are also competing to get onto third level courses for this September, October?
12: So we know that there are 75,000 applicants to the CAO this year, but they're that is including people who did their leaving cert from 1985 until this year. We don't know how many, what percentage or what number of those did their leaving cert last year, though we do imagine it to be around 10,000 students. But those figures haven't been released officially.
10: And about how many places are available to the 75,000 applicants?
12: I don't know how many places are available. I just know that that's how many applicants there are.
10: And of course, it could be as well, there are a lot of places available, but there are certain courses that will be oversubscribed, and then there will be people who decide they maybe want to come back next year instead rather than doing a course they don't want. Anyway, again, well done to everybody who's completed their Leaving Cert. That's Niamh Toy, Irish Times Education Correspondent, Michael Gillespie, General Secretary of the Teachers Union of Ireland. Thank you. So, big political decision today by the government in relation to excise duties on petrol and diesel. We'll hear all about it when we come back after the traffic with Mark Hogan.
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14: There's a collision in Louth on the M1 northbound at Junction 10, Drogheda North, causing a delay from Junction 9, Drogheda Centre. Santry Avenue westbound in Dublin is congested from the Swords Road Junction to a breakdown at Northwood Road Junction. In Cork, the Douglas Road outbound is backed up from Tramore Valley Lawn to the South Ring Road. The South City Link Road northbound is congested from the South Douglas Road slip to the Quays. And the N69 in Limerick has solid traffic on either side between Ferry Bridge and Clarina Village. 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
10: Aisling Maloney, political reporter with the Irish Independent. Tell us, please, about the major government decision announced today in relation to excise duties on petrol and diesel.
0: Yes, good afternoon, Matt. So the coalition government leaders decided this morning in a meeting that a upcoming increase to the excise duty, so that's the specific tax on petrol and diesel, would be deferred. So it was coming in on the 1st of September, and then there was going to be another increase on the 1st of October. People will remember that they brought down these specific excise duties at the start of the war in Iran, due to the increasing baseline price of Brent crude oil, which then pushes up our prices of petrol and diesel at the pump. And people remember kind of in April, a March, April, May time, they were heading towards €2 a litre for diesel and topping that on occasion, and forced the coalition into manipulating the, excise price, bringing it way down so that there was more breathing room essentially for the public. Before they went on their summer break, their summer recess from the Dáil, the government decided to agree to a phased increase in those excise duties for the 1st of September, 1st of October, 1st of November and 1st of December, bringing the country back up to the original excise price by the end of the year. However, Matt, people who are interested in oil prices and are watching the markets will know that over the last number of weeks, the baseline price of oil has gone up. This is due to essentially very, bad soundings from both the US and Iran about any potential of a peace deal there. And I suppose they're no closer to a deal now than they were at the start of the war, is what the messaging is. And also the amount of traffic getting through that critical waterway, the Strait of Hormuz, which allows, oil to flow through into the global energy market, has been vastly constricted. You know, I'm looking at some of the traffic watch and it's like a handful of vessels getting through a day, some of them getting through with their tracker off. That's all impacting the price of baseline price of oil. It's gone up. And so people will see, they'll know when they're in their cars, they'll see the price of petrol and diesel has gone up at the pump. And so it was unpalatable essentially for the government to bring in this partial restoration in 11 days' time of 11 cent on a litre of petrol and 12 cent on a litre in diesel. Included in that was about 9 cent of excise and a 2 cent, 9 to 10 cent of excise increase and a 2 cent levy that we pay to the National Oil Reserve Agency on litre.
10: That's been foregone as well, is it?
0: Yes, so they're both, that's what the government are going to decide on. So basically, the coalition leaders came together this morning, we're being told, to decide this, but they can't decide it on their own, Matt. They have to recall the Dáil, because the Dáil, it's an issue of taxation, a finance instrument. And so the Dáil, all TDs have to have a vote on that in order to change it. It can't just be unilaterally changed by cabinet decision. It has to go through the Dáil. But of course, the summer recess is still ongoing. The Dáil wasn't supposed to resume until the 16th of September. That's obviously like 3.5 weeks away. It was seen that the government couldn't wait that long, allow this increase in the tax on fuel to go up. That would also lead to the price overall going up. Pressure on the public, pressure on commuters, people going back to school, parents sending the kids back to school, having to do more driving, potentially paying more money, and that being an overall higher cost. So they've come together. They're going to recall the Dáil for one day, for, I suppose, an emergency sitting to pass through these changes. So to scrap, basically, the change, to scrap the reintroduction of the excise, the partial reintroduction of excise on the 1st of September and 1st of October.
10: Okay. Stay there, Aisling, please. I want to bring in Kevin McPartland, Chief Executive of Fuels for Ireland. You had been looking for this, hadn't you? Because if this hadn't happened, would motorists be paying over €2 per litre of petrol and diesel?
3: Oh, they would. I mean, as I was coming in today, I saw 1.93 at a couple of forecourts around Dublin. So you add the 12 cents a litre on to that for diesel, you're over €2.05. And I think the thing that's missing from Aisling's otherwise very comprehensive analysis is the threat that the government was under from the protesters. And we have seen them get more and more vocal in the last 7 to 10 days. getting much stronger in the language and the volume of social media content, and it seems that they were held to ransom. And instead of listening to, you know, I've sat with you, Matt, several times and said, we need to look at this. I've sat in other studios. I've sat with ministers and with TDs. And yet, when we started this issue in March, when the prices first started going up, Simon Harris said, we need to move away from knee-jerk responses. This is another knee-jerk response. It's a necessary one, don't get me wrong. It's, you know, we need it, because if we had gone over €2 for a litre of diesel, I believe the protest would have started again.
10: Okay,
3: but we haven't got a comprehensive strategic approach to this now.
10: Well, I suppose we're hoping that the supplies of oil will increase globally
3: Hope
10: and that will bring the price down. But what is the assessment at this stage? Are there alternatives been found to oil coming from the Strait of Hormuz?
3: Okay, well, let's look at where we are. It's not just the oil, the crude oil that comes out of the Middle East.
10: It's refined oil, isn't it?
3: But it is also the fact that there is a very significant proportion of the world's global fleet of oil tankers is now stuck behind the blockade in the Straits of Hormuz. Even the vessels that could get through, and Ashley's right, the small number are getting through every day, many, many insurers are saying, no way, you are not to move through that Strait of Hormuz. So you have far fewer ships available. You have, of those ships that are available, the insurers are blocking them from going through that route. Then you have the fact that the world's refining capacity has been significantly impacted by this war and the war in between Russia and Ukraine. In the Middle East alone, we know that about 5% of the world's refining capacity has been lost. So this is another reason why the Brent crude price that we hear quoted so often isn't really a very good indicator at all now where we are, because you can buy the Brent, but how are you going to refine it? The refining is where the margin is now being won.
10: And how difficult is it to put new refining facilities in place? How expensive is it? How long does it take?
3: It's the length of time as much as the expense. You know, if the commercial case can be made for the investment, that investment will be made. But you don't build these things quickly. We are told that even to repair the damage that has been done to the refining industry in the Middle East is going to take between 3 and 5 years. So that will tell you for the repairs, let alone building something from scratch.
10: Are there alternative parts of the world, though, that can make more oil available and refine it into petrol and diesel to actually make up the shortfall of supply from that region?
3: There are, but every refinery in the world has maximised their capacity to try and catch up with the lost capacity on a global level. So, you know, refining is a very expensive operation. Building the things are expensive. So you don't have a lot of spare capacity. Yes, we're tweaking it. We're managing to get a little bit more out of oil. And we're also tweaking what we're refining. So you have refineries that used to concentrate on refining petrol who are now trying to maximise the amount of aviation fuel or kerosene. And we use kerosene for heating in Ireland, which is a whole other kind of
10: worms. Well, you're across that as well. Is that going to be a major problem, do you think, later in the year here in Ireland?
3: I think it is absolutely going to be a major problem, because as things stand, if people go and try and refill their home heating oil tanks, they will find that it could be twice what they paid for it last year. And the government interventions, and we welcomed them at the time. We said that they were good interventions when they made the excise duty cuts. And we also welcomed their reintroduction on a phased basis, because that was the sensible thing to do at the time. It's not sensible anymore, but at the time it was. But they made no real concession on home heating oil at all, other than the NORA levy. So we need to look at that. And one of the key things, one of the things that I find amazing still that doesn't have people up in arms, is that home heating oil is taxed at a different level of VAT to gas. So, and we know that home heating oil is almost exclusively used in rural Ireland, whereas gas is almost exclusively used in urban Ireland. So if you live where I live in the suburbs of Dublin, you get to pay 9% VAT for your home heating. But if you live where my mum lives in North Cork, she's paying 13.5% VAT. I think that's very unjust. It's one of the things that needs to be looked at.
10: Aisling Maloney, back to you, political reporter of the Irish Independent. The package of fuel supports, as it was called when introduced, was due to cost the state about €1 billion this summer. Then the intention was to start, as you've explained, unwinding over September, October, November, December, clawing some of the money back. Do we know how much extra this is going to cost the government not to actually claw money back in September and October? And is that going to have an impact on the budget from October 6th?
0: So I suppose in a way, Ireland is in a lucky position, although I'm sure many of your listeners and I'm sure people will text in refuting my point, but we're in a lucky position of having budget surpluses, and that has given the government that wiggle room here to finance this. And so at the moment, it sounds like, and the soundings and the messaging is, that this is coming from the surplus. We might run a smaller surplus, but certainly this is financed from that and won't have an impact on the budget. It, essentially, the budget isn't going to be raided for these excise cuts. However, you know, that's that being said, it depends how long this goes on. And I suppose because we've been given this support now, weaning the public off it becomes a very delicate and difficult task. And then you come into whether it needs to be sustained for longer. Nobody knows how long this war in Iran will go on for. And I think, you know, obviously, as Kevin was saying there, like, the government should be strategic, but they're also kind of hamstrung in how strategic they can be, because this is moving at such a pace and it is so changeable that it is difficult to bake in a decision months in advance. And then, you know, coming up to the time, there's a completely different set of circumstances, or, you know, the situation isn't what it was when you brought in that decision a few months ago. So I think it's costing around $100 million a month to maintain the excise cuts. There or thereabouts, but that depends on some variables as well. But there or thereabouts. So, as you mentioned, the €1 billion package included everything. That included the excise cuts, the diesel rebate scheme, the scheme for the hauliers, the scheme for the farmers for fuel supports, the carbon tax deferral. So that was all coming in around €1 billion, and that included the timed, phased unwinding from September to December. But that's obviously changed now. We're going to have further excise cuts at the current levels until October at least. That's going to top that bill up by another €200 million. But I suppose, you know, on the other side of that as well, Matt, like, I had reporting in the Irish Independent last week about how the fact that, you know, you can't change the VAT charged on petrol and diesel. That's 23%. And so the government are actually earning more in VAT because the price has risen. And that's going to be around a windfall of about €240 million this year. So, you know, there is room there, but it's not raiding any budget so far.
10: Thank you very much, Aisling Maloney from the Irish Independent. Kevin McPartlin, Chief Executive of Fuels for Ireland, back with the 5 of 5 after this.
1: The last word.
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10: Coming up in this are the funerals of some of those who died in the M9 crash at the weekend, and lots to get through in the week trending with Lise Hand and Dave Hanratty. Why a World Cup ad was deemed racist, the complaints levelled at Cork buskers, and have you ever wondered what the world's most used emoji is? And in business, we're going to be looking at the amount of excise duty tax that Irish people pay, not on diesel and petrol, but on alcohol.
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10: FM. Laura Donnelly, as we've just heard, the planned reversal of the fuel excise cuts will not go ahead on schedule. So just remind us of what's expected now.
9: Well, the cut to excise duty on fuel will remain as it is until at least budget day, the government confirmed. The supports were due to be phased out from the 1st of September, but the Taoiseach, Taoiseach and Transport Minister today decided not to go ahead with that timeline and will look for cabinet approval next week. The Dáil is expected to be recalled next week after an incorporeal cabinet meeting takes place to agree the next steps. This comes as prices at the pumps have increased in recent weeks, with concerns raised by hauliers, farmers and fuel providers. Aisling Maloney, political reporter at the Irish Independent, told The Last Word what's next.
11: The Dáil wasn't supposed to resume until the 16th of September. That's obviously like 3.5 weeks away. It was seen that the government couldn't wait that long, allow this increase in the tax on fuel to go up. So they've come together, they're going to recall the Dáil for one day. First was an emergency sitting to pass through these changes. So to scrap basically the change, to scrap the reintroduction of the excise.
10: Now, we've also discussed the Leaving Cert results, which were released today. So what trends have emerged this year?
9: Well, over 70,000 students opened their results, which came out at 10 this morning. Top marks are down this year. H1 grades are down 1.6% on last year, while O1 grades are down 1%. For the first time, more than 300 students with complex learning and development needs got results from the L1 and L2 learning programme alongside their peers. Gardaí are, as always, urging students to be safe while celebrating tonight. Up next, CAO Round 1 offers will follow next week, and Michael Gillespie, General Secretary at the Teachers Union of Ireland, told The Last Word there's more than one route.
13: There's been a huge expansion in the apprenticeship models that are out there and the new apprenticeship models. The ETBs are offering tertiary education models, you know, where you can do your first year in university, you know, without going through the CAO system in your local ETB, from everything from primary school to pharmacy, nursing, etc. So there's lots of huge opportunities. You know, the Leaving Cert is just a step on the way to people achieving limitless futures.
10: Now, in a few moments, we will be discussing the funerals of some of the victims of the fatal crash on the M9 last weekend. But briefly, tell us about events today.
9: Well, hundreds of people turned out for the funeral of Joey Carthy in Kildare. The 15-year-old is one of 5 teenagers who died in a crash on the M9 on Sunday. There was a large Garda presence in Athy for that, with checkpoints on approaches to the town. This afternoon, 16-year-old Alex McCarthy was laid to rest in Carlow. The Garda Public Order border unit maintained a presence outside the Holy Family Church in Aska while the Garda helicopter hovered overhead. Meanwhile, in Limerick, family and friends said goodbye to a third victim of the crash, Camille Potowski. 17-year-old Camille was reposing at a funeral home in the city this afternoon before a hearse carrying his remains left for a crematorium in Shannon. Gardaí monitored the ceremony, which passed off without incident.
10: What do we know about the discovery of a woman's body in Limerick?
9: Well, Gardaí in Limerick are investigating all of the circumstances surrounding the discovery of a woman's body. The scene at Cecil Street in the city has been sealed off after her remains were discovered this morning. The woman's body remains at the scene and technical exams are due to take place. Gardaí say investigations are ongoing.
10: Now, in yesterday's programme, we discussed the breaking news of Harry and Meghan's return to Britain. So what's the latest on Prince Harry today?
9: Well, Britain's Prince Harry and six others have been ordered to pay an initial £9.5 million towards the Daily Mail's publisher. The celebrities lost a privacy case against Associated Newspapers in the UK last month. A judge has criticised what he calls their unreasonable conduct, adding their allegations, which included unlawful information gathering, were speculative.
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9: Mainly dry tonight with clear spells and just the odd isolated shower. Feeling cool with lows tonight of 5 to 10 degrees.
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2: With Einhell, one battery, over 350 power tools, one system, total control.
10: So, Robbie Dowling, Premier League returns tonight with Arsenal beginning the defence of the title against newly promoted Coventry City. So what have the managers been saying ahead of this evening's game?
24: Well, Matt, Arsenal boss Mikel Arteta says Arsenal will have to prove themselves all over again if they are to claim back-to-back Premier League titles. The North London club ended a 22-year wait to be crowned champions in May, and they'll be hoping to become just the fourth club to retain their crown in the Premier League era. Man United, Chelsea and Man City are the only teams to have won it in consecutive years. Arteta says that his side must earn their place at the top again.
25: What we need to show is that desire and ambition to be better than what we were last season, a month ago or a week ago when we play Man City, and we have the ability to improve, to evolve, and that's what I sense and I feel around the club and especially around the players.
24: Well, Coventry are set to end their 25-year wait to play in the top flight. Frank Lampard's side won last season's championship and begin their first Premier League season since 2000-2001 with one of the most difficult fixtures imaginable. Despite that, Lampard wants his team to play without fear.
26: It will give us a good feeling to show the team that played with so much spirit and energy and quality last year, it can go up and show itself at this level. So I am absolutely focused on our performance against Arsenal. I want us to go with a mentality to approach the game in the right way. And can we hopefully show that we're a good team that want to do something this year.
24: Kickoff is at 8 o'clock at the Emirates Stadium.
10: And we will have Tony Cascarino, Dion Fanning and Gavin Cooney previewing the new Premier League season in The Last Word in Sports between 6 o'clock and 7 o'clock. Meanwhile, the League of Ireland continues tonight, so what can we look forward to this evening?
24: There are four games taking place in the Premier Division tonight. St. Pat's will end the evening 4 points off league leader Shamrock Rovers if they defeat Drogheda United at Sullivan and Lamb Park. Dundalk will be hoping to close the gap to the European places when they welcome Galway United to Oriel Park. And Third takes on sixth at Dalymount Park as Bohemians go up against Derry City. Those games get underway at 7:45. There's a big match in the battle against relegation at the Showgrounds. Bottom side Sligo Rovers come into tonight's encounter with Waterford 6 points off their opponents in 8. Kickoff is at 8.
10: To golf now, Rory McIlroy is in contention at the BMW Championship following yesterday's round of Missouri. How has he been doing in the opening stages of his second round today?
24: McIlroy is even par after five holes of his second round in Missouri. The Masters champion came into today as one of five players who were in a share for the lead overnight after he shot a 6-under par 64. McIlroy feels he's back on the right path after he finished third from bottom at the St. Jude Championship last week. American pair Michael Thorbjørnsen and JJ Spaun lead on 7-under.
10: Okay, thank you very much, Robbie, for that. Anything else?
24: No, just Rashid Adelecchia will be involved in the 100 metres at the Brescia Grand Prix next weekend. Matt, the Thales sprinter, has entered the star-studded international field alongside European champion Amy Hunt.
10: Thank you very much for that, Robbie Dowling. Traffic now with Mark Hogan.
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18: Queen Centennial Bridge westbound in Galway onto Seamus Quirk Road is slow between the Castle Roon and Circular Road junction. In Limerick, Ballysimon Road westbound is backed up between the old Ballysimon Road junction and Tipperary roundabout. Cork's South City Link Road northbound is congested from the South Douglas Road slip to the Quays. And in Dublin, traffic on Adelaide Road westbound onto Harcourt Road is solid from Leeson Street to Harcourt Street, and the South Quays are busy from Dublin City Council to Houston Station. Marco Hogan, Today from Travel.
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10: Now, as we all know, five teenagers died last weekend in a crash on the M9. The car in which they were travelling the wrong way down the motorway crashed into another car, causing serious injuries to three young women and a seven-year-old child. Niall O'Connor from thejournal.ie is with us. And Niall, what can you tell us, please, about the funerals which took place today?
19: Well, I think there was certainly three of them have been, three of these young lads. The all five would be Jack Kennedy, Camille Buskowski, Joe Carty, Alex McCarty and Jeremy O'Brien. And basically today the funerals have taken place in around Carlow and in Limerick for Joe Carty, Alex McCarty and Camille Buskowski, who was from Limerick. Large Garda presence in Carlow certainly for the funerals, but there was family and friends gathered at the local church there for the funeral of Alex and Joe. So essentially that's where it sits. It's
10: Why was there the Gardaí? Why was there such a large Garda presence at the funerals? What were they expecting?
19: I think some occasions in the past, people have done vehicle displays at funerals of people who would have been involved in that kind of car theft crime. And I think it's fair to say that the Gardaí had put a plan in place to make sure that that wasn't going to happen this time.
10: Okay. Is it known from the funeral as well? Obviously, grief was expressed and condolences were expressed by the priests involved. Were prayers said for those who were the victims of what happened, the victims who were seriously injured in hospital since, the innocent victims from Carlow who were travelling on the way to Dublin Airport?
19: Well, the Catholic Church had released a statement in recent days saying that it was very important that people held the injured in their thoughts. Today, really, I suppose, ultimately was about the funerals of these kids. I think Father Tom Little said at one of the funerals, he said that today is a day for compassion, prayer and remembrance.

0: yesterday, Matt, on the radio, we were in the process of getting this story across the line. What we had discovered was that a national review was underway, but also that a number of the children were in the care of Tuzla, or at least had been in contact. So what we established yesterday and late last night, when Tuzla actually came back eventually with a statement, they said that one of the children who was killed in the crash was in Tuzla care, and two others had been in contact.
1: Now, what does that mean, Niall?
0: Well, it means that at some point, Tuzla had a look at them and said, well, they need help, and then decided at some point to close the files. This is a regular enough old occurrence with Tuzla. We've seen it in the past with Daniel Arabosi, the kid that was allegedly murdered, and also Ciarán Dernan. So this is a regular situation with Tuzla. We've been reporting an awful lot about it in the journal.ie, my colleague Eamonn McCauley and myself. And we've discovered a lot of stories where, you know, certain question marks have to be put on how Tuzla interacts with at-risk kids. So it's a regular enough situation. So for whatever reason, they identified Jack Kennedy in some difficulty. He was put in care. The other two kids, I don't have the names of actually who the other two children are, but they were definitely in contact with Tuzla at some point. But for whatever reason, Tuzla ended their involvement with those two kids, but that they were aware of them. So what that means is there's a file in an office somewhere.
1: There's also files, isn't there, in relation to some of them that the Gardaí had, because the Gardaí had investigated some of them. Indeed, in the case of one of the individuals, he was on bail facing multiple charges before the courts, including being a passenger in a stolen car.
0: Yeah, Jack Kennedy certainly was involved in an incident in Carlow where a motorcyclist was very badly injured. And I think that we probably can't say any more about that at the moment because there was other people involved. But there are other kids, particularly Camille Puskowski, who would have been in difficulty previously and had been before the courts. And was my understanding is that he was still before the courts in regard to that matter. So,
1: been reported as well that part of his bail conditions was he was not supposed to leave Limerick at any time, and clearly he was ignoring the bail provisions as well. And there's also been a case, isn't there, of one of the lads as well being investigated by the Gardaí for being a participant in a traveller feud.
0: Well, look, I think it's certainly that community is something that some of those lads were part of, and you know we know
1: three of them, I think, was it?
0: Yes, that's correct. We know that there are certain issues within elements of that community that Gardaí are dealing with. And I think, you know, there would be a need, certainly from that perspective, for Gardaí to interact with people who are participants, or at least would be related to people who are involved in feuds. And Gardaí have special operations in place for that reason, whether it's, you know, public order, Gardaí being deployed for particular events, or for that matter, specific investigations, search operations, you know. But what we're discovering here is, Matt, and I think it's very, very clear, these kids were living exceptionally dysfunctional lives. And for whatever reason, the state hadn't been fully able to interact with them to stop the point where they ended up in this car driving the wrong way down the dual carriageway and colliding with another vehicle. So, there is definitely question marks over the guards. Certainly were doing their job. They had them before the courts. They had been dealing with them. They had been investigating them. But something else fell down, you know, and clearly it is Tuzla's job to make sure that they are willing to follow these kids to the point where they understand what's going on in their lives. And let's be straight and honest about it. I think there's serious questions now for Tuzla.
1: 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Thank you. 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
7: 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And they're off in this World Championship boxing match in Croke Park. And first to show is Kate.

0: Katie Taylor. Katie Taylor being followed by Flora Pilli. 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
10: So, joining us for the week trending, Lise Hand and Dave Hanratty. And let's start with buskers. Lise, why are buskers in Cork the subject of targeting?
11: Well, there's been a litany of complaints and gripes about the two things, really. First, the level of amplification of really, really noisy, you know, drown out everything. Nobody can hear themselves speak in shops. But also the quality, that it's also quite horrific. It could be anything like a tin whistle playing the same notes, few notes over and over again, or way into the wee small hours of the morning. And the problem is exacerbated by the fact that there's very few fines that are actually imposed, even though there are bylaws and you need licenses and there are quite strict rules about busking. Very few fines are issued. And this is really causing quite a lot of angst. I mean, I suppose as a dub, I'd say the Cork accent is probably bad enough without having it blared at you while you're
10: careful,
11: innocently en route
12: brave,
11: by a going out
12: woman.
11: Top in pennies.
12: Brave. Oh, my God.
11: So I'm just saying that as a dub. And but, you know, overall, I will say in defence of buskers, I actually love buskers. I think they're great. I really like them on the street. I often stop and listen to the ones if I'm going up and down Grafton Street, I stop and listen to them. And the quality tends to be excellent, actually, on Grafton Street most of the time. But I think there has to be some kind of, you know, a few bit of common sense applied. And if you have somebody there belting out, you know, the Banks or something at, you know, volume 11 over and over again, I mean, that's just unfair.
12: I'm tired of hearing the same songs over and over again. I'll say that much. There should be a limitation on that. Like, it should be, one of you can play the old triangle. That's it. It's gone for the day. Get into Sweet Child of Mine. Gone for the day. it can't be this constant procession of the same songs over and over again. Now, of course, there are people doing original music as well. Buskers can go one way or the other. They can be a scourge, they can be a massive irritation, or they can, in fact, entrance you. That is true. I like the fact that at least one complaint here did drill down into the quality control of this and said, the music's actually kind of crap, it's really annoying me. But it depends, because a lot of buskers think they are amazing, in my opinion. Some of them graduate to arenas, like a Dermot Kennedy. Others do not. But yeah, this is kind of a... It's a classic Irish problem, I think. And I enjoy...
10: Why do we... Do buskers exist in other countries?
12: Well, yeah. But I mean, I think the complaints aspect is more of a classic Irish problem.
11: Yeah, I think they do. But an awful lot of time when you go away, it's more street theatre you'd see, you know, jugglers and tumblers and so on like that. I mean,
10: Who are quieter.
11: And I mean, I think the guy with the guitar is great. I think there's somewhere, I think it might be Killarney that you, if you want to be a busker, you have to go and audition to the council, which I actually think isn't the worst idea in the world.
12: Like a music exam before you go in, So what you're saying, man, is you would favour a mime in this situation. You would want a bit of nice silent street theatre to just kind of support you as you go along your shopping thoroughfare. But there's an interesting kind of sidebar to this, because there's been complaints about street preachers as well. People who are...
10: That fascinates me. Tell me about that, because I'm not aware of seeing that around Dublin.
12: You do see it on O'Connell Street, I will say, certainly. People with loudspeakers raving about God, and some people, I'm not saying all of them, but some people kind of being anti-LGBT and so on and so forth. And that is like the phrase noise pollution has come up quite a lot in this report, and it is noise. Like a busker performing to 15 instead of 10 is, of course, you know, a noise pollution thing. But yeah, you do get very, very, again, I use the word raving, you often just walk by them, but it can be a problem, especially for like local businesses are kind of complaining about this as well, saying that it's warding people away from my shopfront, it's getting in the way of my commerce and so on. But like, most of us just kind of, you know, stick the earphones in, turn the volume up and walk past. But I guess if you're surrounded by this 24/7, in fact be a real problem.
11: You would think that busking is actually about music and performance, you know, not some manic street preacher, you know, railing against something that, you know, they don't like morally or whatever. I mean, that's not really, you know, amplified and over again. I mean, that is massively annoying. So I think maybe music only.
10: Listener says, as a busker in Cork City, he was absolutely amazing. He plays acoustic versions of all types of music, from Alice in Chains and Metallica. He's not overbearingly loud. He's never in the same spot. He keeps moving within the 2-hour limit. I always stop and get a bit of great live street music, always worth throwing him a few quid. Of course, I wonder, did buskers actually get money now in the way that they used to, like that, given that everybody is now tapping cards rather than actually having coins or notes available?
12: Some of them have the thing, like the taxi thing.
11: You'll see the QR code in front of the basket, and people will, which, you know, is quite forge.
12: And there's
11: thinking
12: often,
11: of them.
12: You often get like a weird decal as well, being like, here's my Instagram page, here's my socials, whatever. So like, it's not just I have my guitar anymore. There has to be kind of a literal shop front for you to, in your small kind of cordoned off area, I guess.
10: Yeah, there are some people saying it's not great if you're in the shops listening to the same people playing the same music time and time again. From outside.
11: There's a security guard on the door somewhere, and you've got some lad, you know, doing Molly Malone, God love him.
10: Okay, what about the return of the tea trolley on the Dublin-Galway line, which we heard about in the news yesterday? It's been back on the Dublin-Cork line for quite a while, and I think it's on the Dublin-Belfast line. But if you're taking a train, how important is it that you can get a cup of tea? I mean, can you not just get one in the station beforehand?
12: Am I crazy for not understanding why this is news? Like, I don't get it. Now, I've started using the train again because I moved back to Drogheda for a bit. But like, so I get the train into Dublin fairly often now and back. And I must say, I actually quite like a train journey. I'm usually getting out of the way of the refreshments trolley if there is one, being like, oh, sorry. But I don't understand this need, this absolute want.
11: It's big news. It's huge news. And also, by the way, I mean, not everybody gets on the train, alights the train, or no, that's getting off the train, but gets on the train at, you know, in Dublin or in Cork or in Limerick. They quite often are getting on maybe somewhere like, you know, one of the smaller stations like Clare or something that don't have, a whole wide range of offerings of teas, coffees and so on. And there's sometimes you can be on the train and you're only gasping for a cuppa and you're looking for the trolley. I mean, it's sort of like being on a plane.
12: Bottle of water. You're waiting
11: on to see the curtains part
12: bottle
11: and the drinks trolley coming down.
12: In the shop en route to the train station. That's what I always do.
11: Well, there's an awful lot of last minute merchants.
10: Or bring a flask, is it, Dave?
12: I haven't gotten to that stage of my life yet, but
11: well,
12: at some point maybe I will.
11: There's an awful lot of last minute merchants, including myself, that literally are probably make the train by the skin of my teeth every time. And
12: I'm not anti this. I just want to point out, I'm not against the concept of it existing. I just was very surprised that there's been a proper... I know we're in August, but
11: No, this is a good, this is an important news story, because there was a lot of angst when the trolleys disappeared, obviously during COVID times, and there was great rejoicing when it returned on the Cork line, because that obviously serves, you know, people going to Limerick and Killarney as well. So I think that's
12: maybe
11: it's a big cultural moment.
12: Maybe it's a nice tradition moment. And people kind of feel like there's a romance to it or something. But
11: a cup of tea and a snack, sure. Where would you be going?
10: Okay, let's talk about Mark Zuckerberg, the boss of Meta, who's facing a major trial at present in the United States about the way Meta has been behaving itself, particularly in relation to children. But he's exceptionally rich, and it's also chump change for him, but he may have spent as much as 20 to 30 million euro in buying what in County Waterford, Lise?
11: He has bought a Gothic-style mansion, which has 178 hectares, and it's basically a castle. This was done, this castle wasn't up for sale or anything like that. It seemed to be a private sale. He bought it off a venture capitalist, a couple who were venture capitalists, Michael and Giancarlo Allan Buckley, who had been living down there for...
10: But why? Why does he want it, right? Because I actually started doing a bit of digging into what he owns already, mainly because I'd read a book last year called The Haves and the Have-Yachts by Evan Osnos. Yeah. Great book. And it went in some of the detail of what he actually owns. So he owns a ski retreat in Montana. He has a four-story townhouse in San Francisco. In Palo Alto in California, he has a house that initially cost him $7 million to buy, but then he bought up all of the other houses around for another $44 million to have this big compound for himself. He has a yacht called Launchpad, 387 feet long. It cost him up to $400 million to buy, which he can go around the world on. And he also has bought an island, or a large part of an island in Hawaii. He spent $300 million buying the land and another $100 million on buying two mansions which have underground tunnels and have all sorts of bunkers for the end of the world and stuff like this. But what the hell does he want Waterford for?
11: He's hedging his bets, because this is basically trying to buy as much property as possible so when the apocalypse arrives, he can basically go to the one that's still standing.
10: And that's nearest to him.
12: It's not even that deep, though. Like, everything you said there in terms of the level of expense, this is like me going to the shop and going, okay, I'll buy an extra item that I don't need. Like the comparison, 10% of the cost of the yacht, that's what this thing cost, this Gothic castle, which for all of us is a sum that we could never possibly imagine. And for him, he's like, yeah, I'll buy a castle. I don't know, what the castle thing is interesting, because I think back to Nicolas Cage, who, one of the reasons why Nicolas Cage, you'll see him in a prestige picture, but you'll see him in all these terrible films, is like the story was that he became addicted to buying castles and had to just do all these movies to pay off like his tax on those castles, because it was just bleeding him dry. Some people get addicted to, you know, just like wearing nice clothes. Others with this amount of largesse go, it's got to be a castle for me, mate.
11: Well, it's amazing. And around that area, I mean, it's quite amazing when you look at, the news broke was Ronald Quinlan, fair play to him, in the Irish Times, who broke the story. And, you know, he was sort of mentioning, you know, others like the Blackwater Valley, there's a house there owned by entrepreneur James Dyson. A little further north, John Collison, obviously co-founder of Stripe, he owns a big one up in Abbey Leaks in County Laois. You've property magnate Stephen Vernon, who also lives close to, he's going to be a new neighbour now of Zuck. And then you've got, of course, billionaire John Malone, who actually told the Wall Street Journal last summer that Zuck tried to buy his house, Lismore House, off him.
10: No, it was Castle Martin. Tony O'Reilly's old house that he wanted to buy from him.
11: I'm kind of wondering, you know, I was trying to think what they might now try and put a name on that, you know, around the whole Waterford thing.
10: Okay,
11: I was thinking maybe Silicone Blally, maybe.
10: No, that doesn't work. Apparently it's for when he's visiting the European HQ of Meta in Ballsbridge in Dublin, which somebody's going to have to tell him is a bit of a distance from Waterford. Maybe he's going to travel by helicopter.
12: Yeah.
10: But I would suspect that he's going to have to do major security measures. That's what these billionaires do. And I wonder, though, the planning applications, I suspect, are going to be wonderful in for what he's likely want to do to upgrade the castle and the surrounding land. And will the planning board on Bord Pleanáil, or whatever it's called now, will it actually try and stop him from making changes to bring things up to the standards he might have in other countries?
11: Well, I mean, it may, you know, again, I suppose, I mean, this guy is worth 187 billion, right? So, I mean, the castle essentially cost him what he earns in a day. So all he has to do, well, I'm saying all he has to do, but he may just do the time-honoured practice of sort of greasing the wheels by building some sports community centres, you know, getting the goodwill of the locale. But also, I'm not sure he will need that much because, I mean, he was buying it off a billionaire, essentially. And I'm quite sure there's, that they have panic rooms and all kinds of escape tunnels in the castle already, because apparently the previous owner did spend an awful lot of money in putting it, in bringing it up to speed.
10: Well, so, actually, a lot of listeners also pointing out as well now with the reopening of Waterford Airport. And as it happens, it's an American oil baron who has actually funded that as well. Hasn't been officially ever disclosed, but that's who it is.
11: Oh.
12: I just don't see this being anything more than a monopoly piece, like a place on the board for him, a status symbol to have in the background. It could well lead to some kind of incredible development in the area, but I just think it's just like, I've got a castle in Ireland. Isn't that cool? Something to talk about, like at parties.
10: Okay, listener says, this is the tea trolley is very important for those of us who travel long distances. For example, train from Sligo to Dublin is over 3 hours with no food services. We don't all use the commuter services around Dublin, Dave.
12: Listen, I'm from Drogheda. I'm suffering as it is, guys, okay?
10: All right, we'll be back with more in the week trending. Dave Hanratty and Lise Hand after this.
1: The last word.
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10: Dave Hanratty, Lise Hand with us for the week training. Lise, I reckon little or a few things give the bookmakers Paddy Power more pleasure than to be chastised for doing an ad that is regarded as breaking the rules. They love breaking the rules.
11: Oh, look, I mean, they've clearly taken, you know, a leaf out of Michael O'Leary's, you know, big book of wind-ups, essentially. So, you know, this basically had their knuckles wrapped by the advertising standards authorities for an ad that has deemed to have breached their standards by painting English people in a negative light. So this revolves around the World Cup, and they put up an ad and it's having a go. It was having a, basically it said, let's go Japan, polite, organised, clean up after themselves, the exact opposite of England.
10: And what's incorrect about that?
11: Yeah, and I mean...
10: Sorry, I'm just back from Japan. I spent 2 weeks on holidays in Japan. It is the most wonderful country. It is polite. It is organised. It's exceptionally clean.
11: You could eat your dinner off any floor. Yes. Easily. And I do notice in the story it was a complainant, one, as in singular, seemed to have...
10: There's always one, isn't there?
11: There's always one. But you know, my attitude to this is like... I mean, it's, I don't, like, the fact there's only one person, obviously it's, there's a miss, you know, Mr. Outraged of you know, Milton Keynes or whatever, because most people would look at that and they'd have a laugh.
10: I mean, it's racist and derogatory towards English people, according to the Advertising Standards Authority.
12: Did not respect the dignity of all persons and was likely to cause ridicule. All persons. So this is essentially, look, I will say up front, I'm not a fan of Paddy Power's advertising campaigns, their marketing gimmicks, their wacky social media presence. I find it eye-rolling in the extreme. But this is nothing. This is very little. But essentially, what you're getting into territory now where it's like, well, if that's xenophobic, well, then I guess everything is. And I'm not here to advocate for, you know, punching down on someone because of their nationality or anything. But this is so tame by even their standards. I can't believe it. And it's funny because you were saying like the thing about Japan being an exceptionally clean place. And it's like, yes, it is. There's actually an amazing film I'd recommend called Perfect Days if nobody has seen it. It's about a toilet cleaner in Japan. And it's one of the most romantic and lyrical films you will ever see. But in saying that Japan is great in this context, it's been deemed that you're saying England sucks and everyone's disgusting and there's no hygiene and whatever. It's just a gag. There's nothing to it. Like, it's so throwaway. And yet some bloke, or we don't know, rang up and said, I'm offended. Yeah. And now it's...
11: And of course, Paddy Power delighted themselves.
12: Of course,
11: now.
12: Here so, we are, I mean, talking about it.
11: This is, you know, they're now, I'm sure we're going to see all kinds of billboards rolled out. I mean, you know, because imagine the Irish going to Twickenham or something and they have something out there going, you know, the Irish... You know, the only try you're good at is trying to get a last drink at the bar before closing time or something. You know, I'm just saying that you're going to sort of see, I'm quite sure these sort of so-called banter ads, I mean, they've been around forever.
12: They've existed for years. Yeah, like I remember like a Family Guy joke where the plane lands in Ireland and it lands on a runway and it's just nothing but beer bottles. And I laughed at it because I was like, it's absurd. Like it's to take that seriously and be like mortally offended. You're like, it's an exaggeration. It's a stereotype. It's not that big of a deal. But again, part of me wonders if Paddy Power themselves complained about it.
10: Something too. We discussed on Tuesday's programme with Marion McKeown and Carl Thomas in the American Spot was Donald Trump and Natalie Harp. And this story has continued over the week. And I think there's a degree of the Streisand effect in this, isn't there, Lisa, in that the White House got so angry on Natalie Harp's behalf that everybody now wants to know what's going on between her and Donald Trump.
11: Yes, I mean, apparently there were... The Google searches on Natalie Harp went up, spiked by 5,000% afterwards, because nobody had actually heard of her until the Georgia Senator, Joe Ossoff. I mean, he stood up and it was, you know, in the middle of a kind of perfect TikTok sort of clip, said, you know, about Donald Trump, he doesn't want to do the job. He wants to build his ballroom and travel with Natalie on their apparently defenceless flying palace.
10: That's all he said, was travel with Natalie. Yeah. And yet conservatives are going, this is an outrage. How dare he make an innuendo or implication? What innuendo or implication, Dave?
12: That Donald Trump has a staff with lots of blonde women in their 30s? I don't know. I mean, like, let's take a look at the stat sheet, shall we?
11: Yeah.
12: One of whom, Caroline Leavitt, was the one who came out and said, leave her alone, she's class. So if anyone doesn't know who this woman is, because I didn't until this week, so she's 35, but 6 years ago in 2020, when she was 29, she spoke at the Republican National Convention in Washington. She then joined One American News Network, which is far right or right wing, sorry, news network in the States, which is very, very pro-Trump. She is now Trump's executive assistant, essentially. And that means they refer to her apparently in the White House as a human printer, in that she will give him everything he needs, you know, like in front of him, here you go, that you need this for this meeting, this for this meeting. But people are kind of making the point that actually she's privy to the most important secrets in the world and doesn't have the security clearance that she should have in order to access such things. And I like the implication in all of this that maybe she's in fact a spy and maybe we're getting back to old style politics. But instead, most people are just like, is there a relationship here? Melania resurfaced, by the way. I don't know if you saw that overnight.
10: Yes.
12: And said...
10: Yeah. Hadn't been seen in about a month.
12: No, and then she resurfaced and said to the media, I heard you guys missed me. So it's all just an unbelievable soap opera. It's another day in Trump.
11: Yeah, and the more they sort of people Google her and look her up, like, you know, the stuff is quite crazy. Some of it is really mad. I mean, I think it was...
10: She used to sleep in the changing rooms in Bedminster Golf Club, at one stage.
11: When he was going to court in New York, one of his multiple court cases, there was a screaming match, apparently. I think CNN reported on this, that there wasn't room in any of the cars for her, and there was a screaming match, and she climbed into the trunk of one of the SUVs to travel to the court because she just...
10: As you do.
11: Initiative. Total initiative. And also another of the webs, the
10: US
11: webs.
10: She's also responsible, though, for an awful lot of his offensive tweets. She's the one who types
11: that actually taps him out. And this is not, as Dave said, this isn't some, starry-eyed 17-year-old. Like, she's 35. And a couple of letters she wrote him a couple of years ago surfaced. And they're frankly disturbing because they're the sort of stuff that you would write if you had a crush on somebody when you were about 14.
12: It's hero worship.
11: I mean, it's actually, some of the stuff was really creepy. I mean, one of them said to him, "And please, when I fail, will you tell me? You have the absolute right to cuss me out if need be when I deserve it, because no one knows or cares about me more with all my heart, Natalie."
12: I feel sick.
11: A 35-year-old.
12: I feel ill.
11: That to an 80-year-old man.
12: Is she coming to Doonbeg, though? That's the question. Like,
10: It's a good question.
11: Yeah.
10: Will there be room for her in the catering car that they bring onto the aircraft?
12: Because, like, Melania's not going to come, is she?
10: God, no.
12: So perhaps this is... Because, like, the word now is that she's the new star of the Trump administration, but no one seems to know what her own personal motivations are because she doesn't appear to have any individual agency beyond worshipping Donald Trump and... being his conduit.
10: Is that not a good enough reason?
12: There are many Americans who would say it is, yes.
11: But also, it's done Joe Ossoff no harm either, because most people didn't know. I mean, one of the Fox hosts, Jesse Walters, was mournfully saying that, in 6 years of doing the show, he'd never uttered the name Joe Ossoff in 6 years of presenting one of the main anchors, Fox anchor shows. And he's been nonstop talking about him now for the last
10: week. That's because it's John Ossoff.
11: Oh, John Ossoff. Oh, my
10: Sorry.
11: God. I will see myself out. It's been a long week, Matt. I'm really sorry.
10: That's okay.
11: There you go. So it's actually, the Streisand effect has been great for him.
10: Okay, we only have a couple of minutes left. We had Nick Ferrari on with us yesterday telling us about Harry Windsor and his wife Meghan from Suits returning to the UK. What timing then today? It turns out that he and a group of others are going to have to pay £9.5 million in costs to the Daily Mail for a failed legal action against them.
12: £9.5 million to start with. It's £34.5 million in total. Now, they can appeal that total, but £9.5 million is due next week, I believe. And yeah, what a welcome home this is. Now, some of the headlines have been a little bit misleading, as you might expect in this situation, but it's not just Harry. It is also Elton John. It is also Sadie Frost. It is also Elizabeth Hurley. And this goes back to the case that was dismissed last month, in which they effectively said, "We were hacked and you did untoward things into our personal lives," and it was thrown out. I was kind of surprised it was thrown out, but it was, and that was a very, very interesting moment for the press and for the celebrities and so on and so forth. But yes, they will have to cough up because the whole case apparently cost about £50 million total. Daily Mail were said to have spent £34.5 million. That's where that comes from, and so all their legal costs have to be recouped. It's a civil case as well, it should be noted, not a criminal case. And yeah, I mean, unless something massively changes here, they're on the hook for quite a lot of money.
11: The one thing that fascinates me about this is obviously, with complete press meltdown, why are they coming back? Why? Everybody was completely and utterly had no idea why. And then I think it was Sky Australia broke a story this afternoon saying that Meghan had accepted a role in some top secret UK television series. And
10: celebrity traitors.
11: Do you know, it wouldn't even surprise me. But apparently, so I'm wondering now, is this the reason they're coming back? Because no one could figure out why. But apparently now she actually has a big TV role.
10: Because there was speculation that the Netflix deal, that there might be another documentary, but I'd say I put the money on Celebrity Trainer.
12: Return to acting seems to be on the cards for her, which is going to be interesting because she's been out of limelight for so long, and you just wonder, like, will the Hollywood machine go, we're done with you? But then again, people will want that name on their show.
11: Yeah, so I mean, it could be, after everything she said about, not never returning to Britain and all that, it could be very well her that's actually has motivated the move.
10: Lise Hand, Dave Hanratty, thank you. Business news next.
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0: The N7 heading from Dublin to Kildare is busy from Junction 4 Rathcoole to a collision at Junction 6 Castle Warden. The South Keys remain busy from Dublin City Council to Houston Station. In Cork, the N22 westbound is backed up at Junction 3 Ballincollig West. And in Kerry, the Killarney Bypass southbound is packed from Ballydowney Roundabout to Park Road Roundabout. 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
10: So we were hearing earlier in the programme how the government is now not going to return the excise duties on petrol and diesel to previous levels, at least not for now. So that's a bit of a hit to the Exchequer finances, not being able to collect the full amount of excise as wanted originally on petrol and diesel. But what about the amount of excise on alcohol, a very different type of liquid? Donal O'Keefe, Secretary of Drinks Industry Group of Ireland, Digi, is with us. Good evening to you, Donal. Donal, just tell us a little bit about the calculations you have done on the amount of money taken in excise duties on alcohol here in Ireland and how that compares with the rest of the European Union.
30: Well, there's two aspects to our study. The first one is that Irish consumers are essentially paying the second highest level of excise in the European Union and including the UK. Not alone that, but our level of excise is substantially ahead of where most European countries are. So, for example, excise on a pint of lager in Ireland is 55 cents. In Germany, it's 5 cents. Excise on a glass of wine in an Irish pub is 80 cents. 14 countries across the EU do not charge any excise at all. France, a huge wine country, charges 1 cent per pint. Lots of countries across Europe support their domestic alcohol industries with very low excise, But in Ireland, we have a penal level of excise and have it for a very, very long time. In all, there's 1.2 billion paid by Irish consumers in excise alone, a further 1.5 billion in VAT. VAT being levied at 23% on alcohol. So when you put the two of them together, VAT plus excise, almost 30% of the price of every drink goes to the state in tax.
10: Okay, but that's not going to change, is it? Not when the government is now facing a shortfall in excise duties on petrol and diesel. It ain't going to give you any reduction in the budget, is it, on alcohol?
30: Well, we think the whole dynamic around alcohol excise has changed. Irish alcohol consumption on a per capita basis has fallen by 36% from its peak. It's down by more than a third. It's now bang in line with the European average, yet we're still paying this extraordinary level of excise. The other point is we're looking for a 10% reduction. You know, it's 5 cents a pint. It's not exactly a massive extortionate giveaway. It's a relatively small budget in the context of the Exchequer finances. We think with the obvious pressure on pubs across the country, with the central role that pubs play in our social lives, in the business lives, in the tourism offers of local communities right across the country, with pubs closing at the rate of 100 to 125 pubs a year, the case for an excise cut is very strong. And we think that the government should now recognise this new reality with lower consumption, clear pressure on the pub trade, and cut excise by 10%.
10: But are you suggesting there, implying that you want to increase consumption again by making it cheaper to buy a drink?
30: Well, alcohol consumption has fallen by 36% in the last since the turn of the century. It has fallen despite a growth in incomes. You know, our incomes are higher now, thankfully, than 25 years ago. And it's fallen steadily. It's an inexorable decline. We don't think that a 10% reduction in excise is going to generate consumption. For the most part, public will use this to try and repair their margins and give themselves a better chance of commercial viability. And in the off-trade, which is actually the biggest of alcohol in Ireland, the minimum unit pricing in place.
10: Okay, but isn't it also the case that a lot of people will argue that many of your members are getting the benefit of the reduced VAT rate, which came in on the 1st of July? So why give you something more?
30: Well, the VAT rate is terrific. You know, we do want to acknowledge them with the government support of the wider hospitality sector with the 9% VAT. And for every pub that sells food, it is of huge benefit. However, the majority of pubs in Ireland don't sell food. VAT rate at 9% is irrelevant to them because they don't have a food business. So for the drinks industry, for the drinks part of our business, we do need a reduction in the penal levels of total taxation, but we want that in terms of a 10% cut in excise in Budget 27.
10: Thank you very much. Donal O'Keefe, Secretary of the Drinks Industry Group of Ireland. We'll be back with the last word on sport after this.
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10: The English Premier League season starts this evening. We have a full preview with Tony Cascarino, Dion Fanning and Gavin Cooney coming up after the 6 o'clock headlines with Laura Donnelly.
12: Thanks, Matt. The temporary reductions to excise cuts will continue until at least October, 6 months after they were first announced. The measures were passed in the Dáil in March after the conflict in Iran caused prices at the pumps to rise. They were extended after nationwide fuel protests and were due to be phased out from the 1st of September. The Dáil's expected to be recalled next week after an incorporeal cabinet meeting to agree the next steps. Agriculture Minister Martin Hayden says the government's aware of the pressures people are facing.
13: Government will confirm the decision next week made by the Taoiseach and the Taoiseach Minister Kenny today not to reinstate the excise levels on the 1st of September and the 1st of October as had been anticipated. This is a decision not made lightly.
12: A vigil is being held in Carlow this evening for the 4 people injured in the crash on the M9 last week. 3 women and a 7-year-old boy remain in hospital in serious conditions following the collision. Members of the community will gather at St Clair's Church, Greg Cullen, from 6:30 to show their support. Parish priest Father John Dunphy says it's about coming together at a difficult time.
14: We're inviting the community to come together because there's always a show of strength in a community. To think of the 3 young ladies and a young boy who is still in hospital and who need our prayers, and the family need our support. So people are coming along and we do it through prayer, through music, through slides.
12: Technical exams are due to take place at an apartment in Limerick City following the discovery of a woman's body. Her remains were found at the property on Cecil Street this morning. The scene's being closed off and Gardaí say investigations are continuing. And Leia Healthcare is increasing the cost of 65 plans by almost 3%. It works out at around €58 per adult per year. Today FM News, more in an hour.
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11: With TUI. For family fun this summer, you can book your getaway at tuiholidays.ie.
12: Mainly dry tonight with clear spells and just the odd isolated shower. Feeling cool with lows tonight of 5 to 10 degrees.
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16: Good evening, I'm Robbie Dowling. The Emirates Stadium plays host to the first game of the new Premier League season tonight. Arsenal begin the defence of their title against newly promoted Coventry City. The Gunners claimed last weekend's Community Shield with a 3-0 victory over Man City, while it's Coventry's first game in the top flight since 2001. Kickoff in London is at 8 o'clock. St Pat's can reduce the gap to Premier Division leader Shamrock Rovers to 4 points tonight. Stephen Kenny's men are away to Drogheda United at 7:45. At the same time, Dundalk continue their pursuit of European football when they face Galway United at Oriel Park, while Bohemians and Derry City go head-to-head at Dalymount Park. At 8 o'clock, bottom side Sligo Rovers will be hoping to cut the gap to third from bottom Waterford to 3 points. And Rory McIlroy sits on 1 under par after 9 holes of his second round at the BMW Championship. The Masters champion is 7 under for the tournament. JJ Spawn leads on 11 under. 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
17: The N7 out of Dublin is busy from Junction 4 at Coole to Junction 5 at Go, but it looks like a crash further ahead's been cleared. In Cork, the South City Link Road northbound is congested from the Boreen Manor Road Junction to the Quays. Ballysimon Road out of Limerick is backed up between St Patrick's Road Junction and Tipperary Roundabout. And Galway's Borna Drive westbound is busy approaching the Headford Road Junction with solid southbound traffic from there to the courthouse. Mark Hogan, Safe and Travel.
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10: And so it starts this evening. The English Premier League is back. We're going to give it the entire last word on sport this evening. We're joined by Gavin Cooney from the Irish Times, Dion Fanning, co-host of the Free State podcast. But to start, Tony Cascarino, who of course has been with us for so many years in our Premier League coverage here on The Last Word. So, Tony, what in particular are you looking forward to in this year's season?
0: Well, I do think there's a lot of teams that are going to play front foot, you know, football, Matt. I really believe a lot of teams are going to attack and there's going to be a lot of it. So I'm looking forward to that. I don't think we're going to see too many teams park the bus, even teams that got promoted. I don't see Coventry doing that, certainly. Ipswich have been very, very bold in the transfer market. You know, Gary O'Neill spent the best part of 150 million, a bit similar to what, you know, Sunderland did the year before. I just see a lot of teams going for the opposition and probably away from home as well. Think of Brighton that we've seen Crystal Palace do that over recent years as well, and others. So, I'm looking forward to it.
10: I'm a little bit surprised by that, Tony, because I would have thought last year was a little bit disappointing and that a lot of the football was sort of industrial or agricultural. There was a big dependence on set-piece goals, particularly from corners and from throw-ins. There was an awful lot of killing the game with goalkeepers going down, feigning injury to disrupt the flow of the game. What makes you confident that this year will be better?
0: Because they've changed the rules, Matt, slightly, haven't they? You know, the towel from the, you know, the throw-ins and then the time you need to get off the pitch. You know, they're pushing players to get off a lot quicker. I think they recognise that too many teams have slowed the game down. And some teams were more guilty than others last year. I mean, Brentford did it brilliantly well. And obviously Arsenal. But there's others. I think they've tried to quicken things up. Look, we won't know the actual outcome, Matt, until, you know, sort of a number of games have been played. But I do think they have tried to say, look, not slow play as we would have in golf. I think they want to make the game quicker.
10: Dion, we have a ban on things like expected goals on this show. We don't get into that sort of nonsense. But the amount of time ball is in play, I think, is a legitimate one to look at, because there were lots of matches last year when you were looking at it and you're going, how often is the ball actually in play, or how long are we waiting for a throw-in or a corner to be taken?
2: Yeah, and like the idea that, like, the rules, the interpretation of the rules have changed, and, you know, Howard Webb is out, is prominently talking, as he always is, about what they're going to do differently. But whether those things are enforced longer than the first couple of weeks of the season remains to be seen. And it reminds me, there was a famous time, it was nearly 20 years ago now, when the Premier League launched a Respect the Ref campaign. And there was, you know, it was kind of heavily backed by the Daily Mail, and there was this big kind of media onslaught about how we need to respect the ref. And I think one match, Manchester United played Liverpool at Old Trafford, Javier Mascherano, who didn't read the Daily Mail, clearly, sort of verbally abusing the referee and got sent off and couldn't believe it. And but this was the only person who was ever, whoever was sanctioned during this Respect the Ref campaign. And, you know, this is the problem with some of these things. There are so many directives. English football is addicted to sort of a certain type of bureaucratic procedure. And I would argue that Arsenal capitalised on that by being a very bureaucratic team themselves last year. We saw how they were in constant contact over the course of the season with the Referees Association, asking them, you know, what would their interpretation be of certain situations, and they gamed it like that. So it was a very methodical, kind of almost rugby style approach to football, which nobody wants to see. And I think those things need to really be changed. But I don't know if what they're doing now is going to actually create the environment for that, and whether the teams, as you say, Matt, the teams are so geared now to set pieces, taking so long at corners, all these things that actually take the momentum out of the game and have changed the pace of the game. And one of the things that have changed the pace of the game as well, and I don't want to talk about VAR, but in terms of it slowing down the speed of the game, allowing teams to take rest during the game, it has had a huge impact, and it has had a huge impact in terms of the stop-start nature of football.
10: Well, you may not want to talk about VAR, but I do. So, Gavin Cooney, I'm leaving that to you, because I think one of the big complaints that fans have had, especially last year, was the amount of time it's taking to make a decision, and also sometimes the little bit of the joy that's actually taken out of celebrating a goal. It's almost like waiting to see if you can really celebrate it to be sure that it has passed the VAR check.
3: So every year, Howard Webb comes out and does his press conference or gives his interviews about what the Premier League refs will be focusing on for the season ahead, as Dion referenced there. And often what comes out in advance of the last few seasons, at least, was that there will be a higher threshold for going to VAR. We're not going to use it for this and that. It's going to have to be a very clear and obvious error, or now there will be a high bar of intervening, and the latest euphemism was the referee's decision. If you want to take that to its logical end, the referee saying we'll improve VAR by using it less, take it to its end and improve it for good by not using it at all. You know, it has made such a fundamental change to the game. So, you know, it's not just the Premier League. Premier League, obviously, we focus in on VAR a lot because we watch and talk about the Premier League more than any other league, really, that uses it. But it doesn't really work. You know, it's just changed the game so much.
10: Did it work in the World Cup, or was it that it seemed to work better in the early stages of the World Cup, and then, as the tournament progressed, it became a bit more like the English Premier League in the way they used it?
3: Just because they used it less and less.

0: guide to allow the game to be played. And now, because we've got VAR to digest everything from multiple angles in slow motion, we need objective means of everything. And I was listening to Rory Smith on with Dion on Second Captains this week, talking about one of the latest rule directives is around hair pulling. So you'll remember that there was this epidemic of hair pulling in the Premier League last season, a real stain on the game. And everyone was automatically given a red card for hair pulling. But now it has been decided by the Premier League ref, said, well, not all hair pulls are equal. So now the player must be seen making a yanking motion. I'll say that very carefully on radio. So now we're going to, honestly, you'll be sitting down this season watching the Premier League. Someone will pull someone's hair and you'll hear an adult in the commentary booth genuinely sit down and soberly say, I'm not sure that meets the threshold of a yank. Again, I say that very carefully. Obviously, Cucurella has left Chelsea.
1: Because we're not talking about Americans, yes.
0: Cucurella has left Chelsea, which probably does kind of, you know, he had the most yankable hair in the Premier League.
1: Or Dominic Calvert-Lewin.
0: Yeah, you're put upon Dominic Calvert-Lewin. So he's still there, obviously, with Leeds. So I think that just goes to show some of the kind of absurdity we're at with VAR. It's like, you know, remember Father Ted trying to hammer out the dent in the car with the hammer, and obviously all of a sudden take the wide-angle lens and the whole thing is a scrap heap. It just doesn't really work. But we've got to put up with it anyway in the name of progress.
1: Before we get to all the teams and the managers and the transfers, one other bugbear, Tony. Does anyone actually know really what a handball is anymore?
2: No, not really. It's a tough one, Matt. I get frustrated with some of the types of penalties that have been given. And I've said to you all along, for years, Matt, I've gone on about penalties and how I dislike them. I've even suggested getting rid of them because, you know, the handball, you can have someone in at an angle and whether they're inside the box or not, and it's a slight touch of the hand. It's really, really tough, Matt. Just on going a little bit back on VAR, and one of the issues I had, I was an advocate of VAR. I thought it would work differently from what it did, but the end product was nowhere near what I had imagined, and that has been an issue, and handballs fall in that criteria for me where you know, we've gone from the sleeve to, you know, to having your arms out, and then you've got players literally tucking their arms in as they run up, and it's the bottom of their hand, you know, and deflection onto a hand as well, which, how can you give a penalty if it's deflected from another player onto your arm where you have literally zero chance of being able to get your arms out of the way anyway? I've just found it very frustrating, Matt. There seems no common sense rule around handball, and penalties in themselves, well, they're the bane on my talking about football. I just find them painful because I always look at it, Matt. If you're doing a 12-yard shot on a one-on-one against the goalkeeper, that is a huge advantage for an attacker when you're talking ultimately about a coin flip decision that gives you a way higher advantage if you get the penalty.
1: Dion, will you indulge me with one other little pedantic complaint I'm going to make, right?
3: Okay, go on. I might have some of my own, man.
1: Oh, well, you could add them in. But one of mine now is the placing of the ball for corner kicks. And this idea that, you know, even if it's sort of a blade of grass touches the ball, which is clearly outside the quadrant, it's inside the quadrant for the corner kick.
3: Yeah, well, I guess they're talking about the whole of the ball. And, you know, if you look at it like that, some of the ball is hanging over the quadrants, and they might argue it like that, but it's one of those things you have to make your peace with. But I would say on this, I think the one thing, and I agree with everything Tony and Gavin have said about VAR, and you know it is significant that Howard Webb is out there, because this is, as I said, a bureaucracy. Like, there is too much, not just intervention from VAR, but there is too much prominence to the whole dynamic of VAR and to the too much provenance to Howard Webb. Like, the PGMOL have rebranded this year. They're no longer called the PGMOL. They're called ProRef. Now, why do they need to rebrand? Like, in what world is a rebranding of a referee body making anyone's lives better? Like, it doesn't do anything for anybody, except it's just an insight into that world of corporate speak that they operate in. And, you know, and I was looking, like Howard Webb said on the back of their rebranding, that they were now creating an environment focused on high performance. and that it was fundamental to enhancing refereeing standards.
1: So what have been going on?

0: before, so.
1: Well, yeah, exactly. But it's just there is a prominence given to this that is draining, and it is given to it because VAR has become the most significant character in so many games. And again, you know, this isn't an original point, but it's significant that last year's Premier League was decided on after the VAR box after an incident at West Ham Arsenal, rather than say Manchester City QPR in 2012 and the Aguero moment. We are now waiting to see what some bureaucrats decide is a great moment or not, and that is fundamentally wrong.
0: Gavin, are we looking forward to this new Premier League season or not now with all of this?
2: No, I am looking forward to it. I do actually think it's quite a low-quality Premier League season, but that may be good for it.
0: It's sort of a Premier League season, isn't it, without superstars.
2: Without stars, they're all gone.
0: Except for Haaland at Manchester City. And you sort of wonder how much ball is Haaland going to get.
2: It's amazing. Like, look back at the World Cup, and all of the individual stars of that World Cup were playing elsewhere. And I don't blame any superstar for not wanting to play in the Premier League, because the schedule is unforgiving. Like, you're playing really tough match every 3-4 days, and it's become so physical and so draining. Better to be at Paris Saint-Germain, where you can play the Champions League and then, you know, kind of job share in Ligue 1 at a weekend, you know. So, and the Premier League then did market itself on its superstar managers, but the greatest of all time is now gone with Guardiola. So in that vacuum of stars obviously creates a lot of uncertainty, and I don't think we've ever had a season where there's been such uncertainty about the big teams aside from Arsenal. I have no real idea what to expect from Manchester City, from Liverpool, from Chelsea, from Manchester United to a certain extent, even from Tottenham. So from that perspective, I'm absolutely intrigued as to how it all plays out.
0: Need to take a break. Back more with Gavin Cooney, Dion Fanning and Tony Cascarino after this.
3: The last word.
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12: 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Dirt is not taken as source. Declare interest annually to revenue.
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0: Welcome back. Tony Cascarino, let's start going through the main contenders for the Premier League with you. And there seems to be almost a consensus emerging that it's Arsenal's. You know, that's it. Arsenal have the best squad. Everybody else is in turmoil when it comes to transfers in and out and managers. Arsenal are only adding players. They'll be better for having the experience of having won last year. Is it as clear cut as that?
6: Well, I'd say, Matt, if you go midfield and at the back as well, the back line, incredibly strong, especially if they get Konsa over the line from Villa as well. You're looking at a very, very difficult team to play against. And then you could add in Raya, who was quite clearly, for me, the best goalkeeper last year. You know, that defensive, then midfield with a huge amount of players. And obviously, Gramiro has been added into that midfield as well. I don't think they got the strongest front three. I think all of us would probably say there's better front threes. You know, and I know they played Man City last weekend in Community Shield, but I think Doku, Haaland, certainly in Semenyo, is a better front three than Arsenal's. Although that wasn't the case last weekend. And other teams, I think, you know, especially Chelsea, I look at Chelsea and go, Pedro, you know, and then you look at, you know, the likes of Cole Palmer, Morgan Rogers as a three. So I think Arsenal is not so strong at the top end of the pitch. I don't think it matters that much, though, Matt, with the way Arsenal play. And I think they'll just keep a lot of games really tight and we'll be able to keep a clean sheet very often.
0: OK, what do you think, Dion, of Arsenal? I mean, and is there a possibility that they might buy a top-level striker still between now and the end of the transfer window? Is there anyone really available at their level?
1: I'm not sure, like, you know, clearly they were talking about adding a kind of a layer of extravagance onto their team, which hasn't happened. But I think when you look around the contenders, and this is it, this is the thing about Arsenal, they aren't particularly attractive Premier League champions. They're not a scintillating team that you think of are going to stop, you know, are going to wipe away all comers. But they have incredible depth in their squad. They have extraordinary cover in all positions, and they know how to just get, you know, to get results. And when you look at that, them against the opposition, that is enough. And I think even if they were to get, like, I think even a top player coming into that side, would, you know, I think they would need to commit wholly to what it is Arteta wants from his players. We saw with Eze last year when he was left out of the side after, you know, making a couple of mistakes and not being, you know, focused on the key principles of the Arsenal team. So that is what Arteta stresses. And he can talk as much as he likes about, you know, wanting to bring a bit of star quality into it or whatever, but he's wedded to that and he's never going to change or move away from that.
0: OK, what about Manchester City, Gavin, who, of course, were the closest contenders last year? But as I've already said, Guardiola's gone. Rodri and Bernardo Silva gone from midfield. An awful lot more of the fringe players have been moved on as well. They seem to be getting some extraordinary prices for selling these players as well. But is there a sense of a real turmoil at Manchester City? And a manager in Maresca, okay, who might be less volatile, shall we say, than Guardiola, certainly judging by the videos going around from this new documentary series, but may not necessarily inspire the team either.
2: It's very hard to follow Guardiola, obviously. Whether it's turmoil, it's a period of really extraordinary transition. I can't believe that they've allowed Rodri go in the same summer as Guardiola. You know, I mean, obviously Guardiola was the great genius of that team, but the brain on the pitch was Rodri, followed after that by Bernardo Silva. So for to allow them all to leave in one summer, I think is very, very risky. We saw it is possible to replace a great man manager. We saw Arne Slot come in after Jurgen Klopp and win the league in his first season. But that was a perfect kind of aligning of, you know, they didn't change the squad, you know, and that squad still had all of Klopp's characteristics, his good habits, the culture he imbued within them. And Slot came in and tweaked a couple of things and won the league. And the longer Slot had and the more time passed that allowed that Klopp culture ebb away, Liverpool ended up in the mess they were in last season. City are changing everything in one summer. So I think there's, you know, any team with Erling Haaland and any team with the budget of Manchester City should obviously be targeting winning the league. But honestly, I think, you know, I think there's a chance that they could fall a long way. I actually wouldn't be surprised if they're, you know, if it's April next year and they're in a fight to get into the Champions League places in fourth or fifth. I think they've changed so much. At the moment, they've not recruited a huge amount. Elliot Anderson from Nottingham Forest for a king's ransom, and apart from that, not a huge amount. We expect them to sign Bouadi, the Moroccan teenage midfielder who impressed so much at the World Cup, as an effective Rodri replacement, but it's a lot to throw him into his debut Premier League season and expect him to replace, you know, a Ballon d'Or winning midfielder. So there's a huge amount of transition in one go. I'm surprised they've allowed it all to happen in the same summer. And as a result, I think that their chief target this season should merely be consolidating themselves in the Champions League places rather than challenging Arsenal for the league.
0: Tony, could Maresca be to Guardiola what David Moyes was to Alex Ferguson?
6: Well, it's going to be a tough one. And all the things that Gavin just said, I totally echo. And just going back on Rodri, Matt, where you have to be brave on making a call. When Rodri done his ACL, he came back and he took him a hell of a long time to get back and recover from that ACL injury. He didn't look the same, Matt. I'd done a number of games last year, in certainly from October onwards, and he was nowhere near the Rodri of what we saw this summer in the World Cup. And he still wasn't a firm fixture in the team. So you have to go the second part of last season where he started to improve, and by the end he was playing closer to what we know Rodri's about. But they could have offered him a deal way before that, but I thought they were waiting on whether he'd ever be back to his best. And of course, then afterwards, you look like you got egg on your face. He ends up having the World Cup that he did, and then you're left with a scenario that you're going to lose him. So it's a really tough one on City, because they have lost so much. Maresca is going to go for Fernandes. I'm absolutely sure that he's going to try and get Fernandes out of Chelsea, Matt. You know, they're selling players. I mean, the fees they're getting, like you said, is incredible. Silvinho, I mean, he had a really indifferent time, could hardly get in the team. And they're getting way more money than they paid for him from Spurs. Spurs are paying at least 30% over the top. And it could be Marmoush as well going from City to Spurs. So, yeah, they are getting big fees. But I still think there'll be legroom in City to buy again. Would I see them coming out of the top four? It would be a hard call, but as Gavin alluded to, that you know, this is a real tough one for Maresca to follow the incredible Guardiola.
0: I'm going to stay with you for a moment, Tony, because I know how much you love Liverpool, and Liverpool did not get the return from the major investment in strikers last year, and now Mo Salah is gone, and there are concerns particularly about the defence. What do you think Iriola will be able to do? Because I see even today he's going on about the squad being light in numbers.
6: Yeah, they are. And, you know, especially down the right side of the pitch, you're looking at, you know, Bradley been out forever. You know, Frimpong, can he do that job? I would say they probably need another midfielder, especially if Curtis Jones does go to Inter, if that gets over the line, which look like it's going to happen. Liverpool are light. And they're going to rely. One thing I'm keeping my fingers crossed as a fan, Matt, is that Isak and obviously Wirtz, what we saw of them last year, and they were both plagued by injury, obviously Isak by quite a serious one, and then they've lost Ekitike. Them two have to deliver. If Liverpool could have any chance of making Champions League football, them two have to be literally the money that they spent, be the players they were, one at Bayer Leverkusen and one of them, the other one being at Newcastle. They're going to have to play to that level for Liverpool to have any chance. I'm looking forward to seeing Rio Ingamola come into the team, Matt, and again, as a young lad, have an opportunity. But Liverpool, for me, it's going to be a push to whether they can make that top four. I think it's if they start slowly and they don't quite get going, Liverpool are going to have a long season.
0: Okay, just on Liverpool to you, Dion. If we get time, hopefully we will talk a little bit about how few Irish players there are in the Premier League this year. And I think that traditionally we always would have expected the likes of Liverpool, Manchester United, to have some Irish players there. I know Conor Bradley is there at Liverpool, but he's out injured at present. But even from a sense of identity, a lot of stuff going on at the moment about the change of ownership and Jeff Bezos coming in. But if Curtis Jones is sold, I don't think there's anybody from Liverpool, anybody local, left in the team. Surely that should matter to a club like Liverpool.
1: Of course it should matter. Now, Liverpool, like, I think it's the first time in the Premier League that I haven't had a player born in Liverpool, but I think there were probably periods in their history when they didn't have players born in Liverpool. They always had, you know, a lot of Scottish players and a lot of Irish players. But that was also wrapped up in the identity of the city of Liverpool. I think the change in identity is obviously as significant in terms of what's happening off the field and the Jeff Bezos deal, which, once it passes, once the independent football regulator, gets his teeth into it, I'm sure that'll, he'll really go through it with a fine tooth comb. But once that's passed, that is a significant change for Liverpool. To have someone like Bezos taking now what's turned out to be close to 40% of being part of a consortium that's taking close to 40%, and it looks inevitable that within a year they will have taken over the club. So that's a huge change, because the current owners aren't they're not part of the militant tendency. They're American capitalists, but at the same time they've run the club in a way, sometimes often to the huge frustration of Liverpool fans. They've run it in a kind of sustainable way, and there is something that at the same time, I think, for all the complaints that Liverpool fans have, especially in a summer like this, about a lack of signings, there is something that I think they feel that resonates with them more than a different type of ownership, a brasher, like a Chelsea-style ownership. Now, I don't think the Bezos ownership will come in and spend a huge amount of money. I think they'll look to increase revenue. They may even look to reduce costs where they can. But I think it's a significant change. I think on the other point as well, Matt, about the team, I think it is Isak is a really important figure in like how Liverpool do this season, because he is the person who was signed to replace the goals of Mo Salah, not whoever they get in at this late stage. Now, last year he had a bad injury in January. We got an easy ride for his lack of fitness before that. He went on strike and didn't go through pre-season, and he just looked totally off it. It's really important that he is back. And if he's back, you could be having a conversation about Liverpool that is very different to the one that we're having now, because it could be like they could be the team that challenge Arsenal. I would say as well, I think he was plagued by injury. Wirtz had some injuries, as Tony alludes. So I'd say Wirtz was more plagued by sort of ennui rather than any kind of injury. I've rarely seen a player with such a transfer fee who is so passive. Like, he is just, if he's suffering from any injury, he's like a kind of, a sort of an heiress after World War One, constantly having like fainting fits. You know what I mean? He's just his inability to take control.
6: Oh, you killed him there, Pete.
1: he's just inability to show any authority in matches is a real worry for Liverpool. And I think in the system that Iriola is going to play now, he needs to deliver. And because, Iriola is stressing, and the reason people wanted him was back to the intensity of Liverpool, of Jurgen Klopp's Liverpool. There's going to be hard running. There's going to be all the drive and energy that they had under Klopp. Now, in that, Wirtz is playing as a traditional number 10. And Klopp's famous line was that a counter press is a better playmaker than any number 10 because of what the opportunities it gave forwards through that swarming of a defence. Now, if you have a number 10 in that system, and now Wirtz does run, but if you have a number 10 in that system, I don't know how it's going to work. So I think Liverpool are going to be hugely vulnerable unless he has a sort of a personality transplant.
0: Okay, we need to take another break. When we come back, we'll talk about Manchester United, Leeds, Chelsea and whatever else we can get to with Tony Cascarino, Dion Fanning and Gavin Cooney after this.
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2: There's a delay in Dublin on either side of St John's Road between the Quays and Island Bridge. The South Circular Road is busy on either side between Cunningham Road Junction and Old Kilmainham. And the Grand Canal inbound is busy between Parnell Bridge and Portobello Bridge. There's solid traffic in Galway on either side of the Tuam Road approaching Clare Galway. And the Killarney Bypass southbound in Kerry is backed up between Lewis Road Junction and Park Road roundabout. Mark Hogan, FM Travel.
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0: Welcome back to the last part of our Premier League preview. We'll go in a moment to Tony Cascarino and to Dion Fanning, but Gavin Cooney, Manchester United. Michael Carrick got the gig last year on a temporary basis. As caretakers tend to do at Old Trafford, did well enough to be given the job full time. Could Manchester United end up being, because of the problems at Liverpool and Manchester City, the closest challengers to Arsenal?
2: I actually think they might. Maybe these Man United banter years are finally coming to an end. This has been kind of quiet against Manchester United. There hasn't been any kind of frenzy outbreaks of crazy news from there in quite a while. Carrick did a brilliant job when he took over last season. Won his first two games against Arsenal and Man City and went on to win more points from that stage to the end of the season than anyone else. The recruitment of in the off-season has been kind of quietly impressive. Youri Tielemans is a brilliant signing for, you know, in relative terms, next to nothing. He's been an outstanding midfielder in the Premier League for years. They've signed Andre Santos from Chelsea. It looks like they'll eventually sign Carlos Baliba of Brighton. They've really added numbers in midfield and crucially mobility, having got Casemiro off the wage bill. I think Sesko was quite impressive in the final few weeks of last season. He's a very promising striker. Bruno Fernandes is maybe the most outstanding individual attacker outside of Erling Haaland in the league. There are still question marks over the defence. Luke Shaw is still tenured at left back, which is kind of remarkable. The big question for them is how they deal with the rhythm of returning to the Champions League and playing 2-3 games a week. But there are actually, I think, fewer question marks around Manchester United than there are around Liverpool, Man City and Chelsea. And as a result, I actually think United will have a pretty good season.
0: Tony, what do you think?
6: Well, again, what Gavin said, in the midfield, it's been really bolstered. I was a couple of years ago, Matt, first game of the season, I did a Brighton versus Ipswich when Carlos Baliba played and he was a teenager at the time. And I was shocked how much running he done. He was literally going from one player to another and his energy was incredible. The one downside to him, I mean, he had a mixed season last year and it was, there was lots of talk of him going for 100 million last summer. You know, Chelsea were interested. He looked like he had his head turned and he had a pretty in and out season. Now, Manchester United took him for 60 if they get it over the line. And you've got a real energy player in there. He can run for fun, Matt. But one thing he does, and he's a little bit reckless, is sometimes he just mistimes things and you might get red cards with Carlos Baliba because he just sees it and then he's there, he's on top of it. And I just think it might come a bit of a problem for them. But they bolstered their midfield. They did their forward line last year, you know, Mbeumo, Cunha, Sesko. They boosted all that and then they've done the midfield. And again, defensively, how will they go? But they've been a very, if you look at their results, Matt, second part of the season, you know, the reason why Carrick got the job was because they'd gone from a team that won a lot of points in 2026 in the early part and to the end of the season. So I think a lot of United fans will be way more optimistic, even though they might not have done the business they'd expect, like some of the other bigger clubs have done. They'll be pretty happy with what's happening so far.
0: Tony, I'm actually going to stay with you for a moment because your old club Chelsea is the next one I have on my list. And Chelsea are doing their usual thing of spending small fortunes and new transfers. Now they're desperately trying to get rid of players. And, you know, you wonder, will they be able to get the prices they're demanding? But behind the scenes, there's a major issue with the ownership of the club. And Clearlake might take full control, buy out Todd Bowley and the other lad. But if they do so, it might be at a price which forces them to write down the value of the investment they've made in Chelsea. Or if they do buy it out to keep the value up, they'll overpay. Chelsea looks to me like an incredible financial mess. Maybe that won't impact what happens with Xabi Alonso and his new team on the pitch. But what do you expect from them?
6: First and foremost, they've got a lot of very good players. You know, they really have, Matt. You know, if Fernandes doesn't go, they've still got, you know, Caicedo in midfield, who's a high energy, as we know, ball-winning midfielder. They've lost Cucurella. But they're honestly, Matt, they've got players all over the pitch. The worst part of their team is probably the goalkeeper, Sanchez, which has come under scrutiny for the last two or three years. But looks like, you know, we're seeing Alonso stay with him. But the Chelsea club has been a conveyor belt, Matt. That's what it's been. And it's, you know, it's literally the generation game with Chelsea. As you're watching them all go in, you know, it's just one after the other. Who comes in, who goes out. But I'll tell you what as well, though, Matt. Lindelof gets some good fees. Santos, who went to Manchester United, he's a good player. But did I see a £50 million fee on his head? No, I didn't, Matt. Hopefully it turns out for United like that. But Chelsea have been this type of club that they've found finance all the time, to whether it's been through the sale of a hotel, whether it's from the women's team and, you know, the branding and third kits. I mean, it's just gone on and on and on, Matt, that they seem to find money for a team that get, 41,000, because the capacity at Stamford Bridge is about 41,000, whereas the Tottenham, Arsenal, 60, you know, Man United, 60 plus, 70, all them teams who can find more revenue. Chelsea have been able to compete alongside all of them.
0: Yeah, which Diallo makes me very suspicious. Actually, now that Tony's talked about the generation game, I'm wondering, is Xabi Alonso more Larry Grayson or Bruce Forsyth? But anyway, but when it comes to Chelsea, I mean, can we believe the finances? In some respects, you know, they've already gotten away with things that I think other clubs wouldn't have got away with. In much the same way, Manchester City, remember those 115 charges, which we're never going to get an answer on?
1: Well, Richard Masters addressed that during the week by not addressing it really. I think the Chelsea story, I think Chelsea on the field now with a manager like Xabi Alonso, and they've given, you know, power to him. He's got the title of manager. Significant things given how they've gone about things in the past. Morgan Rodgers, a very good signing for them. You would think, right, and again, without European football, there's an opportunity for them there. But as you say, Matt, the financial element of it and what's going to happen in this, if Todd Bowley, if that, you know, that his stake is sold to Clear Lake, and what is going to come out or what will be revealed, if anything revealed, in as we learn more about their finances.
0: And your man Mark Walter in particular is in big trouble in the United States.
1: And as you said, like, Chelsea have avoided sanctions, and I think there is a scenario where you look at this and 6-9 months down the line, people are asking, how was this not waved through because they were given punishments, but how was the light touch regulation, if you like, applied to this entity? The way, you know, and we, you know, going back in time to all, you know, bigger financial catastrophes and what light touch regulation did, and what, you know, I think this is a scenario where football could be examining itself in the same way and wondering, okay, look at the evidence that was here and why didn't we do something about it?
0: I'm looking at the time available to us, so I need to get through a few things. Gavin, are Tottenham spending like drunken sailors?
2: They are. Daniel Levy's out of the building and the purse strings are open. Extraordinary fees committed to players, but you would have to say they have improved the team. Matheus Fernandes, good signing from West Ham in midfield. Tonali's come from Newcastle.
0: Is Savinho worth $85 million?
2: I don't know really who's worth anything anymore, to be honest. Maybe if you take him or whatever they're paying for Marmoush, the total fee for both players may be worth it. But they have to be better. It's a low bar, having finished 17th twice in a row, but De Zerbi has kind of got them out of trouble. He's had a full season to work, pre-season to work with them. They won't have European distractions next season, so it'll be better than 17th.
0: Dion, should we feel sorry for Aston Villa that, you know, here they are, Europa League champions in the Champions League, and they're losing players like Tielemans, Digne. They have lost Morgan Rodgers, as you mentioned. Ollie Watkins is the next one looking to go out the door.
1: Yeah, it's it is a shame. Like, the, you know, Emery's done such a great job there, and I think, you know, for Villa fans, there is that, the, you know, the frustration, the feeling that, you know, the regulations, the financial regulations, as they currently are loaded against, you know, teams like clubs like theirs, and as they, you know, they see the breakup of this team, it is very tough on them because they have consistently challenged. They have consistently, they've won trophies. Emery, as I said, has really done an excellent job there. And you would love, you know, in an ideal world, because Villa are a huge club, in an ideal world, they would be building on that.
0: And Newcastle, just stay with you, Dion, on this. I mean, should we have sympathy for Newcastle fans? Or is it, should we say, well, look, you were happy to be bought out by the Saudis. You got one trophy and it's so good enough for you.
1: I would like land closer to the latter there than the former. When you think of the Newcastle fans, you know, wearing tea towels on their heads and various things, celebrating the arrival of Saudi ownership and thinking they were going to overlooking any question marks, ethical question marks, or, you know, human rights question marks, and just thinking we deserve this, we are entitled to this, and I think that it demonstrates the huge flaw in the ownership model. You can't even call it a model because the Premier League, they haven't created this by design as much as allowed it to happen. But the ownership structures of so many clubs means that you are at the whim. You are at the whim of, they haven't not spent money this year. Like, the players have been allowed to leave, but they have signed some players too. But clearly, the interest or the belief in the Newcastle project isn't there, okay, from Saudi Arabia or their investment fund. That's the same way that it isn't there in LIV Golf anymore.
0: Tony, I think every year everyone expects the three promoted teams to go back down again. Last year it didn't happen. Sunderland memorably got to the Europa League. Although I suspect that being in the Europa League this year and not having had the money to go and buy loads of players, the Sunderland might struggle this year. Leeds stayed up and Leeds have now invested, not perhaps as heavily as modern Leeds fans might have wanted, but it seems pretty judiciously. You mentioned how Ipswich are doing what Sunderland did and spending enormous sums of money in rebuilding the team. Can you see any of Ipswich, Coventry and Hull staying up? And if one or all of them were to stay up, who would go down?
6: Well, I mean, Hull are the obvious ones that you'd say would go down, Matt. I feel that's a little bit unfair on them. I did both games in the playoff game against Millwall and then the final against Middlesbrough, and they were sensational. Didn't concede a goal, played three at the back, did it brilliantly well.
0: But John Egan essential to that at the back as well.
6: Yeah, John done great, done really, really great. And he played at the heart of that defence towards the end of the season. He was terrific. So, yeah, I mean, I actually think Newcastle are in a bit of danger, Matt. I really do. I think the selling that they've done and the quality they lost, I think your Leeds will be fine. You've got a big physical team. Trafford coming in, I'd like to think he's a... I mean, I don't get the Man City one, Matt. I mean, Maresca wants to always play out from the back. And Donnarumma, that is not his strength. That's James Trafford's strength. And now he's gone to Leeds. Now, I'd like to think that Harry Wilson coming to your team, who will add goals. He's not the quickest, but he's got a real eye for a goal. I think he'll add a bit more to Leeds. So I don't see your team, Matt, being any danger at all.
0: One last one, Gavin. And there are so few Irish names we've mentioned. John Egan might have been the first. What about Brentford under Keith Andrews with Creevin Kelleher in goal, Nathan Collins as centre-back? Will they continue to be a top-half team?
2: And Duffer on the touchline alongside Keith Andrews this season as well. I think they should be fine. They narrowly missed out on Europe last season on goal difference, but it does free up their schedule compared to the other teams around them who will be playing. They've recruited an impressive midfielder called Sangaria from Lens in France. I think they'll be fine, to be honest. I don't think they're in anywhere. They won't be in relegation trouble, even though their wage bill would suggest that success every season is staying up. I think they'll be very comfortably mid-table.
0: That is all the time I've been allowed to do on this. I would talk to the three of you for a lot longer if I was let, but I'm not. We're at the end of the show, but I look forward to talking to you in detail throughout the course of the season. Tony Cascarino, Dion Fanning and Gavin Cooney, thank you all very much, and to my production team. Back on Monday at 4:30. Until then, for me, Matt Cooper, have a very good evening and weekend.
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12: 7 o'clock. I'm Laura Donnelly. The temporary reductions to excise cuts will continue until at least October, 6 months after they were first announced. The measures were passed in the Dáil on the 24th of March after the conflict in Iran caused prices at the pumps to rise. They were extended after nationwide fuel protests but were due to be phased out from the 1st of September. The Dáil's expected to be recalled next week after an incorporeal cabinet meeting to agree the next steps. Agriculture Minister Martin Hayden says the government is aware of the pressures people are facing.
13: Government will confirm the decision next week made by the Taoiseach and the Taoiseach to Minister Kenny today not to reinstate the excise levels on the 1st of September and the 1st of October as had been anticipated. This is a decision not made lightly.
12: A vigil is taking place in Carlow this evening for the four people injured in the crash on the M9 last week. Three women and a seven-year-old boy remain in hospital in serious conditions. Members of the community are gathering at St. Clair's Church in Craigcullen. Parish priest Father John Dunphy says it's about coming together at a difficult time.
14: We're inviting the community to come together because there's always a show of strength in the community. To think of the three young ladies and the young boy who is still in hospital and who need our prayers, and the family need our support. So people are coming along and we do it through prayer, through music, through slides.
12: Technical examinations are due to take place at an apartment in Limerick City after the discovery of a woman's body. Her remains were found at the property on Cecil Street this morning. The scene's being closed off and Gardaí say investigations are ongoing. Laya Healthcare is increasing the cost of 65 plans by almost 3%. It works out at about €58 per adult per year. And Belters only, Damien Dempsey and Mick Flannery have been added to the lineup for Electric Picnic. The Undertones, Hermitage Green and comedian Kyla Cobbler have also been announced. 80,000 people will be heading to Stradbally next week. Today FM News, more in an hour.
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28: A very good evening. I'm Will O'Callaghan. Arsenal have completed the signing of Ezri Konsa ahead of tonight's opening game of their Premier League title defence against Coventry. The England defender joined from Aston Villa for a reported fee of £51 million. He signed a four-year contract, but the deal wasn't completed in time for Konsa to face Frank Lampard's newly promoted side. St Patrick's Athletic will need to beat Drogheda United for the first time this season if they're to keep their title challenge on track in the Premier Division of the SSE or Tristy League. A victory for Stephen Kenny's Saints would see them cut the gap to the leader Shamrock Rovers to 4 points. Third place Bohemians go up against Derry City at Dalymount Park. Waterford go to struggling Sligo Rovers and Dundalk take on Galway United. Argentine midfielder Leandro Paredes has been hit with a 10-match ban for his part in a brawl at the end of the World Cup final. Noel Molina has been handed a 3-match suspension for his part in the incident at the end of Spain's 1-0 win. Thiago Almada and Spain's Gavi were given 1 match each. The world number one, Jannik Sinner, will miss the US Open tennis. The Italian has been struggling with a knee injury and he hasn't played a competitive match since successfully defending his Wimbledon title this summer. Sinner says it's been a difficult decision to sit out the slam at Flushing Meadows, but he feels he needs more time to recover. America's JJ Spawn has stormed to the top of the leaderboard on day two of golf Charles BMW Championship. He's picked up 4 strokes to move to 10 under par and is now 3 shots ahead of the chasing pack. That includes the Masters champion Rory McIlroy, who's 7 under par after 13 holes today. The American-trained Baccio is stormed to victory in the featured Coolmore Nunthorpe Stakes on day 3 of the Ebor Festival at York. Wesley Ward's 3-year-old was a winner all the way in the Group 1 contest, justifying the pre-race favouritism there. While trainer Gavin Cromwell has announced the retirement of former Cheltenham Festival winner Florin Porter, the 11-year-old won the 2021 and 2022 renewals of the Stairs Hurdle and was also a winner of the Kerry National. Cromwell has revealed that Florin Porter recently had a reoccurrence of a niggling injury, and he feels the time is right to end his racing career. And George Russell has claimed pole position for tomorrow's sprint race ahead of the Dutch F1 Grand Prix. The Mercedes driver qualified fastest this evening ahead of Lando Norris, with Charles Leclerc in third. To hear live commentary of the League of Ireland every Friday, download the Go Loud app now.
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4: Mainly dry tonight with clear spells and just the odd isolated shower. Feeling cool with lows tonight of 5 to 10 degrees.
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1: I've got tunes coming up from The Prodigy. I've got Moby, who's playing Ireland tonight as well. And if you want to get a tune on, it's WhatsApp 087 410 102. This is Special D. Come with me on Today FM. At the end.

fat of the land. That is Firestarter and Special D. Come With Me kicked off the weekend on Today FM. It is Block Rocket Beats with Dec Pierce. 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This is Commissar. Let Me Show You.

Creed, From Desire, from Gala, and Commiserate, Let Me Show You before that on Today FM. This is Block Rock and Beats with Dec Pearce. What a gig tonight in Dublin. Mark Kavanagh is kicking things off. Right about now, actually, he should be on. Followed by Faithless, followed by Moby. What a gig in Dublin. If you are heading along, enjoy. Moby Live at the moment is absolutely incredible. This is Go from Moby on Today FM.

0: What a great track. We'll play a couple of Moby tracks tonight. That is Go on Today FM. It's Block Rock and Beats with Dec Pierce. Loads of requests coming in for tunes. SPQR, Hypnotic State is on the way. Some Fatboy Slim, Mauro Picotto, Komodo as well. And if you want to get a tune on or a shout out, you know what to do. 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
2: Joined by the lads from Anvil. You're over for Mishnock, Paddy's Day weekend celebration. 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

Rocket Beats on Today FM. A huge thank you to everyone that came to party with us last weekend. What a weekend we had to wrap up our summer tour in Wexford. It was wild. And then last Saturday night at the Docklands in Limerick was really, really special. Two incredible shows to wrap up the tour, and I couldn't have asked for a better summer as well. Thank you so much for all the support. We're back in studio tonight, and it's great to be here as well. I've picked out loads of tunes, loads of requests coming in. This is Usura, Open Your Mind on Today FM.

0: SBQR, Hypnotic State on Today FM. It's Block Rock and Beats with Dec Pierce. Please say hello to our little superstars. Paddy and Emily are going to be representing Carlow at the National Community Games Finals tomorrow. And Sadie, who's five as well, going to be playing in her GA Blitz on Sunday. Best of luck, guys. Noel is tuned in Cork. Noel, it was lovely to see you last weekend. Dec, please play a tune for our daughter, Zariah, who's dancing around the living room, as always, on a Friday night. Kev in Bandon says hello. And Caroline and Gary in Douglas in County Cork, big shout out to you guys as well. Faithless on the way. And some Baby D next.
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2: All the subtle flavors of my life are become bitter seeds and poison leaves without you. You represent what's true. I drain the color from the sky and turn blue without you. These arms like a

Faithless Week on One on Today FM. Request coming in, Dec. Can you please play Ecuador by Sash for a very weary mum after a long week with the kids? Thanks, Maria, who's loving the tunes and having a rave at Waterford. Dec, thanks for playing The Prodigy. They were so good last night. Fantastic crowd of all ages. Olivia in Dublin. And Dec, I'm loving the tunes. I'm blocked in a car park listening in at the moment. Please play Electric Picnic this year. We're not playing Electric Picnic this year. We'll be back some year, no doubt. Georgina, I hope you get out of that car park. From Clare, enjoy the tunes tonight. This is Fragmentoka's Miracle on Today FM.

0: That is Hysteric Ego, Want Love, and Fragmatoka's Miracle. Before that, a couple of requests to get to. Lorna and all the gang from Happy Dogs Grooming. Lovely to see you at a raven last weekend in Limerick for the Docklands gig. Loving the tunes on our way to Wexford. It's a great soundtrack on a Friday drive. Thank you very much, John, Irene, Emma, and baby Noah. We'd love to hear Brain Bug Nightmare, please. Big shout to Sam, Shelley, and Gary, and Matthew and Kate still buzzing from Block Rock and Beats in Wexford. This night, last week, what a night we had. Robert Miles is on the way, and some Chemical Brothers just after 8.
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3: Okay, RTE auditions for commentating on Katie Taylor fight. 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
4: Thanks, lads. Two lovely fillies there parading around the ring. They're ready to go there now. 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
5: 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And they're off in this World Championship boxing match in Croke Park. And first to show is Katie Taylor. Katie Taylor being followed by Flora Pilly. Flora Pilly. Katie Taylor. Katie Taylor. Flora Pilly. Flora Pilly. And Flora Pilly's down.
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9: Good evening, I'm Cleo Dwyer. The Dáil is being recalled early. Dáil Éireann is to meet at midday in Dublin next Friday, the 28th of August. The Cam Corla TD Verona Murphy has taken the decision following a request from the Taoiseach. It comes after calls for the Dáil to be recalled to suspend fuel increases. A prayer vigil is underway in Carlow for the four people injured in the M9 crash last weekend. Members of the community have gathered at St Clair's Church in Greigacullen. Three women and a seven-year-old boy from the area remain in serious conditions in hospital following the crash. Hundreds of people who have gathered this evening at the vigil say it's about coming together as a community.
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11: 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And you know what? Everyone just thinks that could have been us.
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12: Pray for the girls.
10: 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That's all we can do.
9: Farmers are being encouraged to get up to date with changes to the mowing guidelines which have been announced to help those suffering from drought conditions. It follows concerns raised by the sector, with some food growers under pressure for supply, including the potato industry, which is under a blight warning. Agriculture Minister Martin Hayden says certain farmers will now be allowed to mow their land from the 21st of August.
13: Freeing up 26,000 hectares of land to be mowed for forage is another additional help to be able to supply more food here.
9: Emergency services are urging caution ahead of Leaving Cert results night. They're asking everyone to stay safe, keep in contact with friends and to pace themselves. Results were issued at 10 a.m. with a slight drop in top grades. Leia Healthcare says a product review will result in 65 plans increasing in price from October. The rise will be just under 3%, or about €58 per adult per year. However, some plans are expected to fall in price as a result of the review. And that's your news for now.
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14: A very good evening. I'm Will O'Callaghan. Arsenal have just kicked off their Premier League title defence. The Gunners are hosting newly promoted Coventry at the Emirates on the opening night of the new season. Declan Rice has returned to the Arsenal team, replacing the injured Bruno Guimaraes in midfield. There are also four games underway in the Premier Division of the SSE or Tristy League. Second place, St Patrick's Athletic, are away to Drogheda United. Knowing a win in that one would see them move to within 4 points of the leader Shamrock Rovers. Bohemians are hosting Derry City. Basement side Sligo Rovers are playing against Waterford, and Galway United have made the trip to Dundalk. Four players have been slapped with bans following the brawl at the end of the World Cup final. Argentina midfielder Leandro Paredes has received the heaviest, a 10-match ban, and his teammate Nahuel Molina has got three. Thiago Almeida and Spain midfielder Gavi were both suspended for a game each for their part in that incident. Yannick Sinner will be missing this year's US Open because of a knee injury. The world tennis number one hasn't played since successfully defending his Wimbledon title earlier this summer and missed the recent Masters events in both Canada and Cincinnati. Sinner says he's disappointed to skip a tournament that means so much to him as he continues his recovery. Rory McIlroy is 7 under par after 16 holes of his second round at Golf's BMW Championship. The world number two is 3 shots behind the leader JJ Spun. The FedEx Cup leader Scotty Scheffler is 1 over par midway through his round. The American-trained Baccio has stormed to victory in the feature today at York on the Ebor Festival. That was the Nunthorpe Stakes. The 3-year-old was a winner all the way out in that one, justifying pre-race favouritism for his trainer Wesley Ward. Trainer Gavin Cromwell, meanwhile, has announced the retirement of former Cheltenham Festival winner Flooring Porter. The 11-year-old won the 2021 and 2022 renewals of the Stairs Hurdle and was also a winner of the Kerry National. Cromwell has revealed that Flooring Porter recently had a reoccurrence of a niggling injury, and he feels the time is right now to end his racing career. Ireland's Rhys McClenaghan has missed out on a medal in the pommel horse final at the European Gymnastics Championships in Zagreb. The 2024 Olympic champion was 7th overall as he continues to recover from injury. And George Russell has claimed pole position for tomorrow's sprint race ahead of the Dutch F1 Grand Prix. The Mercedes driver qualified fastest there ahead of Lando Norris, with Charles Leclerc in third. To hear live commentary of the League of Ireland every Friday, download the Goal Out app now.
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9: Scattered heavy showers becoming mainly confined to the south and east this evening. Lows of 5 to 10 degrees.
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5: All right, let's get into another hour of tunes. I've had requests for Robert Miles' Children. That's coming up later on. A track from Sash to play for you. Some Chemical Brothers as well. And we're going back to the late 80s. Heading into the 90s for Technotronic. This is Paul.

here. So the requests are coming in. Deck, it was great to meet you in Wexford. 4 months after my cardiac arrest and getting life back to normal. I remember meeting you, Sharon, and thank you for sending in the photograph as well. I did not know that you had a cardiac arrest 4 months ago, and I hope you're doing okay. She wants to say a big shout out to Lily Reed, who's going to be starting big school next week. Sharon and all the family, lovely to meet you last weekend in Wexford. Thank you for coming along, and I wish you every bit of health and happiness for the months and the years ahead as well. Deck, the best night ever in Limerick last Saturday night. It certainly was. It was brilliant. Could you please say hello to Sinead, Bernard and Megan? We're in Donegal, and we saw you in the Clayton lobby. That's where we were staying at. I remember there was lots of waves going on. Lovely to meet you guys. I hope you had a fantastic weekend as well. DJ Conal O'Grady, who's tuned in. He's 13 years old. Watch out for that guy in the future. He is absolutely incredible. And a big shout out to his sister, Erin, who's 11, and all her football team who are playing in a match tonight. I've got the Chemical Brothers on the way. I've got Sash Ecuador as well. I had request for some more Moby. Feeling So Real is coming up later on this hour, and this is Push, Universal Nation on Today FM.

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0: Chemical Brothers, Hey Boy, Hey Girl on Today FM. It's Block Rockin' Beats with Dec Pierce. I had a lot of requests tonight for this track. Sash, this is Ecuador.
1: Y venga conmigo. Vámonos al viaje.

0: Aaliyah and Sam Raven in the kitchen in Limerick. Deck just out for a jog to loosen the limbs after bouncing around at the Prodigy last night. It was a great gig last night. Darren in County Down and Jamie and Roisin, who were at the Docklands last weekend in Limerick, celebrating 25 years married to each other and still in love. I've had lots of requests from Moby tonight, of course, playing in Ireland. Moby is on the way, and the bongo song as well.
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I just had to play more Moby on the show tonight because he's in Ireland tonight. And I'm loving the look of all his stuff. I'm so jealous I'm not there tonight. But it's going to be an amazing gig because I love the look of all his new stuff, his new shows, and embracing the old school rave tracks as well. It is so great to see. This is Block Rock and Beats on Today FM. Deck, please give a big shout out to my beautiful nieces, Laura and Millie. Shane, who's listening in Australia, and all the gang in Kerry, especially Bridie. Hello, Bridie. We've got Irwin and Robert Shaw in Waterford. John Deneen in Dunmanway. Loving the tunes. Incredible start to the show. Deck, the Magoonas all tuned in. Maria and Derek in Clonmel. Fantastic gig, it says, in Limerick last week. It made my night getting a hug from you. Thanks a million. That must be from Derek, I'm assuming. This is Block Rock and Beats on Today FM. Loads of tunes to play for you for the rest of the night. Sandstorm is on the way. Grease 2003 drives. And this is the bongo song.

0: that track so much. Grease 2003 drives on Today FM. Shout out to Bren, Jean and Sarah and Lucy. They're camping at the moment listening to Block Rock and Beats on Lucy's 9th birthday. Happy birthday, Lucy. Have a great weekend and enjoy the tunes as well. Jay listening in Kilcool and working hard as always, looking for Bicep. And John in Cork City looking for Lang. Follow me. We'll get it on this weekend for you, John. Avicii is coming up and a tune from Darude.
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1: 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Beats.

Avicii, that is Levels. What a tune, what a talent. And Sandstorm before that as well for everyone who was looking for it tonight. This is Block Rockin' Beats on Today FM. It's Dec Pierce here. And a shout out to all the Goose Tavern ravers who tune in every single weekend, especially Gillian. Dave Henderson's tuned in. Maggie May, hello to you as well. John Peavoy, John Hagen, Ali B and Rosie, who is on the road to Donegal. She tunes in every single weekend to Block Rockin' Beats. And a very special hello to Olivia. Olivia, I believe you did fantastic in your Leaving Cert results today. And congrats to everyone that got the results today as well. It's a big, big moment. Andrew and Michelle in Cork are insanely proud of you. Westbam, this is Celebration Generation.

0: 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Age of Love, The Age of Love, and Gypsy Woman from Crystal Waters as well, all on the way after 9.
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0: Good evening, I'm Cliona Dwyer. The Dáil is being recalled early. Dáil Éireann is to meet at midday in Dublin next Friday, the 28th of August. The Cean Comhairle, Verona Murphy, has taken the decision following a request from the Taoiseach. It comes after calls for the Dáil to be recalled to suspend fuel increases. A prayer vigil is underway in Carlow for the four people injured in the M9 crash last weekend. Members of the community have gathered at St Clair's Church in Greigacullen. Three women and a seven-year-old boy from the area remain in serious conditions in hospital following the collision. Hundreds of people who have gathered at this evening's vigil say it's about coming together as a community.
1: I hope it'll let the family know that we're all here for the long haul.
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4: Pray for the girls.
3: Pray for the girls and that little young lad. 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That's all we can do.
0: Over 300 students who took the L1 and L2 exams received results alongside Leaving Cert and Leaving Cert Applied students for the first time. The exams are for students with complex learning and development needs. Lorraine Darcy, ASD coordinator at Maynooth Post Primary, says it's great to see L1 and L2 students getting results with their friends.
5: It's a continuous assessment. Our students did maths and English, so communications. So it's for students who wouldn't be able for the traditional Leaving Cert or LTA, and they get a chance then to sit an exam just like everybody else, and they can progress then to the National Learning Network or different agencies out there.
0: Police in Sweden say one person has been killed and several others have been injured in a sword attack at a high school. It happened in the city of Fagersta, northwest of the capital Stockholm. Local authorities say an 18-year-old suspect has been detained. Earth, Wind and Fire drummer John Parris needs two major surgeries after waking up from a coma. The US band cancelled a performance in San Francisco a couple of weeks ago after he suffered a medical emergency. A statement from the group says the 58-year-old is now awake but will remain in intensive care. And that's your news for now.
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8: A very good night. I'm Will O'Callaghan. Premier League champions Arsenal lead newly promoted Coventry 2-0 on the opening night of the new season. Kai Havertz and Bukayo Saka have scored for the Gunners at the Emirates, and the teams are just about to come back out for the second half. St Patrick's Athletic are on course to move to within 4 points of leader Shamrock Rovers in the Premier Division of the SSE or Tristy League. Anthony Olesanya has given Stephen Kenny's Saints a 1-0 lead at Drogheda United. Michael Duffy's goal as Derry City 1-0 up at Bohemians, and Galway United lead by the same scoreline at Dundalk, while it's goalless between Sligo Rovers and Waterford. Curtis Jones has left Liverpool and joined Inter on a 5-year deal for a reported €35 million. The England midfielder had spent the last 17 years at the Premier League club. Four players have been slapped with bans following the brawl at the end of the World Cup final. Argentina midfielder Leandro Paredes has received a 10-match ban, the heaviest of them, with his teammate Noel Molina getting 3. Thiago Almeida and Spain midfielder Gavi were both suspended for a game each for their part in that incident. Yannick Sinner will be missing the US Open tennis because of a knee injury. The world number one hasn't played since successfully defending his Wimbledon title this summer and has missed the recent Masters events in Canada and Cincinnati. Sinner says he's disappointed to skip a tournament that means so much to him as he continues his recovery from that injury. Rory McIlroy is 7 under par into the weekend at Golf's BMW Championship. The world number two is signed for a second round of 69 and he's 3 shots behind the clubhouse leader JJ Spaun. Trainer Gavin Cromwell has announced the retirement of former Cheltenham Festival winner Florin Porter. The 11-year-old won the 2021 and 2022 renewals of the Stairs Hurdle and was also a winner of the Kerry National. Cromwell has revealed that Florin Porter recently had a reoccurrence of a niggling injury and he feels it's now the right time to end his racing career. Ireland's Reese McLennan has missed out on a medal in the pommel horse final at the European Gymnastics Championships in Zagreb. The 2024 Olympic champion was 7th as he continues to recover from injury. And George Russell has claimed pole position for tomorrow's sprint race ahead of the Dutch F1 Grand Prix. The Mercedes driver qualified fastest ahead of Lando Norris, with Charles Leclerc in 3rd. To hear live commentary of the League of Ireland every Friday, download the Goal Out app now.
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0: Scattered heavy showers becoming mainly confined to the south and east this evening. Lows of 5 to 10 degrees.
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11: Going to get in loads of Moby tonight, loads of Prodigy as well. We've got some more Prodigy to play for you in a couple of minutes. Age of Love on the way as well. And this is Crystal Waters, Gypsy Woman.

Brilliant gig last night with Carl Cox on support in Dublin. The prodigy that is No Good Start the Dance. Moby on tonight. What a couple of days for dance music gigs in Ireland. It's really, really fantastic to see. Lots of requests have come in since 7 o'clock tonight. Thank you so much for getting in touch. I've got Beach Ball. Lots of requests for Beach Ball. That's on the way. Cafe Del Mar as well. I've got Area 51 Epidemic to play for you. Gillian Gibson in Clontarf. We're going to play Asha the JJ tribute for you later on this hour. And remember this, for Amanda Ferris Oates, this is W Petal.

0: What a track, what a mix. Charlotte DeWitt, Enrico San Giuliano, their version of Age of Love, the Age of Love on Today FM. It is Block Rock and Beats with Dec Pierce. We've got more tunes to play for you, including Nailin' and Kane. Beach Ball, it's on the way.
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2: 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Nick Ferrari told us about the current relationship between Britain's Prince William and his brother, Prince Harry.
3: One of their last meetings, there was such an altercation that a dog bowl got broken as one of them tumbled to the ground. 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There is undoubted animosity between the two women. Normally, if a couple of brothers or a couple of sisters don't get on, you often look to the spouses to try and broker some kind of peace. That is not going to happen here.
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This is Block Rockin' Beats with Dec Pierce on Today FM. Thank you so much to everyone that came out to party with us last weekend in Wexford, Breakwater in Wexford. It was honestly such a wild gig. I wasn't expecting it to be as wild as it was. Brian Kearney was our opening act. He was absolutely incredible. And then last Saturday night, big shout out to the 4,000 plus strong Lock Rock and Beats heads that packed out the Docklands for our sold out gig live at the Docklands in Limerick. It was a night we will never forget. One of my favorite tracks of all time. I used to work on a pirate radio station called Pulse FM back in the 90s. And this was the final track I played before the radio station closed down. It always gets me emotional. THK, the Sweet Ecstasy remix of France.

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What about that for a track? 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It was on the Abbey Discs label, Area 51 Epidemic. 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He's got loads of massive tunes to play for you, including Prince, some Billy Idol on the way as well. What else has he got for you? Guns N' Roses, Paradise City, coming up after 10 o'clock. It's Today FM 80s with Steve K. Couple of more block rock and beats, tracks to play. 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
5: Good evening, I'm Clean O'Dwyer. Hundreds of people gathered in Carlow this evening for a vigil for those injured in the M9 crash on Sunday. Three women and a 7-year-old boy remain in serious conditions in hospital following the collision. A vigil was held at St. Clair's Church in Greycullen for people to come together and pray for their recovery. These people say it was important for them to be there.
6: People are hurt about what happened and the way it happened. Could be any of us there tomorrow.
7: Driving to the airport.
6: You know, it's just unfortunate.
7: Pray for the family, give them as much support. Let them know that people are thinking of them.
8: The only way we can do is give them prayers, you know, on the GoFundMe. People might think, oh, what will they do with money? But remember, these are people that have mortgages, that have young kids. And no matter what, like, they will need the money, you know. They don't know it's going to be a long road ahead for them.
5: The Dáil is being recalled early. Dáil Éireann is to meet at midday at Leinster House next Friday. It comes after calls for the Dáil to be recalled to suspend fuel increases. Meanwhile, Fuels for Ireland says the government was sleepwalking into a major problem before announcing the planned reversal of fuel excise cuts will not go ahead. The body says the decision averts an immediate risk of pushing diesel prices above €2 per litre and triggering renewed fuel protests. Kevin McPartland, CEO of Fuels for Ireland, says they've been warning ministers and officials the timeframe would have been exceptionally reckless.
9: Well, what we've been saying all along is that they need to press pause, which is what they have done today. They've pressed pause. They're not having the excise duty increase. They're not having the NORA levy reinstated. But during that period of pause is now what's important. And during that period of pause, they need to bring together all of the key stakeholders. That's not just the fuel industry. We also need input from the environmental lobby, the industries that are particularly impacted, hauliers, coach operators.
5: As Leaving Cert students receive their results today, Gardaí are advising them to be wary of rental scams as they begin college. Deirdre O'Neill, Crime Prevention Officer at Waterford Garda Station, has this advice for people house hunting.
10: You never agree to rent a property without first having the opportunity to view it. That's really, really important. Don't hand over cash, insist on a proper receipt.
5: And that's your news for now.
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5: Scattered showers will clear from the southeast early tonight. Chilly in places with lows of 5 to 10 degrees.
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2: Oh, here we are together again on this Friday night. Steve K checking in with the greatest songs from the greatest decade. Of course, the 1980s. Coming out of California, the year was 1985 for this massive hit from an emotion. Obsession. Today FM.

Idol and Rebel Yeah on Today FM 80s. This is Steve Kay hanging out every Friday. This is the place to be for the greatest 80s songs in the world. Phil Lynott, Old Town to play after Prince and the Revolution. Now, I would die.

It really is one of the all-time greats from Phil Lynott at Old Town on Today FM 80s. Wild Boys, Duran Duran to play after we hear from Axl Rose, back when he could hit those high notes. I mean, come on, let's face it, we all get old. Guns N' Roses, Paradise City, Today FM 80s.

Jason. You can get to see them up in Belfast. They play on October 18th at the SSE Arena. Steve K, the hits roll on like a BMX going downhill, jumping over a man-made ramp.

0: my party, and I'll cry if I want to. Dave Stewart and Barbara Gaskin from 1981. Just wonderful. Paula Abdul, Straight Up, and David Lee Roth, Just Like Paradise, gonna play to come.
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just like living in paradise. David Lee Roth on Today FM 80s. Steve K reminding you of our 80s music stream. 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Here's Africa.

0: a pleasure to get these great songs on the radio every Friday night. Aztec Camera, Somewhere in My Heart on Today FM 80s. And after 11 o'clock news and sport, we'll do it again. Another hour of brilliant songs to come. From Diana Ross, we've got Chain Reaction, then Jericho, Big Area, and coming out of New York City, The Breakfast Club, Right on Track.
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5: Today's forecast: sunshine, maybe rain, potentially hail. 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

0: Good evening, I'm Clina O'Dwyer. There's been a boost to the country's economy. Moody's has upgraded the nation's credit rating to AA2 from AA3 with a positive outlook. The Taoiseach Simon Harris has welcomed the announcement. He says the upgrade reflects Moody's assessment Ireland's strong economy will continue to grow. Hundreds of people gathered in Carlo this evening for a vigil for those injured in the M9 crash on Sunday. Three women and a 7-year-old boy remain in serious conditions in hospital following the collision. A vigil was held in St Clair's Church in Greig Cullen for people to come together and pray for their recovery. These people say it was important for them to be there.
1: People are hurt about what happened and the way it happened. Could be any of us there tomorrow.
2: Driving to the airport.
1: You know, it's just unfortunate.
3: Pray for the family, give them as much support, let them know that people are thinking of them.
4: The only way we can do is give them prayers, you know, on the GoFundMe. People might think, oh, what will they do with money? But remember, these are people that have mortgages, that have young kids, and no matter what, like, they will need the money, you know, they don't know it's going to be a long road ahead for them.
0: Fuels for Ireland says the government was sleepwalking into a major problem before announcing the planned reversal of fuel excise cuts will not go ahead. The Dáil is being recalled at midday next Friday at Leinster House due to calls to put fuel increases on ice. Kevin McPartland, CEO of Fuels for Ireland, says they've been warning ministers and officials the timeframe would have been exceptionally reckless.
5: Well, what we've been saying all along is that they need to press pause, which is what they have done today. They've pressed pause. They're not having the excise duty increased. They're not having the NORA levy reinstated. But during that period of pause is now what's important. And during that period of pause, they need to bring together all of the key stakeholders. That's not just the fuel industry. We also need input from the environmental lobby, the industries that are particularly impacted, hauliers, coach operators.
0: As Leaving Cert students receive their results today, Gardaí are advising them to be wary of rental scams as they begin college. Deirdre O'Neill, Crime Prevention Officer at Waterford Garda Station, has this advice for people house hunting.
6: You never agree to rent a property without first having the opportunity to view it. That's really, really important. Don't hand over cash, insist on a proper receipt.
0: And that's your news for now.
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9: A very good night. I'm Will O'Callaghan. Arsenal have opened the defence of their Premier League crown in some style. Mikel Arteta's side have eased to a 3-0 win against newly promoted Coventry City at the Emirates. Martin Odegaard, Kai Havertz and Bukayo Saka hit the net for the Gunners in that one. St Patrick's Athletic have moved to within 4 points of the leaders Shamrock Rovers in the Premier Division of the SSE or Tristy League. Stephen Kenny's Saints have won 2-0 at Drogheda United. Ross Tierney scored twice as Bohemians came from behind to beat Derry City 5-3 at Dalymount Park, while Galway United moved 5 points clear of the drop zone with a 2-1 win at Dundalk. Sligo Rovers and Waterford drew 0-0 at the Showgrounds. Manchester United have agreed a deal with Brighton to sign midfielder Carlos Baliba. The Cameroon international is understood to be moving for a fee of around £70 million. Baliba is expected to join on a 5-year contract and he's due to undergo a medical at Old Trafford inside the next 24 hours. Yannick Sinner will miss this year's US Open because of a knee injury. The world tennis number one hasn't played since successfully defending his Wimbledon title last month and has also missed the Masters events in Canada and Cincinnati. Sinner says he's disappointed to skip a tournament that means so much to him as he continues his recovery from that injury. Rory McIlroy is 7 under par into the weekend at Golf's BMW Championship. The world number one is signed for a second round of 69 and he's 3 shots behind the clubhouse leader JJ Spaun. Trainer Gavin Cromwell has announced the retirement of former Cheltenham Festival winner Flooring Porter. The 11-year-old won the 2021 and 2022 renewals of the Stairs Hurdle and was also a winner of the Kerry National. Cromwell has revealed that Flooring Porter recently had a reoccurrence of a niggling injury and he feels it's now the right time to end his racing career. There was no joy for Ireland's Reese McLenahan as he missed out on a medal in the pommel horse final at the European Gymnastics Championships in Zagreb tonight. The 2024 Olympic champion finished up in 7th place. And George Russell has claimed pole position for tomorrow's sprint race ahead of the Dutch F1 Grand Prix. The Mercedes driver qualified fastest ahead of Lando Norris, with Charles Leclerc in 3rd. To hear live commentary of the League of Ireland every Friday, download the Go Loud app now.
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0: Scattered showers will clear from the southeast early tonight. Chilly in places with lows of 5 to 10 degrees.
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is just so good, isn't it? The Breakfast Club, right on track on Today FM 80s. Now, the year was 1986 when Ireland first voted in the divorce referendum. It was rejected, but then almost 10 years later, in November of 1995, it was approved by a paper-thin margin of just 50.28%.

M80s. Now, this song, of course, first released in 1983, but then it became a massive hit in 1985 after it was featured on the Beverly Hills Cop soundtrack. Pointer Sisters, Neutron Dance.

today, FM 80s, Ultravox, Dancing with Tears in My Eyes. Right, let's see if I can link these two songs together. Ultravox had a song called Vienna, and that is where this guy was born. Falco, Rock Me Amadeus on Today FM 80s. That wasn't too bad.

0: Jovi. Bad Medicine on Today FM 80s. Not too long to go now. Sunday week, he's going to be here at Croke Park in Dublin. Let's head towards midnight. Some more brilliant songs lined up and ready to go from Simple Minds, Waterfront, and Aerosmith alongside Run DMC. 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

I don't need this pressure on Spandau Ballet on Today FM 80s. Steve K towards midnight, and this, oh, just incredible, from the Fretless Wall Bass Guitar. And yes, I did look that up. Gave us this incredible intro for Simple Minds, 1983, the year, Waterfront.

0: ladies, coming out of London, that is Wang Chung. You've got to be careful how you say that, from 1986. Everybody have fun tonight. Well, we sure did. Steve K, check it out. Thank you so much for being here. Always a pleasure to get these songs on the radio. And we'll do it again next Friday night from 10 o'clock. Join me then. Have a great weekend.
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4: Okay, RTE auditions for commentating on Katie Taylor fight. Ted Walsh, action.
5: Thanks, lads. Two lovely fillies there parading around the ring. 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
6: Thanks, Ted. And they're off in this World Championship boxing match in Croke Park. And first to show is Katie Taylor. Katie Taylor being followed by Flora Pilly. Flora Pilly. Katie Taylor. Katie Taylor. Flora Pilly. Flora Pilly. And Flora Pilly's down.
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9: Good evening, I'm Clino Dwyer. There's been a boost to the country's economy. Moody's has upgraded the nation's credit rating to AA2 from AA3 with a positive outlook. The Taoiseach Simon Harris has welcomed the announcement. He says the upgrade reflects Moody's assessment on a strong economy will continue to grow. Hundreds of people gathered in Carlow this evening for a vigil for those injured in the M9 crash on Sunday. Three women and a seven-year-old boy remain in a serious condition in hospital following the collision. A vigil was held at St Clair's Church in Greigacullen for people to come together and pray for their recovery. These people say it was important for them to be there.
10: People are hurt about what happened and the way it happened. Could be any of us there tomorrow.
11: Driving to the airport.
10: You know, just unfortunate.
11: Pray for the family, give them as much support. Let them know that people are thinking of them.
12: The only way we can do is give them prayers, you know, on the GoFundMe. People might think, oh, what would it do with money? But remember, these are people that have mortgages, that have young kids. And no matter what, like, they will need the money, you know. They don't know it's going to be a long road ahead for them.
9: President Trump has been given permission to continue work on the White House ballroom for now. A judicial order that would have halted much of the development has been temporarily paused. Justices have been given further time to consider if the $400 million work can be completed after concerns were raised by an historic preservation group. Gardaí are looking for help in tracing the whereabouts of a 16-year-old girl missing in Limerick. Sasha Martin was reported missing from Dura Doyle on Thursday. She's described as being around 5'10" in height with a medium build, brown eyes and brown hair. Last seen wearing a black leather jacket, white crop top, black leggings, black trainers and with a pink bag. Finally, a stuntman who was injured while filming a Harry Potter movie wants people to know a good life can be had disabled. David Holmes is calling for a change in language used around the community. The 45-year-old doubled for a number of stars in the 8 Harry Potter films before a freak accident left him paralysed. He says he's always pushing to challenge perceptions. And that's your news for now.
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13: A very good night. I'm Will O'Callaghan. Arsenal have opened the defence of their Premier League crown in some style. Mikel Arteta's side have eased to a 3-0 win against newly promoted Coventry City at the Emirates. Martin Odegaard, Kai Havertz and Bukayo Saka hit the net for the Gunners in that one. St Patrick's Athletic have moved to within 4 points of the leader Shamrock Rovers in the Premier Division of the SSE or Tristy League. Stephen Kenny's Saints have won 2-0 at Drogheda United. Ross Tierney scored twice as Bohemians came from behind to beat Derry City 5-3 at Dalymount Park, while Galway United moved 5 points clear of the drop zone with a 2-1 win at Dundalk. Sligo Rovers and Waterford drew 0-0 at the Showgrounds. Manchester United have agreed a deal with Brighton to sign midfielder Carlos Baliba. The Cameroon international is understood to be moving for a fee of around £70 million. Baliba is expected to join on a 5-year contract. and he's due to undergo a medical at Old Trafford inside the next 24 hours. Yannick Sinner will miss this year's US Open because of a knee injury. The world tennis number one hasn't played since successfully defending his Wimbledon title last month and has also missed the Masters events in Canada and Cincinnati. Sinner says he's disappointed to skip a tournament that means so much to him as he continues his recovery from that injury. Rory McIlroy is 7 under par into the weekend at Golf's BMW Championship. The world number one is signed for a second round of 69 and he's 3 shots behind the clubhouse leader JJ Spaun. Trainer Gavin Cromwell is announced the retirement of former Cheltenham Festival winner Florin Porter. The 11-year-old won the 2021 and 2022 renewals of the Stairs Hurdle and was also a winner of the Kerry National. Cromwell has revealed that Florin Porter recently had a reoccurrence of a niggling injury and he feels it's now the right time to end his racing career. There was no joy for Ireland's Rhys McLennan as he missed out on a medal in the pommel horse final at the European Gymnastics Championships in Zagreb tonight. The 2024 Olympic champion finished up in 7th place. And George Russell has claimed pole position for tomorrow's sprint race ahead of the Dutch F1 Grand Prix. The Mercedes driver qualified fastest ahead of Lando Norris, with Charles Leclerc in 3rd. To hear live commentary of the League of Ireland every Friday, download the Go Loud app now.
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9: Scattered showers will clear from the southeast early tonight. Chilly in places with lows of 5 to 10 degrees.
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2: Joining us for the Culture Club today is a writer and dance teacher. She started as an acclaimed writer of books for children, but she has now had a very successful conversion into adult novels. The If I Tell, her first adult novel, bestseller, shortlisted for Crime Novel of the Year at the 2022 Irish Book Awards. That was the first in the Shaw and Dermody series of crime thrillers, and the fourth, set in the fictional Dublin suburb of Clonchapel, is called All of Them Lied. Jill Perdue, thank you very much for taking the time to join us.
14: Thank you very much, and thank you for having me.
2: Delighted to have you here.
14: Thank you.
2: Tell us a little bit about your latest novel. What's the story in this?
14: Great. So my latest novel is my first standalone one, so it's okay. On its own. So just, yeah. So it is called All of Them Lied. And it is my first standalone thriller. So I had great fun writing it because I had to have a whole new world and no characters that I already have. So in it, you meet a girl called Thea who has just woken from a coma. And she has, following a horrific hiking accident when she was on a walking holiday in Italy. So you meet Thea when she's back at home, she's out of hospital, she's rebuilding her life. And she's in the bosom of her family, all the people that she loves most in the world, who were also all the people who were on the hiking holiday with her. So that gives us now 4 people. So that is her brother, Chris, Chris's wife, Amanda, her best friend, Zanny, and of course, her fiance, Will. And when Thea, because she's had some brain injury and, you know, her memory is only coming back to her in little fragments. But when she asks them all, well, what happened and did anyone see me fall and how did I fall? Were we not all together? All of them say to her, well, no, you went off to take photos. I wasn't with you. I wasn't with you, blah, blah, blah. So that is what gives us our title because all of them lied. And in fact, one of them pushed her. So we have to work out, along with poor Thea, who is the one who pushed her before they decide to finish her, to finish the job they started.
2: And what inspired the story?
14: Well, I do go on hiking holidays with my husband. In recent years, you know, with the empty nest and that kind of thing, we've been able to go away. And we did go on a hiking holiday in Italy where I suffered a dreadful attack of vertigo. Now, before we went, we had to sign all these forms saying, you know, blah, blah, blah, I'm fit, I can do this, and I do not suffer from vertigo because this particular hike was in Italy, in the kind of Italian Alps, and there was a day that was very, very high. So I didn't know I suffered from vertigo, and I hadn't up until then. But what happened was there was just the two of us. He was going up ahead, and the path became more and more narrow. And we were going climbing steeper and steeper. And to the left-hand side was just a sheer drop.
2: You're getting to me immediately by saying this. Yes,
14: really,
2: go on.
14: Yeah. Really. Yeah, I mean, just horrendous. You'd look down and you'd see boulders and the tops of trees, and below them, more boulders and more trees and more and more. And at the very bottom, I mean, it's etched in my mind, there was a little tiny silver kind of scribble, and that it was a river at the bottom. And then on your right-hand side, you couldn't even really go over because you still had more mountain up on the right-hand side. So, you know, if you're walking with poles, you have them at a certain length. So I was so terrified that, you know, that my pole on my right hand would tip me off. So I was just, anyway, my legs went slower and slower. My hands started to slip on the poles. And I just, you know, roaring in my ears, I just couldn't take a step. So helpful hiking husband eventually noticed and turned around and came back. So that's good. And I think maybe to distract me, I can't walk. He was like, well, you know, look, I mean, it's a beautiful place and gosh, let's look ahead. But like, if you did want to kill somebody, this would be the perfect place.
2: That's not very encouraging, but anyway.
14: No, but anybody who knows would know that is his humour. So I suppose it distracted me enough, or maybe it, you know, yeah, distracted me enough to keep me going.
2: But it lodged in your memory and then the potential for building a story out of it.
14: Yeah. And the isolation, you know, the fact that, I mean, if one of us had pushed the other, though we hadn't seen anybody for hours, we were still, you know, another 3 hours before the walk was finished, you could just go off and eat your sandwiches. And
2: even if you were to have an accident and to fall accidentally, then the surviving partner would always be suspect. Did they push the other one over?
14: Absolutely. Which is, you know, just terrifying, you know. Terrifying even to think of it. So I suppose that's where the idea first.
2: Yeah. Are you still going on hiking holidays with your husband?
14: We haven't. I've been very careful now about ones that have heights in them. So, yeah.
2: Okay, listen, let's get to your, because that is All of Them Lied, which is your fourth novel.
14: Yeah.
2: So let's get to all of your choices. We'll get to books in just a little while. Mm-hmm. But I want to start, as we do with all of our guests, with music. And we ask everyone to nominate the first single they can remember buying if they were still from the singles era. Yeah. You've got one.
14: Yeah. I have. And it is Billy, Don't Be a Hero by Paper Lace. So, I mean, this is, you were talking the 70s, I think it came out, oh my God, I'm going to say
2: mid-70s,
14: yeah. So I was, I went to boarding school, although now I would say I was sent to boarding school, but anyway, I went to boarding school, a girls' boarding school, which is now gone. It was Glengarra in Dunleary, good old Glengarra Park. Made some great friends, but I was very, very homesick. So at night, when I wasn't sobbing in the dormitory, we would kind of, well, people, I don't know, were there even radios, but there was a lot of singing or there'd be chat or whatever. And one of the songs that somebody played, I think it was Fiona, I think was her name, was Billy, Don't Be a Hero. And I just, it was the first time I'd ever realised, you know, like the tragedy, he's going off to war and she's the girlfriend and her heart is breaking. So I knew every word of that song, and and then went, when I eventually got out on holidays, went off with my pocket money to buy it in, I'd say Woolworths. I actually can't remember. Did Woolworths do records? But
2: I don't know.
14: Yeah.
2: But let's just hear a little bit of it.

0: that's about 50 years old at this stage. I just remember the chorus.
1: Yeah.
0: No, okay.
1: Yeah.
0: And your favourite album is from that era as well, from the mid-70s.
1: Yeah.
0: Rumours by Fleetwood Mac. Yeah. Tell us why you picked that.
1: Well, as you mentioned, the thing, so dance has been a huge part of my life, all my life. And actually, that was one of the great things when I went off to boarding school. I started to dance. There was a dance teacher there. I kept up my dancing the whole way through, and I got my qualifications to be a teacher as well. But every Saturday morning, we would have like a 3-hour dance class. And my teacher, Debbie, who was only a couple of years older than us, she got the album Rumours. And in my memory, although I'm thinking that is probably quite long for a warm-up, but I think we went through the whole sequence of Rumours. So I just loved, and Fleetwood Mac were such a brilliant band and such a story even within themselves. All the characters, they're like a novel within themselves. So yeah, I have such great memories of that.
0: Well, from Rumours, we have Dreams.

0: The Beatles.
1: Why does it have to be the Beatles?
0: Because, oh my God, the Beatles are just, I suppose they have, well, first of all, they have so many, like they have just, you know, so many albums, so many songs. And I suppose as well, it was, you mean, if I was sort of born in the 60s, so I was just a little bit behind. So there was loads more albums. So once I discovered them, well, there'd always be another, you know, two or three albums to discover. I love all the slow stuff. I love, like, you know, Hey Jude and Let It Be and all the, you know, atmospheric kind of weepies. But also, even now, like if you want to fill a dance floor or something at a wedding or something like that, put on, I don't know, Twist and Shout or something. Maybe that is very, maybe that's dating me. But, you know, I just think you can't beat them for that. I also liked they weren't trying to be clever, you know, the sort of simplicity of, you know, they got the melodies, they got the verses and the harmonies.
1: Only last night on our weekly music spot with John Cadell and Dee Reddy, we were talking about the forthcoming movies because you know, the video that's come out this week of the actors who are recreating the famous Abbey Road cover. And John was going on about who's your favourite Beatle. Did you have a favourite Beatle?
0: Would have to be Paul, I think, really. But
1: why?
0: Yeah, I suppose for the sheer kind of, he seemed to be like the nicest and the person who's kind of holding them all together. Now I could be, and maybe the movie will show otherwise. But yeah, I've kind of liked the way he thought. Yeah, I feel you could kind of, the Beatles weren't obscure in any way. You knew what you were going to get, you know. And I think as well, they probably, well, I don't know anything. I've never, ever tried to write a song, so I have no idea how you would do that. But I imagine from what you hear with them that it has beautiful kind of symmetry of, you know, of the words and the tunes that they come up with.
1: Well, the track we're going to play is A Day in the Life.
0: Like that one.

0: Day in the Life by the Beatles. No.
1: Deep one.
0: We always ask everyone about the favourite gig that they were at. And it turns out you're not a gig goer.
1: I am really not a gig goer. I don't know if it is because I am so short or maybe it just, maybe I was always so busy doing ballet. So I'm really, I find gigs and the whole queuing and all the people and the noise is usually too loud for me, and what if you can't get out? So I'm an awful wimp basically. So I don't really go to gigs. There is one that I do remember, and that was, I have a friend who's a great musician, guitarist Nige Mooney, and he had a band at the time called the Gripe Water Blues Band, and they opened for B.B. King back in the day. Again, I'm not sure when, but we'd be talking kind of early 80s. I think at the, I wouldn't say the National Concert Hall, but it wasn't there.
0: National Stadium.
1: Thank you. So I do remember that. And Nige is still playing, and I think he has some solo albums out. But he doesn't know this, but like he's honoured because it's like the only gig I ever went to.
0: Well, as we couldn't find anything from the Gripewater Blues Band, right. But we did manage to find Nigel Mooney performing with a different band in the Sugar Club a few years ago on YouTube.
1: Oh, fab.

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0: 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Thank you. Favorite movie, actor, director? You have gone for Dead Poets Society from 1989. For those who are not familiar with that movie, tell about it.
3: So, Dead Poets Society. I'm still traumatized by it, but I absolutely loved it. So, it is set in the late 50s in an elite boys' boarding school, and where the boys in America, where the boys are kind of going to become, you know, future leaders, and it's a very strict academy. And into that world comes Robin Williams playing the English teacher, John Keating, I think is his name, Mr. Keating.
0: Yeah.
3: And from my point of view, I have never met an English teacher that I didn't absolutely adore. I've always had great English teachers. And at that time as well, I was training to be a primary teacher, so I love teachers. But Robin Williams was just fantastic in that role. And he plays, so Mr. Keating is basically encouraging the boys to, I suppose, rebel, but really to seize the day. One of his first lessons, he teaches them carpe diem, you know, seize the day. And basically, they kind of rise up against the strictness of the academy, and they want to put on a play, and they form their Dead Poets Society, and the powers that be basically start to squash them down, and there is a terrible sacrifice made, and of course, Robin Williams is has to leave, but the devotion and the betrayal and the tragedy of one of the boys, I don't want to do a shocker, but it is a sad movie. It just is overwhelming. And I suppose what I loved about it is, when I was thinking about it, was it shows the difference, I suppose, of everything creative, all the beautiful creative side of the world, you know, art and music and literature and dance and all the things I love, set against the harsh reality of, well, you've got to make a living and the world isn't like that and you can't live like that. And it pits those two together. So I think that's why it really spoke to me. And of course, then Robin Williams was just fantastic in that role.
0: Let's hear a clip of a minute. Left, left, left, right, left, left, left,
4: left, right, left, left. Thank you, gentlemen. Have you noticed everyone started off with their own stride, their own pace? Pitts, taking his time. He knew he'll get there one day. Mr. Cameron, you can see him thinking, is this right? It might be right, it might be right. I know that, maybe not, I don't know. Mr. Overstreet, driven by a deeper force. Yes, we know that, all right. And I didn't bring them up here to ridicule them. I brought them up here to illustrate the point of conformity, the difficulty in maintaining your own beliefs in the face of others. Now those of you, I see the look in your eyes like,
5: I would have walked differently. Ask yourselves why you are clapping.
4: And we all have a great need for acceptance, but you must trust that your beliefs are unique, your own, even though others may think them odd or unpopular, even though the herd may go, that's bad. Robert Frost said, two roads diverged in the wood, and I took the one less traveled by, and that has made all the difference. I want you to find your own walk right now, your own way of striding, pacing, any direction, anything you want, whether it's proud, whether it's silly, anything. Gentlemen, the courtyard is yours.
0: Dead Poets Society, Robin Williams. Now, we asked for a favourite play, theatre show, musical. You've given us one of each. A play.
3: A play. Well, now, I gave you Molière, which I think does make me sound as if I'm a little bit more cultured than I actually am.
0: This is a misanthrope in Smock Alley recently.
3: Yeah. So Of all of the kind of cultural events, plays are the ones I go to least. I don't know why. It's just to, you know, in all the other things I'm doing and writing and life, I don't go to enough drama. And I am not an expert of Molière's plays and would not know them really if they came up and bit me. However, a friend was pressuring me and said, no, let's go and see this. And it was just such a fantastic production. It's kind of satire, but they set it... you know, this play would have probably been written in maybe late 1600s, early 1700s, but they set it in modern offices where, I suppose, with all the kind of backstabbing and, you know, scrambling to get to the top. They have a very amusing scene, which I really admired in more from anything else than the point of view of choreography, because they have people kind of making out on the desk in the office, and they managed to, in Smock Alley, have it look as if it was part of a dance. They were just fantastic. So that was the most recent brilliant play that I saw.
0: And then musicals. You're off to see Cats next year. You've booked already.
3: Yeah, well, my daughters, I have two grown-up daughters, and they grew up watching, you know, the video back in the day of Cats. Now, I hasten to say it's the Andrew Lloyd Webber, the musical. I think I still have yet to see the one, you know, the film where they have humans kind of morphed into cats. We haven't seen that one.
0: And you're probably better off.
3: I believe so. But yeah, I mean, I just love the songs and I really love the dance routines.
0: But you're big into musicals because you also gave us Singing in the Rain and Mary Poppins.
3: Yeah, well, look, you know, again, Mary Poppins brings me back, I suppose, to my mum who's gone, but she used to put that on with my girls when they were little, when she was minding them. And it was just, you know, Mary Poppins, practically perfect. The songs, the dance routines, you're going to be uplifted. And Singing in the Rain, I mean, you know, the rain sequence, that is just stupendous. So all of those, I suppose, would be just literally for feel-good, and also to just admire the choreography is just amazing.
0: Jill, given that you're an author, favourite book? Author, you've actually done a plumper. You've given us just the one.
3: Oh, I had to do that because obviously, so the crime writers, we have a big group of us and we even have our own secret WhatsApp, not so secret anymore. So obviously my favourite authors we are always reading each other's work, and I couldn't possibly pick one of those because they are all my favourites. So what I went with was, I suppose, you know, it was a book that I remember... I mean, I was not writing for adults at this stage when I read Fingersmith. So it's Fingersmith by Sarah Waters. And I don't want to spoil it for people, but it is a crime, but it's a historical story as well. And there is a twist in it that you literally would be gasping. And it was at the time that I read it, I was like, oh my God, I did not see that coming. Also, I loved, you know, the whole stuff with the kind of trying to make a living in the pickpockets and the toughness of life at the time.
0: We have a clip from Fingersmith by Sarah Waters. In this section, orphan Sue Trindler recalls her first introduction to the world of pickpocketing.
3: Ah, brilliant.
6: Flora's face grew darker, but she put her fingers to a tear at the waist of her skirt and reached inside it. And you might imagine my surprise when the tear turned out to be not a tear at all, but the neck of a little silk pocket that was sewn inside her gown. She brought out a black cloth bag and a bottle with a stopper on a silver chain. The bag had threepence in it and half a nutmeg. Perhaps she got it from the drunken woman who plucked at my dress. The bottle, with its stopper off, smelt of roses. Mrs. Suxby sniffed. "Pretty poor poke," she said, "ain't it?" Flora tossed her head. "I should have had more," she said, with a look at me, "if she hadn't started up with hysterics." Mrs. Suxby leaned and hit her again. "If I'd known what you was about," she said, "you shouldn't have none of it at all. Let me tell you this now. You want an infant for prigging with, you take one of my other babies. You don't take Sue, do you hear me?" Flora sulked, but said she did. Mrs. Suxby said, "Good. Now, hook it."
0: Fingersmith by Sarah Waters. Mm. Jill, given that you were at boarding school, did you get to watch much television as a child and teenager?
3: Not really, because of boarding school. But having said that, I gave out so much and hated it so much that I only boarded for my first 2 years. So I had kind of early teen years then, kind of 14 through to 16 at home. Day pupil. So yeah, so of course there was, I was just sort of thinking of different ones. There was the Avengers, which I was thinking is actually the new Avengers. So it's the one with Purdy in it, because I love
0: Joanna Lumley.
3: Joanna Lumley. And, you know, she used to do her ballet bar in the morning, of course. So
0: you're even rocking a Joanna Lumley hairstyle
3: That is exactly what I'm going for. No better woman. She was just an inspiration. But I loved the way that she was kind of, you know, a badass fighter, and she could do, well, she has very long legs, which I do not share, but she could do her kind of high kicks and stuff. And then there was Steed, who in his smart suit, and Gambit, who was kind of racing driver, toughy. So that was the new Avengers.
0: And Cagney and Lacey was a big influence for you, wasn't it?
3: Cagney and Lacey, I only realised after I had written Shaw and Darmody, and really I was probably midway into the second book that I was like, oh yeah, female cops, buddy movie thing. I was thinking, oh yeah, in my head, Cagney and Lacey had such a huge influence on me. But you sometimes don't know what influenced you. Cagney and Lacey was great. And apparently, I only looked this up recently when I was thinking about talking about it. It was written by women. The show was written by women. And it was the first time where you see they are cops, but they have their own struggles at home in their life. They're very different.
0: One of them had a problem with alcohol.
3: That's right. That's right. And that was the character. I think that was Cagney. Chris Cagney was struggling with alcohol, and she was kind of, I suppose, the more really devoted to the job. And then Mary Beth Lacey had, I think, 4 kids at home and the long-suffering husband. And, you know, they weren't afraid to be struggling women, and they faced a lot of, you know, tricky issues.
0: And what about modern day television? What do you like?
3: Modern day TV, I mean, honestly, there are so many. And I was hearing, I think, was it Joe Spain was on your show there a couple of weeks ago, and she was talking about The Pitt. So I've loved The Pitt. I really have enjoyed Hacks as well, which I love the whole kind of setup of Hacks. You have the she's not elderly, but an aging comedian who is maybe should be on a kind of downward trajectory of her career. I suppose she's a sort of a Joan Rivers type character. She
0: played by Jean Smart.
3: Oh, she's just brilliant. So she is teamed up with a much younger woman who is meant to write her kind of comedy, help her write her comedy. And of course, there is played by, I can't remember her name.
0: And I can't, but let's have the clip where Deborah Vance, played by Jean Smart, talks about the worst thing that has ever happened to her.
3: Brilliant, brilliant.
7: My sister stole my husband. I thought it was bad enough when she just stole my dolls. That was truly the worst feeling in the world. And it actually wasn't the worst feeling in the world. The worst feeling in the world was losing a late night show. I'm serious. That was absolutely the worst. I mean, I had the opportunity to host my own late night TV talk show. I would have been the first woman ever to do that. But it never aired. And that had been my dream. And I was so close. I got over my husband, but I never got over that. No joke. I was a wreck. At one point, my little girl came up to me and she asked if it was her fault. And I said, no, honey. Of course not. I mean, the network loved you. She was like, no, I mean, when you and Daddy got divorced.
0: Okay, just to finish, Jill Perdue, A Buried Treasure. You're giving us a book called History of the Rain by Niall Williams. Tell us about this.
3: Again, so this is one that, I mean, it was long listed, I think, for the Booker, but I feel it has sort of slipped quietly below the radar. And I absolutely loved this book. just the kind of quiet poetry of it. In a way, it's a coming of age story. You have bedridden Ruthie, who is, it's a story, I suppose, about a family and books, and she's ill, and you never really hear what, but she is ill and kind of trapped in this room in her house, and people kind of coming and going and looking after her, and you follow her and you're hoping and hoping that everything will be all right. And at the same time, there's a lot of stuff about the books that are in the room that surround her. So I can't really say too much without spoiling it, but it's a very gentle story. And I think because it's called History of the Rain, it has so much rain in it. It really seems so quintessentially Irish. And then Ruthie is a character that still, I mean, it must have been 10 years ago that I read it. It's a long time.
0: 2014 it came out.
3: Oh, right, 2014. Okay, yeah. So I still remember her. So,
0: which is a great sign.
3: Yeah.
0: Jill Perdue, it has been great having you with us for the Culture Club. The new novel is All of Them Lied. Thank you so much for being with us.
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0: Andy O'Donoghue is with us for Tech Thursday. We're going to talk about Meta and Mark Zuckerberg on the day the Irish Times has revealed that Zuckerberg and his wife Priscilla Chan have bought Strancally Castle in County Waterford. Apparently this is a Gothic revival style house with 440 acres in the estate on the banks of the River Blackwater, and it may have cost them anything between 20 million and 30 million euro, which is, I suppose, chump change for the likes of Zuckerberg, who has an incredible collection of houses in the United States, as it happens. And of course, also has a very famous yacht as well, called the Launchpad, which apparently cost him somewhere between $300 and $400 million to buy and costs about $30 million annually to run. Do you think, Andy O'Donoghue, will be seeing much of Zuckerberg in Ireland? He has been here previously, hasn't he?
8: I think, Matt, we probably will see more of him. And apparently last year, the Wall Street Journal reported that Mark Zuckerberg had tried to buy the historic Castle Martin House, an estate in County Kildare, from John Malone, the Liberty Global man. So he obviously has his eyes on Europe. And of course, you know, I'm not sure where you would moor a boat that big in Ireland, but I think we probably will see more of him.
0: Okay, you could moor that in Cork Harbour very easily, couldn't you? And then take a helicopter or something up as far as the house in the Blackwater, couldn't you? No bother to
8: him. I suppose you could. And of course, it is the house he's bought. I think it's only about 20 kilometres from Youghal, kind of the Tallow area. So, so South Coast would probably suit him ideally.
0: Okay, and that house, Castle Martin, that he looked to buy was formerly owned by Tony O'Reilly when he was the boss of Independent Newspapers and Hines before he sold it on to John Malone. But tell us a little bit about the problems for Meta in the United States at present. The 29 states which are suing Meta over the alleged addictive qualities of its algorithms.
8: This is a remarkable story. And Matt, you know, it's funny you talk about, I suppose, we see the signals of how rich Mark Zuckerberg is, but at times I think we forget the scale of how big Facebook, Meta, and Instagram are. And we're talking about technology that influences and is certainly used at least by billions of people. So a court has heard that Meta had been intentionally hooking a generation of children on Facebook and Instagram. And it is the biggest legal challenge that Meta, or indeed social media, has ever faced. Many commentators are calling this the big tobacco moment for social media. And so it's going on in Oakland, California, which is, of course, is just over the bridge from San Francisco. And the jury, the court will spend about the next 6 weeks going through these claims. And the claims are that Meta found millions of 11 and 12-year-olds were on Instagram and did little to keep them off. And also that Meta knew its platforms hurt teen mental health. And This is a big case. It's been taken by the attorneys from 29 U.S. states, including California and New York. And the states are seeking billions of dollars, probably or potentially hundreds of billions of dollars from Meta, and interestingly are demanding that it makes changes to Instagram and Facebook.
0: Yeah, some of the charges laid out in the opening statement. Over the past decade, Meta itself and through its flagship social media platforms, Facebook and Instagram, has profoundly altered the psychological and social realities of a generation of young Americans. It said Meta has harnessed powerful and unprecedented technologies to entice, engage and ultimately ensnare youth and teens. Its motive is profit, and in seeking to maximize its financial gains, Meta has repeatedly misled the public about the substantial dangers of its social media platforms. It has concealed the ways in which these platforms exploit and manipulate its most vulnerable consumers, teenagers and children. That's strong stuff. I mean, it's typical, isn't it? It's sort of like laying out your case in a major American legal action, but it still is impactful.
8: Absolutely. I mean, this is very powerful stuff. Even, and you know, your listeners can download the case, which is actually, it's quite an informative read because it is so detailed and so hard hitting. And this allegation, I suppose, this statement that Meta said it put safety over profits, but then they, you know, the lawyers went on to say that they hid the reality that time and time again, when it came to make a decision, profits won. But interestingly, you know, the response from Meta, and I think it was Paul Schmidt, who's a lead attorney for Meta, addressed this internal research that was used by Megan O'Neill in her opening statements in court. And there's a statistic in these documents that says one in five teens said Instagram makes them feel worse. But Schmidt replied and said, that sounds pretty bad, but what else does the document say? And it says that 41% of teens said it made them feel better, and another 41% said it had no effect. So already, Meta's lawyers and Schmidt have been kind of, you know, poking holes in the argument that the states are making. And there are so many elements to this, Matt. You know, we have the Arturo Bejar has been on the stand in the last couple of days. He's a whistleblower, former safety engineer, and he's talked about direct warnings that he made to leadership at Meta, including he said that he had spoken to Mark Zuckerberg over 100 times and had directly warned top execs that internal surveys showed that teens had experienced bad or harmful interactions over the last week. And so Meta's defense, obviously, you know, Meta say that no deliberate harm, and they say that they have put in place active protection tools. They have addressed the underage enforcement, and which is interesting because Meta contends that it strictly prohibits users under 13, and they have said that more than a million underage accounts have been disabled.
0: But yet, I wonder, will other whistleblowers be involved in this case? I mean, we've had, for example, that brilliant book by Sarah Wynne Williams, which detailed very much many of the things that are coming out here, and also very much implicated Zuckerberg directly in the decision-making that had been made. Even people like the former founder, what's his name, Roger McNamee, isn't it, has actually come out and disowned much of what Facebook has done. The way that the business developed is not the way that many people felt it should have.
8: Roger McNamee, yeah, from Elevation Partners, their first investor who really sort of over the last couple of years has spoken out, is one of the people who's referred to us being the product that social media companies use. I suppose when we look at it, and, you know, because you look at this and you think, well, hang on, you know, what exactly are they talking about? And I think what the states are saying is that Meta deliberately developed features that exploit predictable psychological responses, and particularly among young users. And that includes infinite scrolling, the algorithmic recommendations, autoplay. You know how things, you scroll up and something starts playing. One that's really been focused on are likes and the like count, this visible popularity signal, and then the frequency of notifications and multiple account functionality. I think when we look at this, I think we have to think that, you know, will Facebook and Meta, even along the way, begin to make concessions on these design features. And I think we may not be looking, you know, some people have speculated this could be an absolutely huge fine. I think unlikely, but the thing that could affect Meta even more so financially in the long term is how much they have to change their products, and that could really hurt.
0: Of course, they've also failed in this metaverse that Zuckerberg was pushing in recent years. They may be behind a lot of their competitors in their AI development as well. Another story of interest, we heard recently about how AI companies were gathering books and scanning the books and using them for their large language models. Tell us about a fascinating development by Google with Spirit Airlines, which went bust earlier this year.
8: This is truly fascinating, Matt. And the secondhand bookshops getting bulk orders from mystery people in the middle of the night, that's one thing. But essentially, Google is buying the bankrupt Spirit Airlines data. And Google bid $10 million for what is effectively the airline's digital memory. And that includes roughly 100 million emails, 500 million Microsoft Teams items, millions of OneDrive and SharePoint files, and then software code and years of operational pricing and employee records. And Google wants that data to help improve its products and its AI models. So it won't receive identifiable customer information, and an independent company is supposed to remove all personal identifiers. But the idea is that this data will help AI models understand interaction, natural human language, how businesses run, how communications happen. And some people are nervous. Spirit's flight attendant union has objected and said that removing somebody's name doesn't necessarily make the contents of an email non-confidential, because if you retain a date and a job title and a location and you have links between different records, you could still potentially identify individuals. Google won the auction, but there's a decision on September 9th that will decide whether they get the data. But this is the AI era, and when a company collapses like this, all of its data, machinery, buildings, everything are still valuable assets, and they are incredibly useful as AI training material.
0: Andy O'Donoghue, thank you.
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0: Charlie Weston, personal finance editor of the Irish Independent, is with us. Charlie, recently we spoke about the Temu tax, as it's become known, the additional €3 per item on imports from outside the EU. But one of your colleagues in the Irish Independent has been reporting this week that that price could be going up.
9: There's going to be another one. Yeah, my colleague Rory McGinn had a good story this week. He's covered this a lot. Yeah, you're right. In July, this Temu tax, this customs duty charge, came in €3 per item. So, you know, if you have three different items, and even if they're small value, they'll be charged at €3. That we used to be that there was no customs duty on items under €150. We're talking here about stuff coming in from outside the European Union, because obviously it's free trade within the European Union. So stuff from China, you know, from Shein or Temu, from Britain even, doesn't apply in Northern Ireland. So this €3 came in July. People quite annoyed about it. Quite complicated.
0: Is it €3 per package or €3 per item?
9: Per item, you know. So look at if you...
0: How do they know how many items?
9: So you have to specify all this on the package, you know. Look, if they're the same item, you can, it's just €3. But if it's three, like a small value, could be a T-shirt and a pair of trousers and, you know, whatever, a hat. They're separate items. So there'll be €3 on each of those. That's €9 in total. Now, another charge is coming in from November. The EU is bringing in a charge essentially to cover the cost of administrating this original charge. You couldn't make this stuff up. It's a customs processing charge. They're calling it a handling charge. So it's another €2 on top of your €3. So also, Matt, there could be VAT as well. You know, you're probably going to have VAT applied to some of these things as well. And if your delivery people, DHL or Unpost, have to extract those charges, if they have to deal with getting those charges sorted out because the retailer hasn't charged you at the point of sale. They're going to charge you, for example, on Post will charge you nearly €7.
0: So yeah, this listener says, don't forget the €6.95 handling charge that on Post charges on top of the €3.
9: So we put all that together, Matt, you could be talking about four different charges here. You could, you know, your new €3 customs charge, your €2 handling charge, as they call it, and VAT as well. And then if your delivery people have to collect that, they're going to charge you for it. So take something for €10, Matt. Could end up being €24.
0: Well, then buy local. Why are we buying stuff, you know, with the environmental reasons as well? You're shipping stuff from China or from other parts of the world. Why not just buy in our local shops? And I know people say it's an awful lot cheaper to import, but there's plenty of places that actually sell cheap T-shirts and hats and trousers, like you've just mentioned, without having to go to Temu and Shein and the likes of those.
9: In China, which have sometimes doubtful quality in these goods. You know, they don't meet EU standards sometimes.
0: Concerns about labour treatment.
9: The labour conditions as well. Yes, and of course we should be supporting local businesses, particularly Irish businesses, EU businesses. You know, but the thing here is, Matt, this is, you know, people have got used to buying stuff online. A lot of people are addicted to it. It's also regressive as well. You know, a lot of this stuff at these prices is not available in Europe, within Europe. So, you know, you're going to find people on low incomes who are going to be really, really exercised and annoyed by this and think, you know, that this is unreasonable. So it's a complicated one.
0: Okay, this listener comments I have to put to you, Charlie. The listener says, you can't get the same products in the Irish shops. That's a lefty answer from you, Matt.
9: Yeah.
0: Okay, right? Another one says, you can't always get what you need local. You can get T-shirts, you can get hats, well, you can get trousers.
9: We don't produce a whole lot in this country, so, you know, we have to go and buy it maybe in Britain. But Britain, this applies to Britain. You know, so you have to be very careful about that. And sometimes when you go on Amazon, you're directed to stuff in Britain. So you need to be careful here.
0: Another listener says, are we the only EU country introducing this tax?
9: No, I think it's across the European Union. It's not clarified as yet, but it's been brought in by the Commission are going to decide. European Commission will decide on it by November the 1st. So it's across Europe. It looks like a second attempt to stop this Chinese, particularly import dumping, I suppose you would call it, Matt, where all this cheap stuff is flooding Europe. It used to be that anything under 150 euros, there was no customs duty on it, and this stuff is flooding in. So now they're trying to tackle it, but it will annoy people.
0: Another one says, I buy a lot of car parts from my classic car from the UK because you can't get the parts here. I have no choice but to buy from the UK and I get fleeced on customs and handling charges.
9: Yeah, you will. You're going to get absolutely savaged on this. You know, it's going to be a hell of a change for people. Small businesses as well are going to suffer from this because if they have to import stuff, you know, small things. And it's going to be okay for the big merchants. They'll probably find a way. They'll find a workaround. Shein and Temu will find a workaround. Amazon will find a workaround. They'll set up warehouses here in Europe. But, you know, smaller businesses outside of Europe will suffer from the end.
0: Okay. Something we discussed on Monday's programme, but I am interested in hearing your take on this. The amount of people who are borrowing now, topping up their mortgage to do renovation work at home, is that necessarily always a good use of money? I mean, I know you get a lower interest rate on a mortgage, but by the time you've paid it back, the top up, might you have paid an absolute fortune for your homework, home extension, or for your home renovation?
9: Well, it's cheaper than borrowing it from, you know, taking a personal loan, Matt. I mean, even though if it's for work that's energy efficient and it's so it can be classed as a green personal loan, you probably will get a decent rate, better rate than maybe borrowing for a car. But the thing here is to avoid here is the top-up trap. You know, when you top up your mortgage, you don't necessarily go back to your own bank or your own lender because you have to engage a solicitor anyway to get a top-up. Taking out a new mortgage. It's like, you know, a solicitor has to do the kind of almost equivalent of a conveyancing. You need to have the property value.
0: But why? They have all the information anyway. Why do they need it all done again?
9: And they need all the documents as well on your salary in case anything has changed, you know?
0: Okay.
9: And they're going to need a valuation of the home because, I mean, they have to have that. They have to know what they're giving you money for in terms of value. So they require all that work to be done. So if you're going to have all of that work done, it makes absolute sense maybe to consider a different lender out there, because there are so many different interest rates.
0: So move your entire mortgage. So move your existing mortgage, roll it in with the additional amount that you're getting, and get perhaps a cheaper interest rate from a different provider.
9: And do it now, because you know, interest rates are relatively low now. We're down now at the average rate that they are across Europe. They will go up. The ECB, European Central Bank, will probably put rates up again in September. But you can still get decent rates, and you might be on a legacy high rate, or maybe you're coming off a nice juicy fixed rate and your bank is going to put you onto a higher rate. Move the whole damn thing. Lock, stock and barrel. Move it onto another mortgage lender and see if you can't get a better deal. That makes sense to me. So avoid this kind of top-up trap where you just go back to your own bank and top up your existing mortgage.
0: Okay, because it just strikes me as well. I'm just using sums off the top of my head. Say you owe $250,000 still on your mortgage. Maybe your house is valued at $600,000, as we say, at Dublin House. I'm just taking these. And maybe you want to spend about $150,000 on extending and renovating or whatever and stuff. If you add that to the $250,000 you already own, that'll change your loan to value ratio, won't it? Or would you be given credit for the fact that your house will now be worth more having made the investment in it?
9: Yeah, you're still in a good position there, Matt. And you know, an awful lot of loans now are on the basis of the loan to value. So if you're still in a position where the house is worth far more, or you know, is worth double what you owe on the mortgage, you'll get a very juicy interest rate based on that rate. And look at it, people are forced into renovating rather than relocating, because there isn't that much to buy. You know, only 2% of our houses, and we've about 2.2 million houses, only 2% of them are changing hands. So people are just, they're doing energy efficiency upgrades. They may extend the home because the family is bigger. So, you know, what's a cheap way of doing it? A top up, but be sensible about it.
0: As it is, the new house prices information is something we'll be covering with Brian Carey in Business After 6 o'clock this evening. Charlie Weston, Personal Finance Editor of the Irish Independent, thank you.
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